What happened to Zeke? Oh, he's dead on a Jones, man. How about Dave? OD'd on alcohol. Oh, what's Rock doing? Oh, he's living with his mother. How about James? He's gone straight.

0: 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Before that, David Bowie. 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
1: 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And I mean every word of it. 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

0: This is 99.5 WBDYLP, a project of the Bundy Museum of History and Art in Binghamton. 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Once again, that is Karaoke Night, Sunday, May 10th at the Bundy Museum.
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finger to his bones. 'Twas then he felt alone and wished that he'd gone straight and watched out for a simple twist of fate. They walked along by the old canal, a little confused, I remember well, and stopped into a strange hotel with a neon burning bright. He felt the heat of the night hit him like a freight train moving with a simple twist of fate. A saxophone someplace far off played as she was walking on by the arcade, as the light bust through a beat-up shade where he was waking up. She dropped a coin into the cup above a blind man at the gate and forgot about a simple twist of fate.

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He didn't see her anywhere. He told himself he didn't care. Pushed the window open wide. Felt that emptiness inside, to which he just could not relate. Brought on by a simple twist of fate.

simple twist of fate. 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She was born in spring.

Ella Fitzgerald and Louis Armstrong. Before that, Billie Holiday. Now I'm going to take you out with Booker T and the MGs. Thanks for listening.

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0: 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I am your captain for this intergalactic musical voyage, DJ Charles Ray, and I got the ultimate soundtrack to take you places that you've probably been or never been before. Now, I wouldn't just bring you to beats without the stories behind them. 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
1: 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That's right, Banter Nuts Radio is not just about the beats and the music, it's also about the stories and the facts behind the music. So during this episode, I'll be looking up some facts about the artist Charles Play, their lyrics, their places they're from to share with you.
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0: Yeah, yeah, that was Prince. The name of the track is called Sex Shooter. And before that, you heard Green Velvet. The name of the track is called Bigger Than Prince. And before that, you heard Gypsy Men. The name of the track is called Babari Bartiri. I think I said that right. They're from the album called Culturistic. And then before that, you heard a track by Guts. The name of the track is called La Origin du Monde. That's sounding French to me, you know. And then before that, we played Serve. That's S-U-R-V. And the name track is called J. Cabaret. And then we started with Coco and Breezy. The name track is called Free in the intro. So, yes, y'all. And we're vibing with Dan Turnout's Radio. And myself, DJ Charles Ray, and BB will give you the facts and things like that. Any facts based on the songs I played, BB?
1: Yep. Just quick facts about Green Velvet. He's a DJ, singer, record producer from Chicago. One interesting fact about him, he graduated college with a degree in chemical engineering, and he's been making music under different aliases. And then, those were the few facts that I found.
0: All right. And so we're going to step into a magical world. And so we're just going to take you to a journey. And right quick, because there's an event popping up and things. And so we want to welcome back Dina Patterson. And she brought a friend along by the name of Lavender Kendra. So for those of you who have missed the last visit, Dina, can you remind listeners of who you are and in the work that you do with Serenity and Urban Wellness?
2: Yes, I am Dina Patterson, and I'm the founder of Serenity Urban Wellness.
3: And I the nonprofit is founded around wellness, sustainability, and fighting food insecurity. So we just partner with other people like Lavender Kendra, and we just try to bring our community back together as a whole.
0: All right.
1: Lavender Kendra, I'm curious about your name. Tell us about your name. Is that Lavender? What do you call yourself, Lavender?
4: Sure. So, hey, everybody.
1: Hi, you're welcome.
0: Welcome.
4: Thank you. My name is Lavender. I love the plant. I love to be outside. I love nature. I love gardening. And so lavender is a plant that feels very calming to me. Mm-hmm. My full name is Lavender the Herbal Fairy, and I teach about nature education and gardening and helping people reconnect back to nature and themselves.
1: All right. That's very interesting and very unique. And with the event Black Faith Day, you're bringing something really unique. So tell us, what is Black Faith Day? What inspired you to bring it to Little Rock?
4: Sure. So Black Faith Day was actually founded by a woman named Jasmine LaFleur back in 2021. It's an international kind of movement and celebration celebrating Black fantasy and folklore, because often we aren't seen in the cosplay realm. So mm-hmm. She wanted to bring that into our community. So it's a place for us to celebrate ourselves, do art, story crafting. And so Dina and I have been doing this event for the past 3 years.
1: Okay. So why is it so important? Why is it important to create spaces like this for our community?
4: We just need more spaces to laugh and play mm-hmm. and have joy, and where we can celebrate and do art and express ourselves. We don't get a lot in that in our own communities, and so Dina and I really wanted to bring that to our own neighborhoods.
0: Yeah, and this event is built around rims and fashions. And can you break down what that means and what people will experience when they arrive?
4: Sure. So, yes, we have, I think, 5 different realms and factions, and that just means we'll have our own little inner world within the larger world of Black Faith Day. So we'll have different places like Mermaid Grotto, where you'll get to meet a real-life mermaid. Her name's Mermaid Maya. We'll have Sunplay Fields with the hula hoops. I think we'll have a double dutch competition mm-hmm. and some chalking. We also have Cloud Whisper Hollow, where people can just chill out, bring your own blanket, take some pictures. We'll have a photo booth. So that's a little bit about the different realms and factions.
0: And let's rewind a bit. So when I heard about Fae, I'm like, what is Fae? So to everybody who's listening, you know, just to clarify, Fae. It's F-A-E, mm-hmm. and that's, I guess that's short for fairies.
4: Yes,
0: right?
4: It's short for fairies.
0: Yes, yes.
4: Because mm-hmm. I'll just put this, the traditional spelling of fairies is F-A-E-R-I-E-S.
0: Mm-hmm. Yes, cool.
4: Yes.
0: Yeah, I've seen that before, and so that's very enchanting, you know. Mm-hmm. You know, I seen pictures of the event of last year, and then I went into a research of Googling Black Fae, mm-hmm. and this is like national events, right?
4: Yes.
0: So it's everywhere. Like I'm seeing something happening in Atlanta, mm-hmm. Texas, mm-hmm. and even here. So, mm-hmm. how all this compiled together, or is this like a union or some type of a group that there is, would that be like a event that everybody from every state will gather, like a national to a world festival based on this?
4: That is a good question. I hope one day we all get together in the same place. I know we all kind of have our own separate events, and as I was mentioning, Jasmine LaFleur she bebops around to different places, so maybe one day the founder of Black Fae will come to Little Rock.
0: Yes. Yes, yes.
4: And grace her with a fairy present.
0: And, you know, have like a conventions of fairies and things.
4: Yeah,
0: and then, you know, like males is also involved too,
3: yes,
0: right?
3: Yes, absolutely. Mm-hmm.
0: Yes, yes. Mm-hmm. I've seen some males, you know, saying, you know, wearing all types of elaborate costumes, mm-hmm. and things. It just kind of remind me of, I don't know what movie you know, never ending story type of thing. I'm thinking about Zelda, you know, video games and things like that. So just imagine Black people dressed up as a fairyland type of experience, you know. And so the costumes and things, like, you know, where should people go and get these things and on time for May 9th?
4: Right, this is a good question. Well, I've seen a lot of different things. Some people go thrifting and they create mm-hmm. their own costume. Mm-hmm. That's one way of doing it. If you like Amazon, I think you still got some time. Find a friend with Prime.
0: Please do it now. You know, bring your plans, you know what I'm saying, and try your best to, have like a one-day delivery, I think.
4: Yeah.
0: You know?
1: But talking about costumes, what would you be dressed as? Both of you.
3: Well, I was trying to do a fairy, and the fairy suit didn't work too well with me. So I am thinking I'm going to do a Queen of Hearts, and that's one thing I love about it, because we operate so much in survival mode that even thinking about, listen to us giggle, listen to us laugh now, it brings us a moment for our body just to breathe and be able to just take us out of survival mode and think of a fun place that we used to be as kids. So it allows us, and even when the youth come, to allow them to come to see their parents in a youthful and cheerful spirit, and seeing them dance and see the bubbles. So I am going to be Queen of Hearts, I believe, this year.
1: Yeah, what about you, Kendra?
4: So I found this cute little blue and purple dress at Goodwill, and I'm going to put a black tutu over it.
0: All right.
4: And I'm bedazzling. So
3: the hot
4: glue gun is going.
0: Yes. And so y'all do suggest, like, find, you know, like, to the mothers out there that are listening, like, please, for your children, mm-hmm. go to thrift stores and buy some items and put it all together, and for the festival, for the event, you know. That's a great great thing to you know, to realize and be advised of. And so I love that this both a family and youth center event. Mm-hmm. What can kids and even adults you know, look forward look forward the most from this event?
3: Being outside, getting away from these electronics, moving your body, mm-hmm. being able to hear nature, run, laugh, sing, burn energy the natural way, get some free vitamin D, and wear we're lacking in that in our community, and it's outside for free.
0: Mm-hmm. Yes.
3: So just to have a chance to be able to, because I was raised outside. My mom locked us out, you know. So, you know, to be able to see the kids run and laugh and play it and be able to, you know, just be kids, you know, actually be kids. And then with it being a cosplay or being able to dress up, that means they don't have to worry about it if they don't have the latest whatever, because you can come as yourself and be able to enjoy. So if you don't have anything, bring your babies out. Allow them to be able to enjoy the freedom of being themselves and being able to teach them that it's good to always tap into your inner child.
1: Mm-hmm. Yes. Tell us about the artists and vendors that will be involved.
4: Okay. So we will have the lemonade experience, and she brings her own crafted handmade lemonades that she makes. Mm-hmm. We'll have Give More Love Creations, and she creates wire wrap jewelry and crystal bracelets, and she also provides other holistic wellness products. We have Be Pre Designs, who creates custom t-shirts and gat bags, and she'll have some fairy inspired items for sale as well. And then we have Nikia Sparkles, who brings kawaii inspired jewelry. So we're super excited to have them.
3: And a mermaid.
1: Is she one of, because there's a documentary on Netflix about mermaids. Yeah. Is she one of the ones involved or no?
4: No, she's not. Maybe.
1: I thought
4: maybe
1: some of them were from Arkansas.
3: Maybe she's going to start her own documentary on Black Haven.
4: That'd be cool.
0: Yes. And so for those who want to get involved beyond attending, volunteering, supporting, or bringing youth, what opportunities are available?
3: They can contact Lavender Fairy on her Instagram, or they can email me at serenityurbanwellness@gmail.com to get some free volunteer hours out and just come out and help, support, you know, be able to get outside, help the youth, help the elders if they come out now.
4: Yes, everybody in between. We have some arts and crafts. We need some hands-on. So if people want to just come, if we sell out and you didn't get your ticket, just come volunteer for a little bit. And you still get to enjoy.
3: That's right.
1: So that's a good time to remind us about the details of the event. When is it? Where? And how can people RSVP?
4: The event is May 9th from 11 to 2 p.m. at Crump Park, and the event is on Eventbrite. If you just search Little Rock Black Fay Day, you can also go to my website, lavendertheherbalfairy.com, for more information.
0: All right, y'all, come on out. You know what I'm saying? May 9th at the Crump Park. That's on 33rd Street
4: in
0: South End community. And, hey, y'all, thank you for coming. And, hey, thank you for this beautiful event for our community. Mm-hmm. And, hey, y'all, come on out there and see and experience the fairy land of Black Fay Day. And so for people who are not black, you know what I'm saying, they also welcome, of course, you know what I'm saying, so please don't let that deter you from coming. It's all welcome from everybody. Everybody's all welcome. So yes, y'all, I love to see this myself, you know what I'm saying, so I try to come out there and check it out. And it's so much things happening on May 9th. But one more question. What does Black Joy mean to you? And how do you hope people feel when they leave this event?
1: Dina keeps looking at us.
4: Black Joy means to me just a space for people just to have a natural smile on their face. It's nothing forced. They can relax, shoulders back, sitting in the park, hanging out, having a good time. My favorite part of Black Fay Day is just watching the bubbles go and everybody just being enchanted by that. So that's kind of what Black Joy means to me.
0: Yes, Black Joy, that's real. That's real, and that's the deal. And May 9th is the place, the date, the place is Crump Park, and the event is Black Fay Day. It's happening all over the nation. And May 9th, why May 9th, actually? Do you know why?
4: I don't. That's a good question. I might have to look it up.
0: May 9th,
4: I need to know now.
0: Well, yes, y'all, come on out and enjoy the the experience, y'all. So thank y'all for coming. And if y'all have any more events coming up, you're more than welcome to come up to Benton House Radio and let the people know. All right.
4: Thank you.
0: All right, y'all. All right, we'll be right back with more Benton House Radio, y'all. Peace.

0: Yeah, that was Stevie Wonder. The name of the track is called If It's Magic, from the album called Songs in the Key of Life. And before that, you heard Outkast. The name of the track is called Prototype, from the album Speaker Box and The Love Below. And to set it off, is you heard Rolls Royce. The name track is called Wishing on a Star, from the album In Full Bloom. You're vibing with Dantana's Radio. Myself and BB Mwamba, and myself is DJ Charles Ray. And any facts, BB?
1: Yes, quick facts about the song Prototype. The song was released in 2004. It was written, produced, and performed by Andre 3000 for the fifth album of Outkast. The song features Aaron Mills, the bassist of the group, R&B group Camilo. Andre 3000 also directed the music video for the song. The video shows him as an interstellar traveler who lands on Earth and falls in love with a woman.
0: Yes, yes. And got more for you, Bantown House Radio, so stay tuned for more great music and music from higher realms. 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

embrace the rhythm of life as Bantunas Radio takes you on a global musical journey. Let the diverse melodies from around the world be the soundtrack to your moments, uplifting your spirits and connecting you with the beauty of cultural diversity. Each note is a reminder that music transcends boundaries, bringing people together in harmony. Whether you're celebrating joyous occasions or seeking solace in challenging times, let the tunes be your companions, resonating with the heartbeat of humanity. So tune in, groove to the beats, and let the universal language of music fill your soul with positivity and inspiration.

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4: 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They quickly overcome two troopers standing guard and steal their uniforms. Luke and Han Solo enter the corridor dressed as Imperial stormtroopers.
2: After meeting Han Solo and Chewbacca in Mos Eisley, Luke, Ben, and the droids persuade the duo to bring them to Leia's home planet of Alderaan, which has been destroyed. Awkward, especially when they're tractor-beamed onto Vader's ship, which has one other special guest.
5: Aren't you a little short for a stormtrooper?
6: Huh? Oh, the uniform.
7: I'm Luke Skywalker. I'm here to rescue you.
5: The who?
7: I'm here to rescue you. I've got your R2 unit. I'm here with Ben Kenobi.
5: Ben Kenobi? Where is he?
7: Come on.
4: Reports of the princess's attempted escape soon reach the ears of Governor Tarkin and Lord Vader.
8: Obi-Wan is here. The Force is with him.
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0: Yes, yes. This is David Walters. The name of the track is called Cree Mawen, from the album called Soleil Creole. Sounds great, don't it? You're vibing with Dan Tonight's Radio with DJ Charles Ray and BB Mwamba, giving you global music for all occasions. And before that, David Walters, you heard a track by Dope Nation. The name track is called Kakalika. And before that, you heard Africanism along with DJ Gregory. The name track is called Block Party. And that's from the album called Africanism Volume 1. And before that, you heard a track by River Ocean along with India. The name track is called Love and Happiness. Yameya remix. And before that, you heard a track called Hey Boy by Bree Jean from the album called Hey Boy. And that's quite it, you know. And BB with the facts, so here she is.
1: Yes, first I'll start with David Walters. He's a French singer, songwriter, producer, and DJ. He was born in Paris. He's the grandson of West Indians from Saint Kitts and Martinique. He's the co-founder of a music collective known as Zimpala, and he lives in Marseille, that's a city in France. His music style is a mix of electronic beats, acoustic folk music, along with the strong influence of Afro-Caribbean music. And that song is in Creole, probably from the West Indies Creole. Creole, in Creole. Other facts about the singer La India on the track that Charles played earlier. She's a singer from Puerto Rico. She sings and writes salsa, house music, and Latin pop. She was born in Puerto Rico, but she grew up in the South Bronx in New York. She began singing as a young girl, and she even took opera for a brief time. Her real name is Linda Belviera Caballero, and she was given the nickname, and which became a stage name, La India. She was given that name by her grandmother because of her dark feature and long, dark, straight hair. And so those were a few facts about La India and David Walters.
0: Cool, cool facts, BB. And underneath us right now, we're playing MFSB, and the name of the track is called Mysteries of the World. Right here on Dan Tonight's Radio.

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0: Yeah, that was Positive K. The name track is called I Got a Man. So yeah, man, the old jam back in the 90s. And I slide in a little bit of Take Six, Spread Love. And you can hear that all in the samples of I Got a Man. And also another sample on there is from A Taste of Honey. I also played that track. It's called Rescue Me. That's the original sample. And before that, I played a track by Lena Horne. It's called Believe in Yourself. That's from the album called The Wiz, which is a movie soundtrack. And then before that, I played Diamond Platinums along with Focalistic and Costa Itch. The name of the track is called Fresh, and that's from the album called First of All. Rest in peace, Costa Itch. Man, man, that he would have been a, you know, like a promising artist coming from South Africa, you know, and you know, he just passed away from a accident. From, you know, he just, I guess he fell from a stage, yeah. And you know, he got very much injured from that, and it's a fatal injury. And yeah, that's happened like back in like 3 years ago. I forgot what year it was, probably 2022, something like that. But anyway, if I'm wrong, I know you're gonna clear it up, BB. But yes, we got a couple of minutes down, and anything you'd like to add, BB?
1: Yeah, so just quick fact about the group Taste of Honey. They were the first black music group to win the Grammy for Best New Artist in 1979. And one of their songs was inspired by an unresponsive audience at a military base show. And that's one of their most famous songs, the song Boogie Oogie Oogie.
0: That's right.
1: And so, yes, that was Taste of Honey.
0: All right, thank you all for listening, and stay tuned for the next program. It's going to be just as dope as this one. So, hey, y'all, thank you for listening, and we'll see you back on the radio next week. Peace. Yeah.

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Here are three ways. 1. Tell a friend. You probably know at least one person who would love this show. Tell that person about us. 2. 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

0: Hello, this is Ruth from Nairobi, Kenya. I'm listening to Bantu Nuts Radio.
1: Yeah, yeah, yeah.

0: Sex, money, murder, IDA.
1: Douglas Blood. Yo, MTV Cribs, come and look in my closet. Keep the authentic Ku Klux Klan uniform with bullet holes in it and Black Panther blueprints on the back. I got it preserved on a wooden hanger in a clear plastic bag. My piece of the aggro crack is Garrett Morgan's gas mask prototype and a ballot box from when Negroes first got their voting rights. Yeah, that's black antique flossing. Fluent in jive slang ebonics but can't speak dolphin. Yeah, you got a prop from the set of Walker, Texas Ranger compared to my madam CJ Walker high comb hair straightener. I'm black. Look, but don't touch. I pack a pit, might attack you. Yeah, I can't have your fingerprints tarnishing the artifacts. If you look to the left, on the wall is Django's gun that he shot slave masters with. Changed things so they get a gun blast when they crack the whip. Like when Silky Johnson and the Flair haters went back in time on that Chappelle skit. Yeah.
2: I say when people pass.
1: Yo, peace, Ronald McNair. Sacrifice their life for my opportunity. Hey, word up. I'm black as may your words cut the roof of your mouth like Captain Crunch. If you speak of my history, with disgust upon your tongue. We full of love for foreign cultures and vice versa. But when I walk in the streets tonight, these stupid clutch they purse, huh? Around my neck is where they want the rope put, because I'm decoding secret messages from MLK's notebook. Listening to audio recordings from Malcolm X that I found in a hidden briefcase on miniature cassettes. Max Julian told me that dark clowns be kicking, so I'm finna cop the typewriter that Dick Gregory wrote that book. But his hands, you don't understand that. This black antique flossing. Life is like a box of chocolate. Hey, y'all, I'm dark skinned. Over the fireplace is a painting of Johnny Cochran. I'm paraphrasing, but James Brown said it quite often. Yeah. I'm black. Reggie Jackson's back and smash it against your skull. If you talk that racist jazz to us after we leave the show, cause this ain't the 1960s, that white power shit. Oh.
2: I say when people pass.
1: Yo, peace, Lena Horne.

We've given everything. You are still taking. In exchange for that, we have got nothing. Nothing. And you know it. But don't you think that this is over now? Over where? Is it over?

Have you ever heard of Taylor? The noblest of gentlemen rose up from Squalor. Tall, dark, and decked out in customary regalia, smelling like paraphernalia, hailing from the home of Mahalia. His uptown smile was gold like a Frankie Beverly Day. His favorite song from Prince was not Raspberry Beret. It was Sometimes It Snows in April. He was brought up by the faithful in the cage of every unclean bird, ungrateful and hateful. The legend of the clandestine reverend from the bricks, with the master's grip to pull a sleeping giant out the ditch. And I ain't even have to wiggle my nose like Bewitched. I just upshift the six, convert the V4 to a broomstick. If I tarry through the valley of death, my Lord give me pasture. If you want to be a master in life, you must submit to a master. I was born to lock horns with the devil at the brink of the hereafter. Me, the socket, the plug, and universal adapter. The prodigal son who went from his own vomit to the top of the mountain with five pillars and a sonnet. The autobiography read Quranic. Spread love like Kermit the Frog that permeate the fog. I'm at war like the Dukes of Hazzard against the bosses of the hogs. Gip, gip, giggity. Alchemist put the icing on the soliloquy. Let it be forever known that I niced up the pen something considerably. J. Electola flow mainly is support mainly. The fatwa he issued on Al Shaitan was delivered plainly. It's the day of Kiyama. To the believers, I bring you tidings of joy. But if you want beef, I'll filet me on ya. You can catch me bummy as decked out in designer. On I-10 west to the desert, on a Diablo like a recliner. Listen to everything from a lecture from the Honorable Minister Louis Farrakhan to Serge Gainsbourg or Madonna or a podcast on piranhas. What a time we living in. Just like the scripture says, earthquakes, fires, and plagues, the resurrection of the dead.

Sage Burner, Santeria, Changong, December Baby, Mauritius, St. Ho. Story takes place in ancient Egypt. That cut off the nose, despite their face. They're still your Jesus. I can't tell how they white. That blue-eyed virgin is make-believe stuff. She throw me out of house. Say ye deliver us from this heathen. I say that to Miss Tina. She sneeze at sun. Her photic reflex. They both had straightening combs. Little did they know, I hold the heat next. Neither tool can be used to fix our defects. P.S. We born perfect. All the BS. Everybody wanna be us for real. We just gotta see us. Inshallah.

0: 2026 talks where we're following our democracy in historic times.
1: The proposed maps that have been posted by politicians and shared by our governor and by the president would remove our congressional district. And it's unfair to us. We all deserve fair representation, no matter what Supreme Court ruling came out.
0: Amber Sherman with Tennessee's Black Voters Matter is one of those protesting the state's new congressional maps now headed toward a governor's signature. After the Supreme Court stripped away a key Voting Rights Act protection, Tennessee, Florida, Louisiana, Alabama, and South Carolina are moving to break up blue districts, generally those like Tennessee's sole Democratic seat in Memphis, dominated by Black voters. Legislators openly say they hope to protect the narrow Republican House majority, but they're being met with opposition and legal challenges. Florida and Tennessee have laws against mid-decade partisan redistricting. Meanwhile, a federal court has ruled the Justice Department can keep the 2020 Georgia election ballots it seized from Fulton County. The district judge said the seizure wasn't perfect, but Fulton County didn't establish that its rights were callously disregarded under the law. This comes as Fulton County is challenging a federal subpoena for the personal information of its 2020 election workers. David Becker with the Center for Election Innovation and Research says that could pose a challenge for future elections.
2: This kind of thing could have a chilling effect on those who might be thinking about volunteering as poll workers. And if Fulton County can't recruit enough poll workers, obviously that could add to the chaos that perhaps the government might actually desire at this point.
0: Five of seven Indiana Republican state senators targeted by President Donald Trump for opposing a mid-decade redistricting plan lost their primary races, with another contest too close to call. Indiana Republican Governor Mike Braun says this could lead to a change in state Senate leadership.
3: I said all along that if you're not doing things in a way that are going to make lives for Hoosiers better, that you can't stick with the same old game plan. So I'll let them work that out on their own.
0: Supporters of the defeated senators say they stood against changing maps for political advantage. Critics argue voters want lawmakers more aligned with Braun and Trump. As for new redistricting efforts, Braun says, quote, that ship has sailed. The U.S. has launched strikes on Iran after it attacked warships in the Persian Gulf. U.N. Ambassador Mike Waltz is calling for Iran to remove mines from the Strait of Hormuz and stop plans to impose illegal tolls.
4: As energy and food costs rise for the world's peoples, and if aid fails to reach the very people the countries in the council claim to care about, what does that really say for the UN? What does that say for these countries abiding by international law?
0: Peace talks seem to be moving slowly, and leaked U.S. intelligence suggests Iran might be able to outlast a U.S.-imposed blockade. Congress is on break, but when it returns, it will start debating proposals, at least one sponsored by a Republican in a swing district designed to bring an end to the unpopular war. The Court of International Trade has ruled against Trump's second round of global tariffs. I'm Edwin J. Vieira for Pacifica Network and Public News Service. 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

Thank you.

Two major coal-fired power plants in Pennsylvania that were set to close in 2028 will now stay open through 2032 under a proposed agreement with state regulators. The consent decree requires the Keystone and Conemaugh plants to upgrade their wastewater treatment systems and meet stricter federal standards. Thomas Schuster with the Sierra Club says the decision from Governor Josh Shapiro reflects a surge in energy demand from data centers that could drive up costs statewide.

0: Coal-fired power is dirty and obsolete, and the pollution controls that we need to mitigate the damage that they cause to public health and the environment are very expensive. And that's why so many have retired in the last 10 to 15 years as we've transitioned to cheaper and cleaner energy sources.
1: The Shapiro administration says the Keystone and Conemaugh generating stations each generate about 1,700 megawatts of electricity, enough to supply power to hundreds of thousands of homes. Schuster points out that in 2020, during the first Trump administration, updates to federal standards on toxic coal ash pollution were implemented, including limits on mercury and arsenic chemicals linked to cancer and neurological harm. Power plants planning to retire by 2028 would be exempt from installing the pollution controls, but others had to comply by 2025. Many operators said upgrades weren't worth it and chose to retire instead.
0: So it's important to have protections against these pollutants getting into our rivers and streams. This law was requiring pollution controls to remove them.
1: Schuster argues that keeping the plants online isn't really an economic win, nor will it add any jobs. He adds it's a symptom of billion-dollar tech companies racing to build data centers for artificial intelligence. Meanwhile, that same AI could end up devastating employment down the line. A mapping tool shows that Pennsylvania has 108 existing data centers and 66 proposed projects. For Keystone State News Connection, I'm Danielle Smith. 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
5: From the worlds of politics, arts, and entrepreneurship.
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5: I'm Laura. And this is Laura Flanders and Friends. Welcome.
13: We have all of this attack on the working people and the poor people in our country just so we can have more money for the billionaires. That is totally wrong.
14: We want people to be on our team. We want people to be touched in a way that says, I want to be that neighbor. I want to be that helper. I want to be that person who sees something and does something instead of reacts with fear.
13: This whole lie that we're attacking people because they're criminals, it's just a lie, and it's just straight outright racism, straight outright fascism.
5: If you haven't seen it yet, you may soon. The theater artist behind a series of election year shorts imagining life under Project 2025 is out with a new short video, this time imagining community resistance to an ICE raid. It's being released this month by People for the American Way and will be all over social media. A few weeks ago, I had a chance to talk with the writer and director behind the film, Ellen Gavin, as well as one of the women who appears in it, the now 95-year-old activist extraordinaire Dolores Huerta, co-founder of the United Farm Workers and founder and president of the Dolores Huerta Foundation. That conversation, just ahead. But first, here's the first national broadcast of The People United.
15: ¿Qué me dijo, hijo?
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16: Okay, I'm gonna need you two to step back.
18: And yours?
19: I did 3 tours of Afghanistan. Marine, Special Ops. You feel me?
18: It says here you're born in Jalisco.
19: I was naturalized after my stint. And what's up with y'all? Weekend warriors for the National Guard?
18: I asked the questions.
19: Mendejos.
8: Oh, so you do know Spanish. How can I live in Mexico? You know you can be denaturalized? Show me your tats.
9: California Grizzly.
10: Gang tattoo.
11: A text alert goes out to the community that ICE is at the home of a neighbor.
9: Calm down, man. Stop.
15: She lived here 40 years. This is insane.
11: ICE agents start to handcuff the family's elder grandmother and other family members.
9: Relax your hands, senora.
8: Joaquin Sanchez, you're coming with us. Would you like to be detained with norteños?
20: With sudeños. Red or blue?
21: Pops, don't answer that. It's a trick.
22: We're only red, white, and blue here.
11: A group of concerned citizens responding to the alert gather at the family's front door to question the ICE agents.
23: You got a warrant signed by a judge? Let's see it.
8: National emergency. No warrant required.
23: That's exactly what they said to me when they interned me in the desert hellhole in 1942. It's un-American.
22: I survived Palau. Rule 916 of the military code, you are not obliged to follow an illegal order.
24: All right, men, you're all done here.
9: Let's go.
13: Needs to protect their neighbor.

0: That was The People United, a new short video being released by People for the American Way. I had a chance to sit down with the writer and director behind the film, producer Ellen Gavin, as well as one of the participants, Dolores Huerta, a few weeks ago in Ellen's New York home. Huerta is co-founder of the United Farm Workers and founder and president of the Dolores Huerta Foundation. This is not their first collaboration, but it may be the most urgent. I started by asking, why narrative? With so much agitprop out there, why did they take this particular imaginative, creative approach?
1: Well, you know, I've been doing theater for 25, 30 years, and I'm a writer, and I also was having events in my life that were formulating what I wanted to do. A friend of mine had a construction project in her house, and the foreman actually... They were moving a glass shower curtain, a shower door, and they were arrested by ICE, and that shattered, and that glass shattered to the ground. And they heard that on the phone. That was their warning that this is what was going on. I recently, you know, have been thinking a lot about Japanese internment and how that was happening now is reflective of that. And my own father was a World War II veteran, and so I kind of put him in the story as well, because we're asking these young women and men from across the country to do something that we've never had done before, which is to turn on the American people. And so the whole notion that we could actually come up with some resistance that is in the form of civil disobedience and protecting each other just moved me to think about, okay, can we put something together that will touch people? And, you know, I called Dolores, and she is so amazing and committed. I'm coming. And so it's a group effort.
0: And you, Dolores?
2: Well, we're in a very critical moment in our country, in the United States of America, where we see that fascism has moved in to our country, and that it's taking place, and that it's being carried out. In Bakersfield, California, which was the first place where I live, that these ICE raids happened, they arrested 90 people. Only one person had any kind of a criminal record. And we don't know what that is. It could have been that they crossed the border without documents, a petty theft, a traffic ticket, who knows. But this whole criminalization of the Latino community is horrific. It's horrific. And the brutality with which they are treating the immigrants right now, creating such chaos and fear and the devastation of the economy in the Latino community. People are terrified. They're afraid to go out. And, you know, these are decent people. They talk about criminals, but the people that they're arresting are farm workers. They're nannies, people that take care of our children, you know, people that work in construction and hotels, you know, doing the service work that keeps our country safe and clean, you know, and fed. So this whole lie that people, that we're attacking people because they're criminals, it's just a lie, and it's just straight outright racism, straight outright fascism.
0: Dolores, you just used the word fascism. Why now? Why does that word apply to this situation now, in your view? You've been through decades of hard times.
2: Well, because this is what is happening right now, when people have their rights are being taken away from them completely. The people are being put into detention centers. Way back in the 50s, when they had Operation Wetback, as they called it, you know, people were being repatriated to the countries that they came from. They were not being put in prisons. And you have all of these prisons that are being opened up now, where they have, what, $41 billion or more, $47 billion, that has been actually appropriated just to arrest people and to detain them and to open up more prisons. This is absolutely crazy. So we have all of this attack on the working people and the poor people in our country, and just so we can have more money for the billionaires. That is totally wrong. And if that isn't fascism, I don't know what that looks like.
0: So many of us of our generation, I'm in my 60s, remember the Great Boycott. We remember the campaigns of our youth because they had a certain kind of resonance that was different from just an argument. How would you put your finger on that difference? Do you remember the Great Boycott, Ellen?
1: Of course I do. I remember looking at grapes in a store was like looking at illicit drugs or something. I don't think I had a grape for
0: decades.
1: But here's the thing, and I'm hoping this is what we can do and contribute a little bit, is we want people to be on our team. We want people to be touched in a way that says, I want to be that neighbor. I want to be that helper. I want to be that person who sees something and does something instead of reacts with fear. When they say that fear is contagious and then they say courage is contagious, I want to be on that team. And I think that's what we had with Dolores and the grape boycott, which was, I want to be on that team. I don't want to be on the team that is supporting this inequity and this ugliness and this hatred. So this is what we're trying to do in our small way. So again, we're asking people, what kind of an American are you?
3: Yeah.
1: I want to be that kind of American.
2: A lot of people are still saying, what can I do? What can I do? Of course, one of the things that we say to people, the one thing, major thing we have to do is we have to get out there and register to vote and vote in California. But the other thing, too, is not to be afraid to go out there and protest and march and stand by and do pretty much what the video tells us to do. Don't be afraid. Get out there and protect people that are being arrested and detained.
1: We're all connected. And the thing that really, bothers me so much is that I felt like we came out of the pandemic. We were having an economic surge. We were having an economic surge. And we were finally maybe able to address some of these crucial problems. We have some really innovative stuff happening with unhoused people. We have, expanding health care. All those things were on the move. And then this retrenchment. And we just have to say absolutely no. We say no, and we're going to get in the streets until we overcome this.
4: Speak to people who really do feel afraid. And I think we've all been in this, none of us as long as you, Dolores. If you can join with others, there is a strength that comes. But getting into that connection is the challenge. And I think that's what the People United video is getting at.
5: This is Laura Flanders and friends. Today, we're exploring the creative part of creative resistance and considering a new short video being distributed by People for the American Way and the Dolores Huerta Foundation. Laura is speaking with lifelong activist and old friends Ellen Gavin, who wrote and produced the piece, and Dolores Huerta, who appears in it. Coming up, Laura asks how people move from fear to courage. And Dolores shares timeless tactics from her decades in the movement, including the power of music and theater to inspire people to stand up for one another and fight for justice. You can watch this episode and see the People United film short on Standing Up to ICE at lauraflanders.org. That's also where we invite you to subscribe to our newsletter, where you'll receive information on all of our web exclusives, including the podcast of the inspiring full uncut conversation with Dolores Huerta and Ellen Gavin. The discussion continues, but first here's Funk Four Piece by Fort Knox Five, featuring Mustafa Akbar, from their album Radio Free DC, courtesy of Fort Knox Recordings.

0: In your experience as a longtime organizer, how do you get someone from being scared in their room to being outside smiling behind you in a demonstration or at a lobbying day at, on Capitol Hill?
1: Well, I think the pandemic taught us one thing, that we have to protect each other, that we have to cooperate, we have to take actions to protect each other. And so that is the lesson that we have to, that is in front of us right now. And I like to say, imagine had we been in Nazi Germany in the 30s or the 40s, okay? What would we have done to protect Anne Frank? We would have gone out of our way to do anything that we could. Well, this is the situation that we're in right now. And we are seeing the beginnings of it. And we know it's going to get worse. So we have to step up and not be afraid. And it does take a little bit of courage, you know. But when we see what we're facing, when we see that our constitutional rights are being wiped away, it's, you know, I like to say, people, you know, we had the War of Independence, where in our country people fought and died so that we could have our own country, that we could elect our own representatives. And then we had the Civil War, which, by the way, I have a great-grandfather that was in the Civil War on the Union side, right? You know, we were fighting to get away from slavery, you know. And so we had these two great wars. We had World War II, when millions of people died during that war, again, so that we would not have fascism, so we would have democracy. Hey, it's our turn now. Yeah. It's our turn now. And, you know, we don't have to carry a gun. None of us supposedly will not have to go out there and die for this, but we have to take action.
0: You say that, and you have this big, beaming smile on your face. And I think also of your slogan, Si se puede, that positive vision of what it is like to be in movement is another thing you're conveying in the video.
2: In the video, there are four women, and I didn't even realize until after it was made, over 90.
0: Wow.
2: The Holocaust survivor, the Japanese internment survivor, the woman who's being victimized, Mexicana, and Dolores. Four women who turn the whole situation around, who provide information, know your rights. People have lived this and know and can see what's coming and can say we're doing something about it.
0: Coming back to you, Dolores, it wasn't as if, and you've mentioned this, it wasn't as if the early days of your organizing were not violent days.
1: Mm-hmm. That's
0: the violence
1: true.
0: Against you was real.
1: Yeah, we had the five people killed in the farm workers movement, you know. The first one was a young Jewish girl, Nan Friedman from Boston. The second one was a Muslim, Najida Fala. And then we had three other farm workers that were Catholics that were killed. We all fasted for 3 days after one of our martyrs were killed. And as you know, Caesar fasted for 25 days and then 36 days. But we always wanted to respond with nonviolent. And that's what we have to do now. Because the other side, they want us to respond with violence. If we can respond with nonviolence, because they would like to have martial law for the whole country, for the whole United States of America. So we've really got to have a lot of discipline now. And in spite of the anger or the fear that we feel, we've got to respond with nonviolence. Let's follow the lessons of Gandhi, who liberated India with nonviolence, okay? Martin Luther King Jr. and Cesar Chavez, okay? Dorothy Day, another one. Let's respond with nonviolence. This is a way that we can win.
0: Another tactic that you used in the fields in those early days that I think of in the context of our discussion today about empathy and narrative was theater, the Teatro del Campesino with Luis Valdez. What was the role that played, and what was that for people that don't know?
1: Well, culture is so important. The songs, the theater, the comedy, to keep our spirits alive so that we do not, we were not drawn into despair. We don't want to do that, or people feel helpless. There's nothing that we can do. One thing about theater, it not only teaches us, it keeps us alive, it energizes us, it gives us that inspiration that we need to keep on going.
0: You brought people with flatbed trucks into the fields to perform, yeah?
1: Yeah, yes. In fact, that's even happening now in Los Angeles. Some of the groups, like it was a Motley, they're actually going into the fields with the music, where the farm workers have a lot of fear right now. They're actually just going into the fields on flatbed trucks and playing for the workers.
2: You know, you want to touch people's hearts.
0: Yeah.
2: And I think touching people's hearts in a community setting, you know, I mean, I love live theater because you're in a room and you're having a virtually religious experience with people.
1: Absolutely.
2: But I think also this short format. I mean, there's not a person I have shown this to that doesn't have a tear in their eye when Dolores is leading everyone in singing and chanting. And that's the spirit that we need to nurture. So there is a way that if you are putting your fears and your aspirations out ahead of time, you know, that you can ring a bell of warning or ask people to mobilize. And I mean, I forget what there's a number, which is when with fascism, where you get to, I think
0: it's... They say 3%. 3%. Once 3% of the population has participated in some kind of direct action.
2: In the street. And we need 3% of the people in the street now. And so that's, I think, the direction to go in. And I am losing patience for people that can't figure out what to do. Get on the Google machine and find the demonstration in your neighborhood, or find the group in your neighborhood. Yeah. Or I have friends in L.A. who are driving and buying groceries for people who are afraid to leave their home.
0: Yeah.
2: Or taking children to school because their parents are afraid to take them to school. I mean, this is terrible, and we can all find a way to push back against it.
0: Your advice, Dolores, to people that don't have your long organizing experience and may have in their own families or in their workplaces people who are participating in something that maybe doesn't feel right to them. Maybe they signed up to be part of ICE in this new effort to recruit people with offering them great bonuses, and they don't have a lot of other options in their lives. Or maybe they've just always voted Republican and they're always going to vote Republican. Or maybe they've been told that Trump really will eventually bring their economy back. How do you break people out of that way of thinking? How do we get people out of their silos?
1: Well, I think we have to have a lot of patience. And the one thing, we do not want to start hating people that are not on our side, so to speak, you know, and having that patience with them. And let's talk to them. And we may think, well, they're not paying attention or they're not listening. But the thing is, you're planting that seed of justice into their minds, okay? And it may take a little while for that seed to germinate and to actually bloom, you know, so that they will see what's actually going on. And the other thing is, the people that are not yet active, we've got to get them to participate in some way, form, or the other. And so each one of us should see ourselves as a recruiter.
0: Yeah.
1: Yeah, recruit two or three people that you know. Ask them to recruit two or three people that they know.
0: And this is some of the work that the Dolores Huerta Foundation is doing.
1: Yes, exactly. And we do it, you know, house by house, going, knocking on doors, doing house meetings, and doing human billboarding. We're going to be up there holding signs out there in the street, passing, you know, thousands of leaflets out there in the street, at grocery stores, at churches, any place where people gather. You know, just do all of that outreach, mobilization that needs to be done.
0: Well, I'm going to ask the two of you the question that I ask all of our guests before we close, which is, what do you think is the story the future will tell of this moment? I don't know, looking forward 25, 50, 100 years. Ellen, what do you think people will say about us now?
2: I think what has happened here is that the kind of ugly underbelly of the country has been completely exposed and in concentrated form. It's terrible. Because if they win, we're over. But it's also an opportunity. And I really see it as, once it's been exposed, we can just shine the sunlight on it. We can get our act together. We can own up to it. We have to look at the history of racism in this country, which is the foundational aspect of fascism, is racism. We have to deal with it. We have to own it. We have to understand it. We have to teach it. But I really believe we're going to come out the other end of much better country. I think I feel like I can see it. And I think it could happen pretty quickly. Yet we could dip our toes into fascism and say, we don't like it. We're out of here. We're not doing this again. I mean, there's hard work to do to make it hold. But if we just go back to democratic principles and fairness and equality, we can get there. And I just truly believe this. And we just might look back on it and say, wow, that was a close call. But we get out of it because we mobilized.
0: What do you think, Dolores?
1: Well, I agree with Ellen, and I think we'll look back into history. During the Depression, and people that didn't have work, it was a really bad time in the United States of America. But after the Depression, what did we get? We got welfare programs. We got labor unions had the right to organize. We got Social Security. And then we had what happened during World War II. And again, coming out of that, you know, we had really good things that came out of, after World War II. And so we see that good things come out of bad things that happen. So the civil rights movement in the 70s, and where we got the women's movement, LGBTQ movement, you know, the Chicano movement, the environmental movement, all came out of this. And now we know what we need in our country. We are the richest country in the world. And I like to say, again, I'm going to repeat it, as I said at the very beginning, we know that we will never have peace in the world until feminists take power. And when I say feminists, that's not just the women. That includes men who are feminists.
0: And what does feminism mean to you?
1: It means people that believe in justice, people that believe that we are all equal, so to speak, you know. And what I mean by that, I mean no racism, no sexism, no homophobia. I take all the hatred out of society. And again, when I talk about feminists, what do we believe in? We believe in justice, number one. We believe in cooperation, not competition. We believe in sharing. You know, if we could think of a world where we actually are able to use our resources to help each other out, you know, and instead of competition, that we share what we have, then I think it takes away a lot of the antagonism that we have, a lot of the hatred. Let's share what we have. Let's not just compete.
0: Thank you, too. Really, what a pleasure to talk with you.
1: Si se puede.
0: The people united.
1: Thank you.
2: Thank you.
0: It's one of the most rousing calls to conscience to come out of the 20th century. I'm thinking of Martin Niemöller's First They Came for the Communists. You know how it goes. It begins, first they came for the communists, but I didn't speak out because I wasn't a communist. And it ends, and then they came for me, and there was no one left to speak out. It's a powerful statement, and you'll see it on T-shirts and posters and placards at demonstrations. But when you actually look at our history, it's not just that good people didn't speak out. It's that many of us actually threw others of us under the bus. When the press and the pundits and the politicians and the courts came for the communists and the queers and the feminists and the abortion providers and the teachers of critical race theory, many didn't just stay silent. They actively participated in creating suspicion around all those folks. And that's how we got to where we've come. In a moment in which Donald Trump is trying to vilify Antifa, an entity that he thinks exists but really doesn't, and puts us in the position of having to say, are we or are we not anti-fascists? Is he going to succeed in making anti-fascist suspect? Or when someone comes for the anti-fascists, are we going to see people say, you looking for anti-fascists? You're looking for Antifa? Antifa is us. That's my question for today, and we'll be looking for the answers. You can get my full uncut conversation with Dolores Huerta and Ellen Gavin, and there is a lot in it, through subscribing to our free podcast, or the information's at the website. Thanks for joining us. Till the next time. For Laura Flanders and friends, I'm Laura. 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
0: This show is produced by yours truly, Laura Flanders, along with Sabrina Artel, Jeremiah Cothran, Veronica Delgado, Jeanette Hernandez, Jeannie Hopper, Sarah Miller, Nat Needham, David Neumann, and Rory O'Connor.
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1: I'm Dr. Anthony Lizerwitz, and this is Climate Connections. Coral reefs are extraordinarily diverse ecosystems, home to fish, sea turtles, and countless other marine species.

0: species. But reefs are in trouble. Climate change is causing more heat waves in the oceans, and when corals get hot, they bleach, expelling the algae that give them vibrant colors and food. With time, bleached corals can recover, but they often die if heat waves last too long or occur repeatedly.
1: When you see one of these beautiful ecosystems with so much diversity and so much going on, and you see it die before your very eyes, it's just heartbreaking.
0: C. Mark Akin is the former head of Coral Reef Watch at the National Oceanic and Atmospheric Administration. In a new study, he and his colleagues found that a 2014 to 2017 heat wave caused moderate or more severe bleaching in more than half of the world's reefs. And it caused moderate or greater mortality in 15% of reefs. Some groups are working to restore reefs, but as the climate warms, intense heat waves continue to put coral reefs in peril.
1: So the most important thing we can do right now is to address climate change. If we don't do that, the rest of it is going to be futile.
0: Climate Connections is produced by the Yale Center for Environmental Communication. To learn more about climate change, visit climateconnections.org.
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4: The Public News Service DOAA newscast for Friday, May the 8th, 2026. I'm Mike Clifford. A person close to the DeSantis administration says Florida is in talks with the Trump administration to shut down a high-profile immigration detention center that opened last summer in the Everglades and has cost the state hundreds of millions of dollars to operate. The New York Times reports the shutdown talks are preliminary, but officials at the Department of Homeland Security have concluded that it is too expensive to keep operating the center, known as Alligator Alcatraz. Homeland Security officials have also come to consider the center ineffective. Three people spoke on the condition of anonymity to discuss internal talks. Meantime, Indiana Governor Mike Braun is signaling possible changes in Senate Republican leadership after several incumbents lost their primaries this week.
5: Six Republican state senators who opposed mid-decade congressional redistricting lost Tuesday's races, and another contest remains extremely close. Braun says the election results could open the door to leadership changes in the Senate.
6: I said all along that if you're not doing things in a way that are going to make lives for Hoosiers better, that you can't stick with the same old game plan. So I'll let them work that out on their own. I think it gives them the option of having new leadership if they choose to get it.
5: The Indiana Senate is currently led by Rod Bray, though Braun did not mention him by name. The governor and Senate Republicans have clashed repeatedly over issues like property taxes and congressional redistricting. Braun wants the maps redrawn.
4: The General Assembly not scheduled to return until later this year, though lawmakers could face pressure over leadership and legislative priorities ahead of the 2027 session. Next, more than 93,000 homes and businesses throughout North Carolina are scheduled to receive high-speed internet access by 2030. That's due to funding from Biden-era legislation.
7: Governor Josh Stein announced the state received approval to begin the first round of more than $1.5 billion of investments in broadband projects. The money comes from the Broadband Equity Access and Deployment Program. Dave Kaiser with the NC Rural Center says the digital divide impacts all facets of people's lives.
8: Broadband access is really a defining priority, and there's been a lot of push nationwide to expand the infrastructure of it. The digital divide is seen across all sectors of the economy, whether it's economic opportunity, educational access, healthcare connectivity.
7: These broadband improvements are financed by the Infrastructure Investment and Jobs Act, signed into law by President Joe Biden. North Carolina received the fifth largest allocation of funds of any U.S. state or territory. This story was produced with original reporting from Melissa Burr for the North Carolina Independent. I'm Simone Perez.
4: President Trump disputed disbursement of the Biden-era infrastructure funds at the beginning of his second term and tried to revoke an executive order guiding distribution of the money. This is Public News Service. Despite ongoing efforts from state and city officials, New Yorkers want more done to protect tenants from the housing crisis. This comes 2 years after good cause eviction protections were enacted.
9: While 21 localities have opted into the law since then, some feel it's not enough. Upstate cities tried implementing rent stabilization policies, but ultimately couldn't because of lawsuits from real estate companies. The Rent Emergency Stabilization for Tenants, or REST Act, would provide them with access to those policies. Sumathi Kumar with Housing Justice for All says the bill is vital.
10: It's a much stronger set of protections that really gives tenants power in their home, lets them organize without fear, and it goes further than good cause. We're seeing now across upstate New York, the tenants need more.
9: She notes the upstate New York housing crisis continues due to limited housing stock and rising rents. While the REST Act has strong support from lawmakers and residents, landlords oppose it, saying it threatens housing access. I'm Edwin J. Vieira.
4: And as Teacher Appreciation Week wraps up, a North Dakota educator is highlighting the importance of prioritizing recruitment and retention amid teacher shortages and state funding concerns.
11: In his guidelines for the next state budget cycle, Governor Kelly Armstrong is calling on a freeze to education spending, along with potential cuts. Landon Schmeigel, secondary teacher at Legacy High School, says while his district is compensated well compared to the rest of the state, teacher salaries have not kept pace with inflation overall. As the cost of gas, groceries, and health care continue to rise, he's concerned that freezing the budget would be detrimental.
12: How do we make sure that we're not only attracting new talent, but how do we make sure that we're taking care of people who have invested their entire life into public education? Supporting schools, supporting educators is not a partisan issue. An investment in public education is an investment in the posterity of our country.
11: Research from the National Education Association shows North Dakota ranks 40th in the nation for average public teacher pay. I'm Judith Ruiz Branch reporting.
4: Finally, a new poll shows that 85% of folks in Missouri strongly support legal access to birth control.
13: Family planning advocates say it's a strong indicator of the need for state lawmakers to expand access to birth control across the state. Michelle Trupiano with the Beacon Reproductive Health Network says Missouri women face numerous obstacles to obtaining contraception.
14: There are many barriers that impact access to birth control, including insurance barriers, costs, transportation, and lack of clinic access.
13: The poll released by the Missouri Foundation for Health found that about 3 out of 10 Missourians say high cost or access to insurance were major barriers to obtaining birth control. In 2024, Missouri lawmakers passed a measure defunding health clinics such as Planned Parenthood. I'm Mark Richardson.
4: This is Mike Clifford for Public News Service. 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

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You're now listening to WBDY 99.5 FM in Binghamton, New York. 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

0: A dark presence enters the ship. The ominous commander of the Imperial forces, Darth Vader, tall and threatening in his black helmet, flowing black cape, and a face forever masked by a foreboding metal breath screen. Darth Vader, a figure who moves forever in a cloud of awesome evil.
1: One of the best, worst baddies of all time. 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
0: Vader grips the rebel's throat.
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1: Would have been nice to play Vader's theme, the famous Imperial March. Thing is, John Williams hadn't composed it yet. It first appeared, courtesy of the London Symphony Orchestra,

0: in the original trilogy's second film, The Empire Strikes Back. 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James Earl Jones famously voiced the character and almost as famously wasn't credited for the first two films. 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Something, I don't know, voice actors might disagree with? 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I'm Brett Barry.
1: 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Once again, that is Polar Identity, Friday, May 8th at the Bundy Museum.

plateado por la luna. Rumores de milongas son todas mis fortunas.

0: Major Medicaid cuts tied to the Trump administration's One Big Beautiful Bill Act are hitting Pennsylvanians hard. 3 million state residents rely on Medicaid, and federal changes could compromise coverage for up to 300,000 people. Pennsylvania Secretary of Human Services Valerie Arkush says she's hearing anxiety and fear from providers, too. She warns the damage won't stop at Medicaid, saying H.R. 1 puts the entire health care system at risk, particularly in rural communities, and that states simply can't absorb these cuts on their own.
1: Those who lose coverage will go without care. Hospitals and providers will see more uncompensated care, losing critical funding for their work. The cost of private insurance will rise due to uncompensated care. More hospitals will close.
0: New data from Protect Our Care estimates that the One Big Beautiful Bill Act will cut about $46 billion in federal Medicaid funding over 10 years in Pennsylvania. Arkush warns Medicaid programs will have to reduce services if the law is fully implemented. She adds her team is focused on implementing new Medicaid work and enrollment rules and building these new requirements in a way that limits harm. She adds that instead of focusing on programs to help Pennsylvanians achieve and maintain health, this law has forced their team to focus on costly programs that assist people in completing paperwork.
1: We are estimating more than $50 million in IT updates and the need to hire at least 250 extra staff just for the work and enrollment rules. This is millions of dollars being diverted from our doctors, nurses, hospitals, and patients.
0: Nearly 900 hospitals and clinics across all 50 states are at risk of cuts or closure, according to Protect Our Care. Arkush says while the Shapiro administration is working to protect residents, Congress must also act to reverse the damage. For Keystone State News Connection, I'm Danielle Smith. 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

0: also come to consider the center ineffective. Three people spoke on the condition of anonymity to discuss internal talks. Meantime, Indiana Governor Mike Braun is signaling possible changes in Senate Republican leadership after several incumbents lost their primaries this week.
1: Six Republican state senators who opposed mid-decade congressional redistricting lost Tuesday's races, and another contest remains extremely close. Braun says the election results could open the door to leadership changes in the Senate.
2: I said all along that if you're not doing things in a way that are going to make lives for Hoosiers better, that you can't stick with the same old game plan. So I'll let them work that out on their own. I think it gives them the option of having new leadership if they choose to get it.
1: The Indiana Senate is currently led by Rod Bray, though Braun did not mention him by name. The governor and Senate Republicans have clashed repeatedly over issues like property taxes and congressional redistricting. Braun wants the maps redrawn.
0: The General Assembly not scheduled to return until later this year, though lawmakers could face pressure over leadership and legislative priorities ahead of the 2027 session. Next, more than 93,000 homes and businesses throughout North Carolina are scheduled to receive high-speed internet access by 2030. That's due to funding from Biden-era legislation.
3: Governor Josh Stein announced the state received approval to begin the first round of more than $1.5 billion of investments in broadband projects. The money comes from the Broadband Equity Access and Deployment Program. Dave Kaiser with the NC Rural Center says the digital divide impacts all facets of people's lives.
4: Broadband access is really a defining priority, and there's been a lot of push nationwide to expand the infrastructure of it. The digital divide is seen across all sectors of the economy, whether it's economic opportunity, educational access, healthcare connectivity.
3: These broadband improvements are financed by the Infrastructure Investment and Jobs Act, signed into law by President Joe Biden. North Carolina received the fifth largest allocation of funds of any U.S. state or territory. This story was produced with original reporting from Melissa Burr for the North Carolina Independent. I'm Simone Perez.
0: President Trump disputed disbursement of the Biden-era infrastructure funds at the beginning of his second term and tried to revoke an executive order guiding distribution of the money. This is Public News Service. Despite ongoing efforts from state and city officials, New Yorkers want more done to protect tenants from the housing crisis. This comes 2 years after good cause eviction protections were enacted.
5: While 21 localities have opted into the law since then, some feel it's not enough. Upstate cities tried implementing rent stabilization policies, but ultimately couldn't because of lawsuits from real estate companies. The Rent Emergency Stabilization for Tenants, or REST Act, would provide them with access to those policies. Sumathi Kumar with Housing Justice for All says the bill is vital.
6: It's a much stronger set of protections that really gives tenants power in their homes, lets them organize without fear, and it goes further than good cause. So we're seeing now across upstate New York, the tenants need more.
5: She notes the upstate New York housing crisis continues due to limited housing stock and rising rents. While the REST Act has strong support from lawmakers and residents, landlords oppose it, saying it threatens housing access. I'm Edwin J. Vieira.
0: And as Teacher Appreciation Week wraps up, a North Dakota educator is highlighting the importance of prioritizing recruitment and retention amid teacher shortages and state funding concerns.
7: In his guidelines for the next state budget cycle, Governor Kelly Armstrong is calling on a freeze to education spending, along with potential cuts. Landon Schmeigel, secondary teacher at Legacy High School, says while his district is compensated well compared to the rest of the state, teacher salaries have not kept pace with inflation overall. As the cost of gas, groceries, and health care continue to rise, he's concerned that freezing the budget would be detrimental.
8: How do we make sure that we're not only attracting new talent, but how do we make sure that we're taking care of people who have invested their entire life into public education? Supporting schools, supporting educators is not a partisan issue. An investment in public education is an investment in the posterity of our country.
7: Research from the National Education Association shows North Dakota ranks 40th in the nation for average public teacher pay. I'm Judith Ruiz Branch reporting.
0: Finally, a new poll shows that 85% of folks in Missouri strongly support legal access to birth control.
9: Family planning advocates say it's a strong indicator of the need for state lawmakers to expand access to birth control across the state. Michelle Trupiano with the Beacon Reproductive Health Network says Missouri women face numerous obstacles to obtaining contraception.
10: There are many barriers that impact access to birth control, including insurance barriers, costs, transportation, and lack of clinic access.
9: The poll released by the Missouri

0: Foundation for Health found that about 3 out of 10 Missourians say high cost or access to insurance were major barriers to obtaining birth control. In 2024, Missouri lawmakers passed a measure defunding health clinics such as Planned Parenthood. I'm Mark Richardson.
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3: Nos weta, croeso I gynid Cymraeg heddiw. Welcome to this week's edition of Today's Welsh Music. I'm Ed Reed, your host and producer. On this week's program, which is actually the closest to our 6th anniversary, though we're celebrating next week, we'll again have an overview of the most recent releases from Wales. Since our last new music program, the new releases have been coming thick and fast, with new singles and albums from several genres. On this week's program, we'll have the best and most interesting new and recent releases, and we'll start off this week's program with a tune from MR, or Mark Roberts, from his recent Hey Now album, this, Aihaldi.

That was I Hold D from MR, or Mark Roberts. Mark Roberts is an experienced musician from Clan Roos who started his career with the seminal post-punk band A Kerf, which started in 1983 when the members were still in secondary school. A Kerf started fairly slowly, as was the case for many alternative bands from that period, but toward the end of their career, they were a popular and critically acclaimed band that was perhaps more appreciated with time along later generations of Welsh music fans. After A Kerf disbanded in 1992, Mark Roberts went on to form a new group, Catatonia, which was active from 1992 up until 2001. Catatonia started off as a bilingual outfit, but like others at the time, they switched to pretty much all English, with one notable exception after they were signed to an English label, and they had commercial success in England. After Catatonia ended, Mark Roberts was active in a number of projects, including A Frick, A Kerf spelled backwards. But since 2018, he's had a solo career as MR. In some cases, this is called Mr., but it's not spelled that way on album covers. And he's released 6 albums to date, and these are all very well done, alternative-leaning releases. Array was an alternative group from Dufferin Nantllais, south of Caernarfon, who burst onto the Welsh music scene in 2014 with their excellent debut single Have. They followed this with a superb EP, Hayden, the following year, and after this, the band released several more singles up to 2017, when the band, in their words, took a pause. Two members quickly went on to form Kim Hahn, which continued an eclectic alternative sound and are one of the leading alternative outfits in Wales today. Other Array members were slower to resume their careers, but Lloyd Steele has released more commercial material, while Math Fluid has started a new electronic project, Cruban. The latest Cruban released is a very interesting remix of an Array tune. This is Cruban with Menin Troy here on Canadian Cymraeg Heddiw, today's Welsh music.

That was Men in Troy from Kruban. Rhian Meyer Thompson, known as Rhi George, is a traditionally oriented singer-songwriter who has been active on the Welsh music scene for several years, being a member of two groups who I had not heard of previously in the 1980s and again in the mid-2000s. She's been performing around Wales regularly over the last 2 years or so, and though I've seen her name in listings of Welsh gigs, I didn't really know what she sounded like until recently. She recently released her debut album, Ysgafn, and this is an interesting and well-done release. And from this album, this is Rhi George with Sit My Henner a Rackin' Bew.

That why sit my Anaharak in view from Reed George. You're listening to Canadian Cymraeg Heddiw, today's Welsh music. I'm Ed Reed, your host and producer. Brass bands have had a long history in Wales, and these were mainly formed initially in the more industrialised areas of Wales that often had some form of mining history. Brass bands are one of the categories of competition in the Eisteddfod, and this has helped to maintain interest in this area of music, in spite of the decline in traditional industries in Wales. Band Pre Caregwb, unlike traditional brass bands, was formed as a modern music outfit using traditional brass band instruments as well as more modern instruments used in pop and rock music. They have members from different parts of Wales, and they started performing in 2015. To date, the band has released 4 studio albums as well as several singles and EPs, often featuring vocals by leading Welsh singers. The band recently released a new single with the singer Alicia Scott, and this is Brand Pre Caregwb with Ti Nid Fi Symud.

That was Teenage V Summit from band Pray Clara Gub with Alicia Scott. Motheon is a project from the experienced musician Griff Pritchard, who has played with bands including Eraz and Kakurion. Motheon, who have a varied rock sound that leans toward melodic rock, started with their first single in 2023, and they released a single in 2025. They recently came out with a new EP, Waithii, and from this EP, this is Motheon with Gwaith Trusio here on Canadian Cymraeg Heddiw, today's Welsh Music.

That was Mosial with Gwaith Trucio. We'll finish off the first half of this week's program with a track from Elena Karas. Elena Karas are sisters from North Powys and have been performing in one form or another since they were young. They had their recording debut last year on the Stavek Sparsain T. Guerin compilation, and they also won the T. Guerin Battle of the Bands competition at last year's Eisteddfod. Ellen and Karas have been playing around Wales regularly in recent times, and they've just come out with their first EP on Sign, Hélar Druid. From this EP, this is Ellen and Karas with Cariad Cyntaf.

That was Cariad Kunta from Elena Karas. You're listening to Canadian Kamrag Heavy, today's Welsh music. My name is Ed Reed. We're currently airing on selected affiliate stations, including CFRC in Kingston, Ontario, KXCJ in Cape Junction, Oregon, KOPN in Columbia, Missouri, and Beware the Radio out of London, Yokovar. 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Croeso et al. We'll kick off the second half of the program with a tune from Foscope. This is their new single, Rhythm Your Cathode.

That was Rithyr Cathod from Fölskog. Fölskog is a project from Stuart Estelle, an experienced musician originally from Redditch near Birmingham in England. He has written and performed music in a wide range of genres, and he got into Welsh alternative music after seeing a gig from the legendary band Datblygu. Since his first Fölskog release in 2022, the project has been prolific, with many singles and EPs being released, as well as two albums. Maren Morris is an experienced musician who has played in the bands of Rhiannon Thomas, Mike Stevens, and Bryn Vaughan, among others. He started in the late 1970s, and since 2020, he's had a solo career with a broadly mainstream rock sound. He's released 5 solo albums to date and has also had some additional singles such as Inabiniaeth from 2023. Maren Morris has recently released his latest single and will have this for you now. This is Maren Morris with Gwyn Teg here in Cynan Cymraeg Heddiw, today's Welsh Music.

That was Gwyn Teig from Mered Morris. Mary Mathias is currently a leading musician on the traditional music scene in Wales, and she's originally from Ceredigion. She started young as a member of the folk rock group Raffdam, which released one single in 2015. And after she moved to Caerdydd to attend university, she started a solo career. She released her first EP in 2020, and her debut album, Annoon, came out in 2022. She then released a few singles, which resulted in the collaborative EP, Awen, that came out in 2025. In addition to her own career, Mary has also started the alt-trad group Moosog, which has released two singles to date. Mary has just released a new album, Cavarwydd, and from this album, this is Mary Mathias with Mark Glass.

That was Mark Glass from Mary Mathias. 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My name is Ed Reed. 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And for updates on our programs, follow our Facebook page at Canadian Cymraeg Heddiw, Tinnis Mawrth Music. Aclas Cyro is a group from Avellan Heli near Caernarfon, and they do mainly melodic rock material. The band was formed by three musicians who had previously been in other bands, largely doing styles that are different from Aclas Cyro's current style. And they started performing in 2018. They released their first singles on the Jig Cal label that year and released additional material on the label subsequently up to their first album release on the label in 2023. However, shortly after this, they switched to the Koch label, and they released their first EP on Koch in 2024. Most recently, they released a series of singles, and the band has now become fairly established in Wales, thanks partly to their radio-friendly sound. Aclas Cyro recently released their second album, Noson Brathi Vindia Tro, and from this album, this is Aclas Cyro with Rutin Don Ardra.

That was Ruta Doa Ar Dheireadh from Macclesfield. Next up, we'll have Cleve Hartwood with his most recent single. This is Tín Happas Nár here on Cineann Cymraeg Heddiw, today's Welsh music.

0: That was Amsterdam from Morgan Elwe. We've come to the end of this week's program, and I hope you've enjoyed it. You've been listening to Canadian Cymraeg Heddiw, today's Welsh music, and my name is Ed Reed. And we'll have a new program for you next week, our 300th program, which will have many interesting tunes on it. Húvar Mitro.
1: You're listening to the American Democracy Minute, keeping your government by and for the people. A federal district judge ruled May 6th that the FBI did not have to return Fulton County, Georgia's 2020 ballots and election records. The ruling came after revelations that the search warrant used to seize the records was based on conspiracy theories and other misinformation. As we've reported, the affidavit for the search warrant was based on a narrative from former Trump campaign lawyer Kurt Olson, now appointed as White House Director of Election Security and Integrity. The information he provided to the FBI correlates to a discredited report by the Election Oversight Group. Based on this information, the FBI seized over 600 boxes of 2020 election ballots and other election documents, refusing to sign chain of custody documents before reportedly taking the ballots to Virginia. Federal District Court Judge J.P. Boulay called some of the evidence used to obtain the warrant problematic and troublesome. But, he wrote, in sum, petitioners have not demonstrated how the seizure of materials from an election that occurred 5 years ago infringes upon their sovereign interest in safeguarding election integrity, unquote. The FBI has since provided digital copies to the county. Two recounts and a state audit in 2020 found minor errors but no widespread fraud. There's no word yet on an appeal. See our past reports on Fulton County at AmericanDemocracyMinute.org. I'm Brian Beal.
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0: The Binghamton Downtown Singers Spring Concert, The Soul's Voyage, will be performed at 7 p.m. Saturday, June 6th in the sanctuary of the singer's new home, United Presbyterian Church, 42 Shenango Street. Artistic director Robert J. Manners will conduct the chorus and orchestra. The concert will feature two works by Johannes Brahms, Schicksalslied and Nenni, as well as Toward the Unknown Region by Ralph Vaughan Williams and, in honor of the United States' 250th anniversary, Song of Democracy by Howard Hanson. Lyrics for both the Vaughan Williams and the Hanson are based on the poetry of Walt Whitman. For tickets and more information, you may visit downtownsingers.org. The 2025 spring concert is made possible by grants from the Ahern Foundation and the Broome County Arts Council's United Cultural Fund. The concert is being underwritten in part by the Larry G. Denniston Legacy Fund.
1: The Public News Service DOAA newscast for Friday, May the 8th, 2026. I'm Mike Clifford. A person close to the DeSantis administration says Florida is in talks with the Trump administration to shut down a high-profile immigration detention center that opened last summer in the Everglades and has cost the state hundreds of millions of dollars to operate. The New York Times reports the shutdown talks are preliminary, but officials at the Department of Homeland Security have concluded that it is too expensive to keep operating the center, known as Alligator Alcatraz. Homeland Security officials have also come to consider the center ineffective. Three people spoke on the condition of anonymity to discuss internal talks. Meantime, Indiana Governor Mike Braun is signaling possible changes in Senate Republican leadership after several incumbents lost their primaries this week.
2: Six Republican state senators who opposed mid-decade congressional redistricting lost Tuesday's races, and another contest remains extremely close. Braun says the election results could open the door to leadership changes in the Senate.
3: I said all along that if you're not doing things in a way that are going to make lives for Hoosiers better, that you can't stick with the same old game plan. So I'll let them work that out on their own. I think it gives them the option of having new leadership if they choose to get it.
2: The Indiana Senate is currently led by Rod Bray, though Braun did not mention him by name. The governor and Senate Republicans have clashed repeatedly over issues like property taxes and

0: program. Dave Kaiser with the NC Rural Center says the digital divide impacts all facets of people's lives.
1: Broadband access is really a defining priority, and there's been a lot of push nationwide to expand the infrastructure of it. The digital divide is seen across all sectors of the economy, whether it's economic opportunity, educational access, healthcare connectivity.
0: These broadband improvements are financed by the Infrastructure Investment and Jobs Act, signed into law by President Joe Biden. North Carolina received the fifth largest allocation of funds of any U.S. state or territory. This story was produced with original reporting from Melissa Burr for the North Carolina Independent. I'm Simone Perez.
2: President Trump disputed disbursement of the Biden-era infrastructure funds at the beginning of his second term and tried to revoke an executive order guiding distribution of the money. This is Public News Service. Despite ongoing efforts from state and city officials, New Yorkers want more done to protect tenants from the housing crisis. This comes 2 years after good cause eviction protections were enacted.
3: While 21 localities have opted into the law since then, some feel it's not enough. Upstate cities tried implementing rent stabilization policies, but ultimately couldn't because of lawsuits from real estate companies. The Rent Emergency Stabilization for Tenants, or REST Act, would provide them with access to those policies. Sumathi Kumar with Housing Justice for All says the bill is vital.
4: It's a much stronger set of protections that really gives tenants power in their homes, lets them organize without fear, and it goes further than good cause. So we're seeing now across upstate New York, the tenants need more.
3: She notes the upstate New York housing crisis continues due to limited housing stock and rising rents. While the REST Act has strong support from lawmakers and residents, landlords oppose it, saying it threatens housing access. I'm Edwin J. Vieira.
2: And as Teacher Appreciation Week wraps up, a North Dakota educator is highlighting the importance of prioritizing recruitment and retention amid teacher shortages and state funding concerns.
5: In his guidelines for the next state budget cycle, Governor Kelly Armstrong is calling on a freeze to education spending, along with potential cuts. Landon Schmeigel, secondary teacher at Legacy High School, says while his district is compensated well compared to the rest of the state, teachers' salaries have not kept pace with inflation overall. As the cost of gas, groceries, and health care continue to rise, he's concerned that freezing the budget would be detrimental.
6: How do we make sure that we're not only attracting new talent, but how do we make sure that we're taking care of people who have invested their entire life into public education? Supporting schools, supporting educators is not a partisan issue. An investment in public education is an investment in the posterity of our country.
5: Research from the National Education Association shows North Dakota ranks 40th in the nation for average public teacher pay. I'm Judith Ruiz Branch reporting.
2: Finally, a new poll shows that 85% of folks in Missouri strongly support legal access to birth control.
7: Family planning advocates say it's a strong indicator of the need for state lawmakers to expand access to birth control across the state. Michelle Trupiano with the Beacon Reproductive Health Network says Missouri women face numerous obstacles to obtaining contraception.
8: There are many barriers that impact access to birth control, including insurance barriers, costs, transportation, and lack of clinic access.
7: The poll released by the Missouri Foundation for Health found that about 3 out of 10 Missourians say high cost or access to insurance were major barriers to obtaining birth control. In 2024, Missouri lawmakers passed a measure defunding health clinics such as Planned Parenthood. I'm Mark Richardson.
2: This is Mike Clifford for Public News Service. 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

From the Say Magazine studios in Bradenton, Florida, welcome to Indigenous in Music. I'm your host, Larry Kay, from the Ho-Chunk Nation. Coming up in 30 minutes, we welcome back an artist who continues to push the boundaries

0: and redefine her sound every step of the way. Chantal Dukart is back in our spotlight. Today is the premiere of her brand new album, Chantal and the Dukes of Art. She's an indigenous artist known for blending jazz, soul, hip-hop, and experimental sound into something truly her own. She'll be stopping by to tell us all about it. So until then, let's get ready and start spinning you 2 hours of the best of tunes from our indigenous musicians. 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
0: Time to get our party ride started. Jump on, we're heading over to Colorado. Music now from our guest, Chantal Dukart. This is Molly Mine.

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Brand new. Hot off the press. That's Molly Mine off her new album, Chantel and the Dukes of Art. She'll be in our spotlight in 30 minutes. All right, let's head over to Las Vegas. Here's Sean Denae. All the time.

0: sense music from Alikia. 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
1: Always give me some.
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We listen, play the waves of ocean. 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

That's Eclectic by Defi and Eric Lowe. All right, over to South Dakota. Here's Richie DeSursa, Shooting Star.

really hard to get to where you are right now. Working really hard for the deposit I have to put down. The deposit on top of the first month's rent too. Then after that, each month, I would have to follow through. And also starting now, I have to really learn how to budget so I can buy food and have something to put in an oven. I work hard for my gas money. I live by the gallon. Nobody wants to hire me because I'm a felon. I applied at a pizza place and they denied my application. They said my criminal record makes me look dangerous. Even though I'm a changed man and I'm no longer dangerous. Would they still look at me the same way? Even if I was famous, would they still look at me the same way? Even when I'm changing, it goes to show the times that we're living in are really crazy. So I'm praying someone will take a chance on me and let me prove myself with an opportunity and show you exactly everything I can be. But until then, I sit back

I was looking for a job, trying to get back on my feet, but they wouldn't hire me without my state ID, so I had to make an appointment at the DMV and pay $30 for a new state ID. And even after I start working, I still have to wait 2 weeks for my first paycheck so I can buy something to eat. And then I have to make sure to put shoes on my feet so that way I'm not walking barefoot in the street. And if you can't relate to me, I don't want to be your friend, because no matter what, you'll never understand the way I am, because you're spoon-fed and I'm a real man struggling. I have real life problems and you can't relate to none of it. You can't relate to me. I don't want to be your friend, because no matter what, you'll never understand the way I am, because you're spoon-fed.

That's music from It's Little Lee from Minneapolis, Minnesota, with Keith Sakola. Here's something brand new from Julian Taylor off his new album, Don't Let Him Get Inside Your Head, with Jim James.

That's music from the North Sound. Wash Me Away. They were in our spotlight a few weeks ago. You have to check them out. Visit us at indigenousandmusic.com. You can hear all of our past shows there. They're all archived for you. Jump into our circle. We're going to take a short break. And when we return, our guest, Chantal Dukar, will be in our spotlight. We'll be right back. We are the music makers. Bring in the medicine that you need and makes you feel good. It all starts at indigenousandmusic.com.

0: From the Say Magazine Studios in Bradenton, Florida, welcome to our Indigenous in Music Spotlight Interview. I'm Larry Kay. Today, from Colorado, by way of Alaska, we welcome back Chantal Ducart. She's an Indigenous artist, blending jazz, hip-hop, and experimental sound into something all her own. 3 years ago, she joined us with her album, Lady and the Champ, and today she's back with the premiere, and we get to help her launch it with a new album, Chantal and the Dukes of Art. Ladies and gentlemen, let's welcome back Chantal Ducart to our Indigenous in Music Spotlight. Hi, Chantal.
1: Hey, how's it going, Larry?
0: I'm good. How's the weather over there in Denver?
1: It's moody. It's moody.
0: Yeah. Is it warm? Warming up?
1: It's been a off and on spring, but it was really cold yesterday, and it was cold today, too. It actually hailed. I went on a hike yesterday.
0: Wow. How cool.
1: We got whole little ice balls coming down from the skies.
0: So. Nice. Interesting. I'm from Minneapolis, Minnesota, so that's kind of weather we experienced up there. Down here in Florida, it's all heat.
1: Oh, yeah.
0: Yep. Have to come visit sometime.
1: I lived in Miami for 10 years, and I actually love Florida a lot.
0: Wow. Well, I'm glad to have you back on the show. You got new music. Why don't we start with an introduction? We have a lot of new listeners, so go ahead and hit the stage.
1: What's up, y'all? My name is Chantal Ducart. I'm based here in Denver. I'm originally from Alaska, and my roots are in the Tsimshian and Tsuut'kpak tribes. And I am very excited to release my new album, Chantal and the Dukes of Art. It's bluesy, jazzy. I've got a reggae tune, a gospel tune, so a New Orleans beat. It's got a very wide expanse of different kinds of grooves, so I think there's really something for everyone.
0: Nice.
1: And yeah, it's a great album. I'm pretty proud of it.
0: Well, let's jump right into the album. Let's talk about what you're singing about.
1: So I think one of the most powerful stories on the album is a song called Future's Our Friend. It's a song of hope in times when things feel dark and finding the inner strength to change yourself when things look really bleak, which I think can speak to a lot of people now with what's going on in the country. And The song is about finding the strength inside of you to change yourself to help change society. So Future's Our Friend is a song I actually wrote in a dream. So I woke up, and in the dream I was walking down a river with two children, and we were singing the song, and I woke up and wrote it down as fast as I could.
0: Wow. Now, you've had another album in between Lady and the Champ. What's changed the most in you as an artist between these three projects?
1: Oh, you know, I think I'm constantly changing and adapting. I feel like Chantron Universe, my last album, is more EDM and hip-hop. And this album that's coming out has a full band in it. It has organ, upright bass, drums, even a bass clarinet on one song. And it's just kind of really focused about the songwriting more than... there's no tricks happening on production. It's just really strong songwriting, and that's probably why I'm the most proud of it. And it was also fun to have the whole band in the studio once, and we like grilled out. I marinated some chicken, and we played football on the break, so it was a really good vibe when we recorded the album, and I think that comes through on the tracks.
0: Nice. Now, Chantal and the Dukes of Art is a powerful name. Tell us what you can about that.
1: Chantal and the Dukes of Art is a title I actually came up with for my band when I was in college at the University of Miami, Florida. Actually, it's kind of funny. My marketing teacher, he told me he didn't like the name and it was a bad name, and I kept it anyways. And I've been operating with that as the name of my trio for a long time. So I chose that name for this album because this is the first album I did kind of in the old school way of recording where everybody got in the room at the same time.
0: Nice.
1: And we did it together. So I feel like it has a very together, cohesive vibe of the band is there. And that's what my live band sounds like. So I wanted the title to reflect the recording approach, which was everybody in the room and we're all having a good time.
0: Mm-hmm. So. All on stage at the same time. That's cool.
1: Yeah.
0: Most people nowadays, you know, they're transferring files over the internet. So it's good to have you all in one room. Yeah.
1: Yeah, it's got a very organic feel to it, and I'm really excited to share it this Friday.
0: Sure. And I'm happy to be a part of it. The album release. So this is going to be out brand new. So everybody listening to us, you're hearing it hot off the press. Yeah. Now, who did you listen to growing up? What kind of music inspired you?
1: So I actually started as a classical pianist, and I was very inspired by the impressionist pianists, so Ravel and Debussy.
0: Okay.
1: And then I had a very strong fascination with folk classical music, for
0: Okay.
1: example, Béla Bartók. And actually, I'm working on new music that is very sounds very, very classical and kind of mystical. And so I'm actually getting back to my roots for my next album,
0: Right
1: doing
0: on.
1: some classical folk sounding music. So I'm pretty excited for that. I'm kind of, you know me, Larry, I'm kind of all over the place. I like techno, I like classical, I
0: I
1: like
0: hear
1: folk
0: it.
1: music.
0: Now you got
1: Like, yeah, I
0: reggae.
1: got a reggae track on Chantal and the Dukes of Art, so
0: Nice, I love it. I'm gonna have to play that for sure. You know
1: heck
0: it.
1: yeah. I was gonna say the reggae song's funny too, because it's that song is about having empathy, and I wrote it for when I was having trouble finding patience for all my messy roommates.
0: Oh, there you go. I'm gonna have to listen to the words.
1: Yeah, it's for all the messy people out there.
0: Yeah, we got it. Chantel, do you have any advice for new and upcoming musicians that are breaking into the scene?
1: I would say put your phone down, stop scrolling, and get writing, because I personally struggle with when I'm bored, I'll pick up my phone and just kind of mindlessly start scrolling. And that, I think about how many more albums I would have out right now if I hadn't spent
0: Yes.
1: hours a day or whatever, how much time scrolling, because I have to actually intentionally put my phone down and get that boredom back so that you feel the urge to create, because that's where inspiration, creativity happens, is actually from boredom. So if you don't allow your mind to get bored, then you're not gonna find the inspiration to create. So put your phone down, get back on your instrument, and get that spark back.
0: Bam. There you go. You're tuned
1: Okay.
0: in to Indigenous in Music with Larry Kay and Chantel Dukart, and her new album is out, Chantel and the Dukes of Art. 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Nice to have you on again and keeping us
1: We
0: updated on
1: did
0: all the
1: it.
0: new music.
1: Yeah, good. Yeah.
0: Yes, and thank you for showing up tonight. Let me know when you want to
1: Oh.
0: come back again.
1: All right.
0: We're going to play you a track off her new album, Fresh Off the Press. Here is Show Me What Love Is.

0: That was music from Chantel Ducart, and that was Show Me What Love Is, off her new album, Chantel and the Dukes of Art, released this week. In case you're just tuning in, Chantel was just here and stopped by in our spotlight.
1: Welcome to Indigenous in

0: Robin Cizik, Reactive. Yeah. Hey, if you ever want to get a hold of me, feel free to email me at larry@indigenousandmusic.com, and I'll email you right back and hook us up over on LinkedIn. I'm Larry Knutson, the Ho-Chunk. We'll be right back.
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0: 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Hope you're enjoying today's show. 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
2: I'm Dr. Anthony Lizerwitz, and this is Climate Connections. 2 years ago, Indonesia announced a plan to spend millions of dollars protecting and restoring coral reefs. Indonesia's reefs are some of the most extraordinary ecosystems on Earth, and this new conservation effort was made possible by something called a debt for nature swap. Most countries spend a lot paying off debt to banks, institutions, or other countries. But with a debt for nature swap, countries can offload some of that debt by committing to environmental protections. To protect its coral reefs, Indonesia struck a deal with the U.S. to turn $35 million of debt into conservation funds. Nonprofits can also facilitate debt for nature deals. Recently, for instance, the Nature Conservancy helped Ecuador refinance some bonds, freeing up money to protect forests, rivers, and wetlands in the Amazon. Debt for nature swaps can be especially useful for low-income countries struggling with high debt burdens. And as the climate warms, conservation is becoming even more important. Projects like Indonesia's could protect reefs as the ocean warms and becomes more acidic. And deals to protect forests could help ensure that they continue absorbing carbon pollution and slowing global warming. Climate Connections is produced by the Yale Center for Environmental Communication. To learn more about climate change, visit climateconnections.org.
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0: Let's get ready. Our musical journey continues. Music now from Lisa LaRue. We'll be debuting her new album, Rematrination, next week. She'll be in our spotlight. Here's a new release from that album. Here is Ceremony Beyond the Fence.

That was music from Jam, Andrew Klingon. All right, cinematic. This is Breathe. He'll be in our spotlight in a few weeks.

That's music from the Tribes, Long Black Cadillac. Oh, yeah. I'm Larry Kay. I'm a tribal member of the Ho-Chunk Nation. I get to hang out with you guys every week right here on this fine station. All right, here we go. Shawnee Kish, Ride at Dawn.

Crystal Shawanda, Preaching Blues. Hey, right now, if you ever want to get a hold of me, you can email me, larry@indigenousandmusic.com, and I'll email you back. We can also hook it up over on Facebook, Instagram. Find me, Indigenous and Music, with Larry K. All right, here we go. Curtis P.

0: That was music from Curtis Clear Sky and the Constellations. We're going to take a short break. We will be right back.
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Let's hook you up now with Levi Platero. Is there love?

Oh, yeah. Nathan Cunningham. Hey, I'd like to invite you over to our homepage, indigenousandmusicandarts.org. Stop on over. Visit our Two Buffalo Virtual Gallery, our Say Magazine Library. Come by and say hello. All right, we're heading up to South Dakota. Marty, Yankton Sioux Nation. Here's Indigenous.

0: That's Graham Jones, Ashes.
1: All right.
0: J.D. Crosstown, The Devil. I'm Larry Kay. We are indigenous in music. We're not messing around.

0: yeah, it feels great. I've overcome the judgment, I've overcome the hate. I don't chill with those serpents, don't negotiate with snakes. I just feel that it's worth it with no purpose, it's just fake, right?
1: That's the music from the Milan Collective. Milan Collective, all those things. We're going to take a short break and close the show with music from our guest, Chantel Ducart. We will be right back. 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
1: It's time to close the show. I'm going to hook you up with some Ducart reggae. Here's Hot and Cold off her brand new album, Chantel and the Dukes of Art.

0: another 2 hours of Indigenous and Music with me, Larry Kay from the Ho-Chunk Nation, bringing it to you every week, right here on this fine station. I'd like to thank my guest, Chantel Dukart, for stopping by and letting us help premiere her brand new album, Chantel and the Dukes of Art. New pop, pop jazz, and we love it. Next week, Lisa LaRue will be stopping by and will be debuting her brand new album, The Matronation, will be in the spotlight. Thank you for tuning in to Indigenous and Music and supporting us and our musicians. Indigenous and Music has been produced by Larry Kay. Our engineer is Paul Salvatore. Our theme music is composed by Lenny Long. Today's show has been recorded at the Say Magazine Studios in Bradenton, Florida. 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

0: Romania. It's nearly 1800 kilometers by road, and they completed this journey till Mumbai. After taking a flight from Mumbai, nearly 15 days, 20 days, they had, yeah.
1: Manoj Yadav, we have to leave it there, but we'll continue to follow the story. And General Secretary Ford Siemens Union of India, speaking to us from Mumbai, and Mohammed Arachedi with the International Transport Workers Federation in Bilbao, Spain. That does it for today's show. I'm here in Minneapolis, where I'll be at the 11:30 screening of Steal the Story, Please, the new film about Democracy Now! At the Main Cinema, joined by one of the film's directors, Carl Diehl. Then on to Chicago. I'll be at the Music Box Theater tonight and on Saturday after the 2:30 and 6 p.m. screening. Greenings, joined by directors Carl Diehl and Tia Lesson, and tomorrow night with Juan Gonzalez as well. On Sunday at the historic Oriental Theater in Milwaukee, Steal This Story, Please tour continues through May. Go to democracynow.org.
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4: Among other resources or conclusions is the notion at the beginning of the 70s to clean up your own act, purify the motive for action, which also could be in its spectral phase, yuppie hedonism. But also, let's clean up your act so that any political gesture you take is not founded on aggression or resentment of parents, but is actually clear action that will not bring a payback that destroys the actor or the ideal acted for.
5: That's Allen Ginsberg, and this is Alternative Radio. I'm David Barsamian. This edition of AR features Allen Ginsberg in a 100th birthday garland. Political activist Abby Hoffman, speaking at the Jack Kerouac Festival in 1982, said that the social movements of the 1960s would not have happened without the Cultural Revolution of the 1950s. Poet Allen Ginsberg was the spokesperson for the Beat Generation literary movement and a powerful voice for civil rights, free speech, and the peace movement for his entire life. Ginsberg and Kagyu Tibetan lineage holder Chogyam Trungpa Rinpoche founded Naropa Institute, now University, in Boulder, Colorado. Allen's Buddhist meditation practice and poetics entailed keen observations of the ordinary. We've gone deep into the AR archive and recordings from a few musical performances in celebration of his 100th birthday. Ginsberg and fellow New Jersey poet Amiri Baraka were close friends. Baraka regularly came to Boulder to stimulate white poets into opening their minds to new political and social visions. We begin this program with an excerpt from a discussion on counterpoetics and oppositional action.

0: at the Naropa Summer Writing Program in 1992. Here's Allen Ginsberg.
1: Aside from a theoretical proposition for public action, but the personal actually does draw all threads together, both your sexual, emotional, familial, health, and social connections, including the macro, the larger network of interrelationships and politics and large-scale politics, whether autonomous or Marxist or situationist or poetic. However, there does seem to boil down very often in these dialogues the traditional materialist political dialogue between the self and poetical actionists. We touched on it in a very casual conversation last night, actually. I said something about the 1960s Vietnam War in relation to Kerouac denouncing those Jews, Jerry Rubin, Allen Ginsberg, and Abby Hoffman, for inventing new reasons for spitefulness as a motif for political action in the 1968 Democratic Convention. And I thought there was some real sharp wisdom and insight into what Kerouac said. My own thought was that perhaps the left had prolonged the Vietnam War by offending the middle class and not leading the middle class out of the war, since by 1968, June, 52% of the American people always thought the war had been a mistake. And so it seemed to me that the slogan, kill your parents, bring the war home, waving the Viet Cong flag, drove the middle class back into paralysis rather than let it out of the war. But Mary proposed this totally different interpretation, that what should have been organized is a much more active, violent political sharpness and organization to oppose the war, to make it impossible to continue, which then would have made the direction of the weathermen in insurrection life-saving tactic for the Vietnamese whose blood were spilled because of American inaction and the inability of the left to bring the country out of war. And that reminds me also of the remark by Andrei Voznesensky, in a poem I translated of his, talking about the burning in Los Angeles. Voznesensky says, "Who am I to criticize? I who crapped up my own homeland," thinking about the fallout after the demise of Stalinism and the Stalinist bureaucracy. But that's an interesting paradox. Did the reaction, or the retrogression at the decline of the communist system, rather than, let us say, the purification of it, but the microbes of capitalism creating more violence, or nationalism and capitalism and economic inequality and racial inequality creeping into the former socialist states. So that also brought a parallel problem. Should we vote or start a new party? And what to do almost immediately in the next months? So it's an interesting dialogue, and it's a constant question, I think, in everybody's mind between in various courses of action, not just those two, but those are main Y turns here, or main junctions. Plus the question of a third party on what basis? Marxism, ecology, libertarianism, or Buddhist relief of suffering, or what would be the criteria? Also, can the world be fixed up, or will we lose it in any case, under any system dependent on technology? But then the personal poet is confronted by the fact that you can't do everything. So as Ed Sanders said, pick your specialty and work with the community in your own specialization. Refuse to be burned out. And Mary proposed a series of very specific steps, activities, networking, some of which we have tried working out here in permanent institutions of education like Naropa, or the ongoing cafe that Baraka has in his household, Bolinas Civic Action, or even Peter Wilson's Autonomous Liberated Areas, or Ann Waldman's constant support of the meditative and politically active community, as well as with the spiritual poetics of Naropa. But among other resources or conclusions was the notion at the beginning of the 70s to clean up your own act, purify the motive for action, which also could be in its spectral phase, yuppie hedonism, affordable by upwardly mobile elite, but also that's clean up your act so that any political gesture you take is not founded on aggression or resentment of parents, but is actually queer action that will not bring a payback that destroys the actor or the ideal acted for. But what interested me was that most of the conversation between myself and Amiri, with this political difference in the background, concerned our teeth, smoking, drinking, and food. Both of us have suffering in the body, me with heart failure and diabetes, Amiri also recently with diabetes, and both of us interested in a purer diet, or a diet that actually worked for our bodies. And the interesting pun, or macro-micro pun in that, is that with certain aspects of vegetarian or grain or macrobiotic activity, you also have political or economic changes, since one of the suggestions is to eat local foods, thus making it a more autonomous, self-supporting individual community, even possible in a city, but also avoiding the waste of fossil fuel and transporting goods from one hemisphere to another, and exploiting the banana worker in Honduras, or creating monocultures in client states, or isolating economies into single production of single dependent crops or manufacturing. But the question, there was also a question in our minds about what did we do about our teeth? We both gave up smoking some time ago. So a lot of the actual everyday preoccupations, particularly for us who are getting on in our white hair as elder citizens, which we hope the younger people will pick up on also, is questions of health and diet and just keeping a sane mind and a sound body, with some regret on my part that I hadn't started earlier. So that brings me back again to the micro or smaller individual area as something which does involve everybody in cleaning up our own act, particularly food and intoxicants, leads into larger issues as like the war on drugs. If the big death drug is nicotine, 400,000 a year dead in America from cancer, heart attack, high blood pressure, because of the crop subsidy for tobacco agriculture, what is the war on drugs then? And so I totally approve and join with Amiri in a vision which is very controversial among minorities about the liberation of drugs from control by the government. So that's just a few thoughts.
2: In 1945, China was won by Mao Zedong. Chiang Kai-shek's army ran away, and they're waiting there in Thailand today, supported by the CIA, pushing junk down Thailand way. First they stole from the Mio tribes, up in the hills they started taking bribes. Then they sent their soldiers up to Shan, collecting opium to sell to the man.

0: What I prepared is something, for me, unusual. There was a book I wrote many years ago called The Fall of America. And it didn't quite have an end. It began with a prose poem, and the prose poem at the end I wrote and had typed here. I wrote in 1972, had typed here at Naropa in 1975, and have waited until this afternoon to correct the typescript. So it's never been read and never been published. And so it's quite long, so I'll read in one section of it. His subject is sort of on the road. I was at the same time reading through Kerouac's Visions of Cody and writing a preface. So I was a preface to it for it to be published. So between Denver and Teton Village and a little acid trip at the top of one of the mountains at Teton Village, I wrote the preface and some of this poetry. So it's infused with my first enthusiasms for Kagyu Buddhist study when Chogyam Trungpa was alive, and also with a hangover and remnant of a lot of Hindu mantra, as well as ecological disaster information new to me at that time, or ripening in me at that time, as well as Kerouac Americana, centering on a trip to Butte, Montana. Beginning at Yellowstone Park and returning through Yellowstone Park. Heavy spout, old faithful, satanic limestone hot water beards, slept in the tourist camp singing Blake and Om Mani Padme Hum. Leaving Yellowstone, downriver, sulfur heated flow through dragon mouth spout into bubbling brown cold river, granite peaked, veined, unreal vast spaces muraled against sky, azure mountain misted, be here now Lama cliffs, robed with pine shoulder vest, granite snout lifted to cloud puff. Sun in mid-heaven alighting the green-rilled valley floor, rode to Bozeman up from Mammoth Hot Springs through the grassy hill walls risen west, under leviathan-bellied cloud mass afloat, lost in space, mist-bodied vast pigs, or granite-bodied giant mountain, snowfields melting in conscienceless light blue heaven, babied with mist clouds, river clouds risen from snow ridges, connected with long piney shoulders, light in the vast air-blued sun-glary green valley floor, glassed, bushed, housed, and treed, at foot of hills rolled with rich pine forest, thousands of feet above light green meadow fringe streamed down grassy beside the tiny auto road down to a brown farmhouse, as big as the valley in Morocco to Shawan. Heaven, heaven, heaven, here, earth risen, mellow and granitic, cows and flats, wet with irrigation pipes above ground and great steaming wheels, sun-browned valley heart, plowed with humans' tools, cowherd chasing ahead of the cowboy, an old feller on a horse with horn-rimmed glasses, riding calm with the dogs, by the speckled highway, across the irrigation ditch's square-wired fence, field clustered with yellow blossoms. Through narrow granite shoulder pass gate descending to brown and rotten detritus at mountain foot, stuck in telephone poles and pines, out through spaces west on 90 double lane, sun still over the center, shining down on Yosemite's peaks bit south behind us. Farm area west, stockades and sidings, railroad crossing tracked on a neatly banked electric pole crossed hillside. Stone mouths oped from the ground. Ah, what luxury here. The peace of the valley floor, one stripe of snow cresting the hill meadow. All this water gushed out of earth and left cattle in fields grinding their white jaws with green juices. Slow autos moving by the war field. Sad generals typing messages to Washington. Over there, the bombs fall from the air. Bombs on North Vietnam. Rumor of the wounded damned. Hellfire, steel barbs, napalm on human heads. Filling all space. Pain may displace the yellow fields of grassy cloth, brown dry weed stalks kneeling in bog, steel gray painted truck rear lifted gorilla ass square over the road under hot electric wires, asphalt over Green Meadow Park, low hills capped with spruce, pine arms lifted, cattle, stomping in iron cages, rattling and clanking, truck loaded over Bozeman Pass, down through a warm valley again, high snows on Jim Bridger Range, floating north over tree-standing hillside soft hump, dinosaur ridge mount of brown-walled rock west. Didn't Jim Bridger and Kerouac pass through here? Buddha tin barn, metal Buddha cars, Buddha hillside scraped open for highway where the slow tractor rolls. That crest mounted with split rock ear-haired pine fibrillations, another range of snowheads. Spanish Peaks of Madison Range south, Bridger Range north, out of Bozeman through Long Valley floor to Three Forks, dip my hand in the essential point of the Northwest Region continent. Missouri headwaters begin between rock hills where three rivers flow together, clean, brown-silted, off the wall that hides Northwest, all flowing east. Jefferson, Gallatin, and Madison streams converge in a quiet spot, grass still growing to the river's marges. Lewis and Clark picnicked here with Sacagawea, approaching her Shoshone family for horses to cross the Great Divide. Sweet smell of dogwood on the aisle. Slopes westward over the valley, up the great hill and down to new mountains. Brown, snow-flecked walls over canyon deeps where the road winds visible miles distant to valley floors and slow across the plain to Butte. See the huge crater dug by Anaconda. One look at Butte makes you shudder, said Jack. No wonder. A hole in the ground big as the moon, and a town perched on the hillside overlook, dwarfed by the shelved open pit. Wobblies here. Joel Hill singing Death in America. Anaconda man that dug that wound of dust. Where's that anaconda? Who's the anaconda man that dug that wound of dust? And was that oil derrick scattered midtown Butte? Wide Main Street streets whizzing past lined with red brick hotels. I'll get back to the old Butte. Oh, W.C. Fields, America, this thy bitter secret town, an ecological disaster that I myself caused, speeding by with my copper calliope gas buggy, throttles open, farting monoxide myself. As the open pit loose dust clouds covering roofs of Butte, chimneys and pumps and broken earth and oil spooled in the gravel field by the highway, half ghetto overrun with refuse piles of giant earth, dependent on destroying mama, digging a big noisome hole in her copper belly. Everybody lives here gotta be mean, gotta drink through dirty mustache bars and fight on Saturday night because all here, like the butchers, dependent on murder of sentient nature. This town, no excuse to be but digging a hole in the world. Out through high hills, down to the valley again. What's that sitting on the plains under the Continental Divide under the big cloudy sky? A chemical factory in Montana and west neath the next mountain's gate to Flint Creek Range, Anaconda Town, stinking the earth around. Remove that dark satanic mill, said Blake. The largest smokestack in the world, 1971, pouring out smoke while sulfur smelter gas belches as if copper and money and plumbing were going out of style. Road sign, Anaconda, the largest smokestack. They're advertising. North on 90 through Deer Lake Lodge Valley, where they couldn't spell 100 years ago, 60 M-Y-L-E-S miles to Grass Hop, H-O-P, capital Per Diggins, D-I-G-I-N-S, Grass Hop Diggins. Gold Creek flowing west, little satanic truck machine gushing black diesel smoke wavering across highway shoulder white line, piled with cedar corpses. Sheep in rainy meadows under green slope garnet mountains. Open sky, gray lightning cloud southwest, striking sapphire mountain snow peaks. Mountains horizoned around us for days now. Springtime air's rainy sweetness. Brown wood barns and wet grass. Streams green marge sowed with dogwood and dandelion. Bus riding through narrow valleys under pleasing green mountains. See how strip logging cut roads through piney hillside. The bulge of earth barely green-spotted now. Streams of pebbles fired, rubbled, flow downhill. Think a fire burnt it out the way it looks. White glory shafted through gray clouds on bare-shouldered hilltops. Eroded earth creeps down in wavelets. can't hang on to the bedrock anymore, and giant antennae mazes rise through the pass. Electric towers strung over railway cut and old dirt road and six-lane highway laid flat on the valley floor with telephone poles dwarfed under cottonwood green spring leafage. May time's back. Man's devastation written on Montana hills. Mangy earthsides in the rain and rich pine forests impenetrable untouched above Tura, approaching Missoula. Aha, shasa, maha, and 10 minutes of silence in the Student Union Ballroom. Drove south with geologists to Bull Creek Canyon, a rock crag overlooking Warm Green Valley, snow peaks up canyon behind our back. Down below, thousands of feet, the forest used to carpet earth down to the river. Crow and Flathead gathered here together, went out in the valley south to chase buffalo once a year. Rest of time, Pacific Northwest winds calmed the waters. Indians wintered here and got their horses late. Pulp mill at head of Northern Valley hazed the atmospheres around Missoula and down between Sapphire Mountains and Bitterroot Range. From Bob Curry, aluminum industry uses one-third of U.S. power supply. Pentagon War Defense military uses 40% of all U.S. production and energy. Have to cut American consumption by two-thirds to survive. North on 93 into Flathead Indian Reservation, Mission Range Snow Peaks North, stop at the Cowboy Indian Bar at Arlie, with Condor at Joko River Bottom, Arlie PO, Overhill, there it is, 25 solid peaks range from south snowy to north, the Mission Range, and another green valley floor, Cottonwood and Pine River Bottoms near St. Ignatius, Flathead Lake Azure in the Ozone Pines, dirty snow melt cleansed into molten blue on the valley bottom. Up past Flathead Lake's pure transparent blue chill morning. Later mosquitoes piercing dusk with their bodhisattva blood bellies tranquil. Slept by the lake, bright stars crowding heaven with points of ancient spaceship light. Sentinel Mission Mountains guarding the valley, houses by lakeshore. Who's the ghost of the road? Cool, white-bearded after decades in the night cries, whoa or wow, mantric salutation to the fall of America, soul emergent, nature not too grand to poison DDT beer can urine in the cleanest, largest freshwater lake left in the country, a few green algae specimens already taken from the bottom, wild hay in the fields, cottage side craps or township runoff, farmer's pesticides, wild hay in the fields, cut some next week, up through glaciers' gated mountain slopes, for days surrounded by rotten, craggy, striated peaks, snow-fielded, up from McDonald Lake sides, mountains gleam white and mirrory, snow-melt and cold, fresh drink. Doubled peaks and passes, green cedar, twin medicine lakes, triangular crags, motionless in morning light, black feet, plains land rolling east to browning, smelly vomit bars. Bab Motel and Cabins, Firewood, quiet days to read Jack's Visions of Cody, antique prose on human love in tragical America, Chief Mountain Stupa like Sarnath's worn-down dome, drove over the border Watertown forests and fields running over downside mountain wall, white ranges swarming north to bleak, lone Alaska vastnesses over Canadian wrinkled crag range, white fields, hell-mooned and marooned subarctic overlapping planet-top frigidity, ice skyscrapered cityless horizons. Four noble truths pronounced over and over in the shooting star magenta-peppered green grass meadows of Chief Mountain. See the springtime plains roll east a cold and emeralded with new June. Neil and Jack dead beneath the planet topsoil or ashed to pass. Who'll I tell the gory peak truth to now, O shimmering Kundalini? To what kind mind? Whose soul light illumine my moony musings? Go fast on Chief Mountain alone and have another vision, peaceful ones. Where's all the dead Indians' medicine bags buried in my heart? Where's all the mighty Blackfeet heroes covered with glacier lilies? Where's all the beat-down, drunken, speedy-hearted bards martyred in the war age? Where's all the 60,000 poison heroes died in Vietnam? Where's all the blue whales gone from the ocean? bison murdered on the plains? Where's Four Corners when the strip mines devour Sacred Heartland? Coming out of the sockets of Hollywood car lot operators? Toasting the Playboy bunnies tear-gassed on their plastic penthouse sofa studios? Up to the sun, dead heroes. Up to the sun in search of America. Herner Waldorf's pulp mill gassing the air or Missoula. Up to the sun and mountains walled, silent snow, manless all winter. Climb up to the sun, dead hero, and prophesy. This land is Dharma, the law of strong nature. Noble truth of sufferings, cause and end. Cessation of manufacture, eight noble steps to end the odd cars. Right view of the scale of our eating ego meat. Burning the matter and wood of ourselves to make house slaves. Straight action restoring the slash-cut fields of our greed to the Indian deer. Conduct becoming owners of karmic property. Indian blood spilt flooding Vietnam. Excellent labor to keep our souls pure. Fed with our hands or the hands of shamans. Don't want to work. Let the robot slaves gobble up mountains in Salt Lake and Butte and spew forth poison gas on your kids. Right and left mindfulness of fresh water's taste. The fat of the milk carton stewing in rotten tomatoes at garbage dunks, Mekong swampside, burnt out by our newspaper klaxons. Napalm that flowed out of the White House basements, gas that poured tearful through television's leaky color tubes. By dusk down to Butte, past Anaconda's smokestack lifted half as high as the pointed, poisoned mountainside. Sulfurous mist gas suffusing the highway plains. Anonymous red-gray factories perched lone by mighty gray stone rubble piles. Red stone peak hills lifted preying on plains rolling down into Hell City. Butte at last, O Kerouac, now test your visioned America. Brimstone pouring through the sky, smelt in the tiny blue car. Insect derricks below the red mine school. Scholars gazing at a hole in the moon. Piles of sand by the hospital, hills of dirt fill, wrecked autos in the ravines, metal bank surrounded by giant ash piles, old America red tar paper housetops and woodsides, matter junkie town.
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0: On top of the city, Montana Avenue's rocks overlooking the pit and the fiery lip of the garbage dump smoking, pronouncing a mantra to purify. Om Benzoguru Mahakala Kakaya Kakaya. With a scarlet-robed nun at dusk leading the vocalization in the burning ground in America. Tin cans and old poetry magazines burning. Helios, the wooden ruins of Butte dancing in the fire. Old balconies and porch rails once leaned on by hopeful muscular lovers fresh from the dust mines of the world's mountain. Now, with their cracked bones and dry eyelids mummied under earth, into Shiva's flaming mouth. Well, let Shiva try swallow 100 years of toothpaste metal gunk. They made a lake a mile long, solid as gray jello. Mucking machines after blast scooping the ore. Jackleg shakes the shit out of you. Trucks in the Berkeley pit. One of these days, all Butte be a big pit. Columbia Gardens, a park, always supposed to be there. Founded by Clark, Copper King, for the richest hill on earth, as it was called. Now, Anaconda destroys copper, silver, magnesium, gold. It's a mining town. There's about 100 of the mines all over the place. The holy city of Butte. Kerouac watched old card players here. W.C. Fields sat all night at a green card table. The miner with yellow hair sells snow now. Trieste, Butte's gay bar, burned down a couple years ago. Took half an hour to cut the driver out of the cab 20 feet above the ground. Some of the trucks go over the edge into the great pit. Burlington Railroad, Anaconda, and Montana Power Company, secretly Anaconda, and Butte Water Company, also Anaconda, controlled by Chase Manhattan Bank, Chase National Bank, New York. JBM placed $26 million in the red. Own all Montana. Smog from Stouffer Chemical Plant gets power from Bonneville. Meets smoke from Anaconda stacks and settles over Butte with dust from the pit. 150 trucks parked in 3 minutes flat. $25 or $30 a day they pay. The old-timers gobble speed, amphetamine, war of copper kings. Clark's trust fund for Columbia Gardens, just a gimmick to get the land. Mafia runs the bars and the police chief. The union's taken care of. Shoulders a foot thick. Anaconda's lawyers buy cabins on Flathead Shore. Lots of dust tonight down in the hole. Silicosis and emphysema, copper dust, sharp in lungs. Anaconda won't pay your medical bills, takes all your wind away. Sue them and you get blackballed. Police power, a dedicated business with the guns protecting Anaconda. Lots of payoff. Police chief is the mafia imbued in Anaconda, hand in hand. Said the short, dark-haired, spiritual truck driver in the hole, who'd known Neil in Palo Alto. Quote, now see, this young college student is high on LSD living in Redwood City, unquote, explaining the situation to his imaginary parents, all six levels and later 16 sides of every question to the boy I met years later in Butte's terminal bar, who thus recollected Neil. GM and GE's unit rigs, which are electro-hauled diesels, thousands of horsepower, wheels brought in on the Great Northern Train. The driver thought Neil a wild man in his house till he saw it was all entertainment. Neil traded pants with him. Joe Ritchie still in jail. So it was Hugh Dunlop, an old Palo Alto student exiled to Butte because busted in the Bay Area, like Neil, 2.5 years for a couple of reefers, who knew Neil, oh yeah, I'm a follower, and kissed me back as I left walking down the street, past Skaggs Drugstore, Jimi Hendrix's psychedelic poster showing flames in the great window, now to Eminem's old man's bar for poker steak. Tong wars were settled here. Fez Club built with gothic roof cap slate for Mr. Clark's son's parties. Chinatown opium, turn of the century, parquet floors. The miners' union was dynamited. They sent in militia in the 20s in flat cars brought in on ore train packs. I dreamed I saw Joe Hill last night. Snowy highlands lording over the flats. That's where the city will move with Safeway when the pits eat up the mansard roofs and their basements. Charlie Judd's New Deal Bar. Charlie in front of Miller's Shoe Repair at dawn when we came up on the unit rig out of the pit. Warehouse district folded. Built for bigger Butte. Vapory. Butte, Anaconda, and Pacific Railroad. Vapory. To get land rights to that big smokestack 30 miles west. Birds fly through clouds of smoke. Belly up, found dead. Canadian honkers migrating. Beryllium arsenic cyanide smoke. I crave attractive women. 1916 socialist hall cracks in the brick facade. Mining subsidence. Whole city underneath interlaced with tunnels. Getting all they can out from under the hill. Driving in giant dynamo tire trucks. Frank H. Little hung by company gunmen from the trestle. Took him out of his hotel room and drug him down here. All the politicians, employees of Anaconda. Headwaters of the Columbia River at Columbia Garden. Om Tare Tutare Svaha Ture Ture Ture. And Silver Bow Creek's iron sulfide brown waters canaled flowing under old manganese plant smokestack. Gallus frames like satanic teepees on top of Butte's Rise at dawn. Used to have gun turret on top of there for the strikes. Walkerville dump smoking. Fiery giant plateau. Om Namah Shivaya. Boom, boom, Mahadev. Brass serpent atop red brick's Owsley block. 1892 miners' building. Now Jenny's cat house over the stockman's bar. Anaconda killing the town physically. Butte was notorious for its cat houses. Put all the Negroes on the roof and dynamited them. Curtis Music Hall, 1892. Now Gamers Fine Food. Overland Rye cures the blues. January 8th, 1972, 2:30 p.m., leaving Butte. The unit rigs GM made. Too bad they didn't build autos as solid as that. 200-ton unit rig works day and night, graveyard shift till dawn. To sunset, red over brass, replaceable part solidities, electric wine. Never breaks down. Rolls-Royce perfect. When it does, change parts and it runs again in 5 minutes. They can't afford a delay. Later, Ruby Valley and Blue Day Haze south toward Virginia City. Back to the pit at dawn. They make them to run forever, those unit rigs. And the bigger the pit, the more unit rigs and tunnels to spread out. Columbia Gardens be eaten up in 2 years. Even the flats, suburbs blocks. cheaper to work them and move Butte further away or down move Butte's downtown further away. Cows lying by the range fence side where the people are in vast Ruby Valley, in Silver Bow County under silver gray clouded sky over Tobacco Root Mountain, snow-spotted peak mass pyramids. Jefferson or Ruby River Bottom snaked out silver under silver heaven at Silver Star Mountain. Tufted acres, watery cottonwood tree floods. Rain on the windshield. Summer odor over Jefferson Acre. Hats for sale. Houses, heads bent to green ground by the new cottage on cinder blocks. Horses' heads bent to green ground by the new cottage on cinder blocks. Oh, road, is it? It is justified by mind. The travels and lovers past. Gas waste on the planet. Transmission of flash universe. Who's left alive? The horny-breasted keggers drunk, screaming, graduated virgins, 200 yards from the spring source of River Columbia, top of the Continental Divide on the Metal Hill. Flashing-eyed, intelligent, themselves talking about the source of consciousness. Who boasts angelic beauty now, American boy? American president, whom Chase Bank Anaconda controls in this our present war. Sarva Dukkha, Sarva Anika, first noble truth of Butte, et by its own being, the money pit. No need 40% war metal. What power, what percent pennies, quarters, money waste? Cut down two-third appetite, changing, grasping attachment to anaconda matter. Cut Chase Manhattan's growth octopus tentacles, so reduce consumption to human measure. And that copper sustains the electric world about us, from the pits of Butte and Salt Lake. The electric blinking transistor intelligence systems are copper wired. Hollywood shines out of the pit at Butte and out of the coal of the Four Corners. Blue, lilac, sweet smell over Butte and blossom down Ruby Valley floor. Hundreds of cows stretched out roadside by rail tracks, grassy shoulder at Lauren. 3-day trek to high mountain meadows for summer grazing. Bring them back to Green Valley floor this fall. It's mellow juice, a raw ankh, branded crude on brown fur rumps. Cowflop medicine spread on one festering mammy's buttock, Omahum. A valley more vast, Sphinx Mountain conglomerate lured 10,000 feet helmeted up from the plain. Alluvial fan moistening green tree roots dark at stream bedside sloped. Huge grass shelf plains overhanging the tufted rich Madison River bottom barned and signposted. That snow water flows to Three Forks. And years ago, my mother went to see the doctor with her headache and a hole in her heart. Giant ravens come down to the Butte pit at dawn from over the hill. Rig operators throw food out the cab windows at 4 a.m. All work then stop for lunch. Gâté, gâté, paragâté, parasamgâté, bodhi svaha, vibrating in the metal cab on the moon land. Soft grassy slopes rising to pines over Madison's Green River. Power and glory, the flat road's white line that masters these distances we glide roaring across. Oh, now I seen space, same as Columbia Gorge. Gray trees drowned in Crown Quake Lake. Past faithful geysers spouting whitely. Chill rain returned to Teton. Mist-wrapped dusk tops snowy ranged above gray shining lake under heaven. June, I'm 46 years here. Mountains meditating late afternoon, all night, all morn. Fogs drifting past their heads like thoughts. Dreams round our knees. White meditation. Dzogchen Rinpoche's precious ones at rest covered with rainbows. Snouts full of clouds. Pink snowed at sunset.
2: White Shroud. I am summoned from my bed to the great city of the dead, where I have no house or home, but in dreams may sometime roam, looking for my ancient room, a feeling in my heart of doom, where grandmother aged lies in her couch of later days, and my mother, saner than I, laughs and cries, she's still alive.

0: I found myself again in the great eastern metropolis, wandering under elevated transport's iron struts. Many windowed apartments walled the crowded Bronx roadway under old theater roofs. Masses of poor women shopping in black shawls passed candy store newsstands. Children skipped beside grandfathers bent, tottering on their canes. I descended to this same street from blackened subways Sundays long ago, tea and lox with my aunt and dentist cousin when I was 10. The living pacifist David Dellinger walked at my right side. He'd driven from Vermont to visit Catholic worker Tivoli Farm. We rode up North Manhattan in his car. Relieved, the U.S. wars were over in the newspaper. Television's frenzied dance of dots and shadows calmed. Now, older than our shouts and banners, we explored brick avenues we lived in to find new residences. Rent loft offices or roomy apartments, retire our eyes and ears and thoughts. Surprised, I passed the open chamber where my Russian Jewish grandmother lay in her bed and sighed, eating a little chicken soup or borscht, potato latkes, crumbs on her blankets, talking Yiddish, complaining, solitude, abandoned an old folks' house. I realized I could find a place to sleep in the neighborhood. What relief! The family, together again, first time in decades. Now, vigorous, middle-aged, I climbed hillside streets in West Bronx, looking for my own hot water furnished flat to settle in, close to visit my grandmother, read Sunday newspapers in vast, glassy cafeterias, smoke over pencils and paper, poetry desk, happy with books father left in the attic, peaceful encyclopedia and a radio in the kitchen. An old black janitor swept the gutter. Street dogs sniffed red hydrants. Nurses pushed baby carriages past silent house fronts. Anxious I be settled with money in my own place before nightfall, I wandered tenement embankments overlooking the pillared subway trestles by the bridge crossing Bronx River. How like Paris or Budapest suburbs, far from centrum left bank junkie doorstep tragedy intellectual fights in restaurant bars, where a spry old lady carried her Century Universal View camera to record Works Progress Administration newspaper metropolis double-decker buses in September sun near the Broadway L. Skyscraper roofs upreared 10,000 office windows, shining, electric lit, above tiny taxis street-lamped in Midtown Avenue's late afternoon darkness the day before Christmas. Herald Square crowds thronged past traffic lights, July noon to lunch shop under Macy's department store awnings for dry goods, pause with satchels at Frankfurter counters, wearing stylish straw hats of the decade, mankind thriving in their solitudes in shoes. But I'd strayed too long, amused in the picture cavalcade. Where was I living? I remembered looking for a house and eating in apartment kitchens, bookshelf decades ago, my Aunt Rose's illness, an appendix operation, teeth braces, one afternoon fitting eyeglasses, first time, combing wet hair back on my skull, young, awkward looking in the high school mirror photograph. The dead looked for a home, but here I was, still alive. I walked past a niche between buildings with tin canopy, shelter from cold rain, warmed by hot exhaust from subway gratings, beneath which engines throbbed with pleasant, quiet drone. A shopping bag lady lived on a side alley in the mattress, her wooden bed above the pavement, many blankets and sheets, pots, pans, plates beside her, fan, electric stove by the wall. She looked desolate, white-haired, but strong enough to cook and stare. Passers-by ignored her building side hovel many years. A few businessmen stopped to speak or give her bread or yogurt. Sometimes she disappeared into state mental hospital back wards, but now returned to her homely alleyway, sharp-eyed, old, cranky hair, half-paralyzed, complaining, angry as I passed. I was horrified a little. Who'd take care of such a woman? Familiar, half neglected on her street, except she'd weathered many snows, stubborn alone in her moth-eaten rabbit fur hat. She had tooth troubles, teeth too old, ground down like horse molars. She opened her mouth to display her gorge. How can she live with that? How eat, I thought. Mushroom-like gray-white horseshoe of incisors she chomped with, hard, flat flowers ranged round her gums. Then I recognized she was my mother, Naomi, habiting this old city-edged corner, older than I knew her before her life disappeared. What are you doing here? I asked. Amazed, she recognized me, still astounded to see her sitting up on her own, chin raised to greet me, mocking. I'm living alone. You all abandoned me. I'm a great woman. I came here by myself. I wanted to live. I'm too old now to take care of myself. I don't care. What are you doing here? I was looking for a house, a thought. She has one in poor Bronx. Needs someone to help her shop and cook. Needs her children now. I'm her younger son. Walked past her alleyway by accident. But here she is, survived, sleeping, awake on that wooden platform. Has she an extra room? I noticed her cave adjoined an apartment door, unpainted basement storeroom facing her shelter in the building side. I could live here, worst comes to worst. Best place I'll find, near my mother in our mortal life. My years of haunting continental city streets, apartment dreams, old rooms I used to live in, still paid rent for. Keys didn't work, locks changed. Immigrant families occupied my familiar hallway lodgings. I'd wandered downhill, homeless avenues, money lost, or come back to the flat, but couldn't recognize my house in London, Paris, Bronx, by Columbia University Library, downtown 8th Avenue near the Chelsea subway. Those years unsettled were over now. Here I could live forever. Here have a home with Naomi at long last. At long, long last. My search was ended in this pleasant way. Time to care for her before death. Long way to go yet. Lots of trouble, her cantankerous habits, shameful blankets near the street, tooth pots, dirty pans, half-paralyzed, irritable. She needed my middle-aged strength and worldly money knowledge, housekeeping art. I can cook and write books for a living. She'll not have to beg her medicine food. A new set of teeth for company won't yell at the world. I can afford a telephone. After 25 years, we could call up Aunt Edie in California. I'll have a place to stay. Best of all, I told Naomi. Now, don't get mad. You realize your old enemy grandma's still alive. She lives a couple blocks downhill. I just saw her, just like you. My breast rejoiced. All my troubles over. She was content, too old to care or yell her grudge, only complaining her bad teeth. What long-sought peace! Then, glad of life, I woke in Boulder before dawn. My second-story bedroom windows, bluff street facing east over town rooftops. I returned from the land of the dead to living poesy and wrote this tale of long-lost joy to have seen my mother again. And when the ink ran out of my pen and rosy violet illumined city treetop skies above the flat iron front range, I went downstairs to the shady living room where Peter Orlovsky sat with long hair lit by television glow to watch the sunrise weather news. I kissed him and filled my pen and wept.
1: That was Allen Ginsberg reading his poem, White Shroud. You were just listening to AR's Birthday Garland for Allen Ginsberg at 100. Allen Ginsberg was an outspoken voice for human rights, gay liberation, freedom of speech, and ecology. 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Special thanks to the Committee on Poetry and the Allen Ginsberg Library at Naropa University. Joe Rich is our general manager and editor. I'm David Barsamian. Thank you for listening. We go out with a clip from Airplane Blues by Allen Ginsberg, recorded at Gertie's Folk City in New York.

0: and die.
1: I'm Rick Smith, and this is Labor History in Two. On this day in labor history, the year was 1877. That was the day American socialist Mary Marcy was born. Raised in Belleville, Illinois, Mary moved to Kansas City and joined the Socialist Party. She found work as a secretary to meatpacking executive.

0: Associated Charities of Kansas City. There she became critical of philanthropic forces that lectured the poor on morals rather than providing concrete aid. She serialized her experiences in the fictional account Out of the Dump. Returning to Chicago, Mary worked as an assistant editor to the International Socialist Review. Her wildly popular book, Shop Talks on Economics, served as a primer on socialism. She continued to agitate against World War I, publishing articles like You Have No Country. Mary threw her lot in with the IWW in 1918, though the split of the socialist movement soon after affected her deeply. She and her husband lost their home after mortgaging it to provide bail for numerous wobblies, including Big Bill Haywood, then swept up in Red Scare conspiracy trials. The period proved too much for Mary, and in 1922, she took her own life.
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and regrets, cause I don't wanna talk about numbers all day long. 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

Dobry den, this is Jamie, and you're listening to Radio Stoyevsky, which features music from Russia, the Balkans, and everywhere in between. Every year around this time, I like to dedicate an episode of the show to looking at the Eastern European contenders competing at one of Europe's biggest annual musical events, the Eurovision Song Contest. So today I'm excited to be joined for the 9th year in a row by our

0: special guest and expert host Max Levitas of the podcast Star Spangled Eurovision. So per tradition, Max is going to be helping us to explore the who's who from a selection of this year's entries to the 2026 Eurovision Song Contest from Eastern and Central Europe. So happy to have you back on the show, Max. Can you believe it's our ninth year?
1: I can't believe it's been 9 years. That's crazy.
0: We're getting old.
1: We are.
0: But not so much in heart.
1: Of course, yeah.
0: Awesome. Well, as usual, there are lots of interesting songs coming out of Eastern Europe this year. We just heard one of them from Armenia. It was called Paloma Rumba by Simon or Simone. And so it's
1: Simone, yeah.
0: Okay, Simone. So it's like a folk-infused rock song. It's sung in English. And I read that the lyrics are partially written by a former Eurovision representative from Armenia, Rosalind, which I thought was cool. Seems to be about like a guy fed up with his job, I suppose.
1: Yeah.
0: So what did you think of this one, Max?
1: It's not the only song this year about being fed up with your 9-to-5, which is really funny. The UK also has one. But no, I really like this. I mean, it's just super fun. It's very dancey. Armenia loves a rock vibe, which, you know, pretty evident last year, but I feel like they always try to incorporate, not always, but often incorporate rock kind of where you don't expect it, which is really fun. Yeah, and I think he seems like a really good performer and is very like energetic. I just saw a video of him performing at one of the pre-parties, and he's just like running around, jumping up and down like maintaining like perfect vocals. So I think it's going to be a really good performance in Vienna this year.
0: And it's like all in an office too. I like the music video
1: with the
0: a lot.
1: Notes.
0: The sticky notes all over. Yeah, I hope they incorporate that into the actual performance. That would be cool.
1: Which is funny because Rosalind, in her performance in 2022, Rosalind famously of the song "Snap," which is like one of the most streamed Eurovision songs ever for some reason. Even though she came in like 20th place, but that performance had a ton of post-it notes. It was like the walls of her bedroom covered in them. So I'm like, is there just something about Rosalind and post-it notes? Like, what's going on here?
0: I don't know. I mean, they are great. I don't know.
1: Yeah,
0: don't disagree.
1: We love post-it notes.
0: Cool. Yeah. All right. Well, hope you guys enjoyed that one. So the next one is going to be one from Serbia, which very interesting this year. Surprised me a little bit by sending a metal band to the competition. It's kind of like a melodic, but also has some screamy parts to it. And it's called Kraj Mene, or By My Side, or Next to Me in Serbian. And it's from a Serbian band from Niš in South Serbia called Lavina. What were your thoughts on this one, Max? You have a soft spot in your heart for metal music, don't you?
1: I love it. Yes, generally love metal music. But I feel like metal, particularly Eurovision, can be done kind of badly. Like, it's just really watered down sometimes. Or like kind of feeding into that lowest common denominator, trying to appeal to everybody. And I think it's pretty clear from this one that it like wasn't written for Eurovision. They just had a song that was like 3 minutes long that they're like, what if we enter this? Which I feel like gives it like a little bit more authenticity. And I mean, they performed the hell out of it. Like, you'll hear it. That scream in the middle, like, especially in the live version, it's like all the pain this man has ever felt coming out in that scream. Just like really raw, beautiful, perfect scream. I don't know. And yeah, just also completely unexpected from Serbia. But at the same time, I feel like Serbia and Croatia have been trading off this like, what if we send our like gothiest boys to Eurovision this year?
0: Right.
1: Like, kind of, they have like Baby Lasagna and Marko Bošnjak in Croatia the last 2 years, and then we have Luke Black from Serbia in 2023. So there's some fun goth revival going on in the Balkans, and I want to know more about that.
0: Yeah, it's really interesting because, like, I don't feel that is not what I would expect from really the Balkans necessarily, but I guess for the Eurovision crowd, that's one of their things, one of their shticks. So, like, cool. I mean, last year, I think Serbia, they nearly sent like kind of a drag group, I think, but that's also totally different. So yeah, I have to say, like, I like the song. I can't really get into the screamy parts, but it's only like a portion of it, and I feel like it's nice to have, just like, I feel for the diversity,
1: because
0: we don't get a lot of that, I feel like, at Eurovision.
1: Yeah, I feel like we have a token rock or metal song every year, and it's nice when it's like, oh, this is a good one.
0: Yeah. So hopefully there are some metal fans out there listening right now, and you guys will enjoy this one. This is going to be Kraj mene by Serbian band Lavina.

0: That was Cry Minute by Lavina from Serbia. For the next one, we're going to have kind of a party pop song from Bulgaria, who actually is coming back from a bit of a break from Eurovision. So nice to have them back. They've been gone for like 3 years, I believe. Mm-hmm. And so nice to have the triumphant return of Bulgaria with this song called Bangaranga by Dara, a female vocalist from the country. So yeah, definitely a dancing song. I liked it. How'd you feel about this one, Max?
1: It's kind of all over the place. So objectively, I think quite fun, but very messy, at least sonically. And you're just kind of like, it kind of goes in one direction. And then you're like, okay, wait, when did this turn into a K-pop song? And like, it's a little weird that way. And I don't know, it just kind of came out a bit out of left field. I'm just like, Bulgaria, where is this coming from? That said, like you said, Bulgaria has been gone for a little bit, and they really like were on a bit of like not a winning streak necessarily, but like doing really well at the contest for a couple of years. And then I guess they decided they had like budget issues or something, some reason they couldn't participate the last like 3 or 4 years. And so they're coming back strong. Dara is a fantastic performer. She can dance, she can sing, maintains that vocal, even while doing all the dances. Like, the performance looks really polished and solid for what it is, given how messy the song is. So I expect this to do pretty well, actually. I think people like that Bulgaria is back, and they'll like what they're bringing to the table.
0: Yeah, nice. I read also they've got these kind of, like, furry costumes and maybe some masks in there that are supposed to be kind of hearkening to Bulgarian culture and these, like, they're called apparently Bulgarian kukri, and they're like masked dancers that ward off evil spirits. But I thought that was kind of a neat fun fact that she wove in there. If you don't like hear like much of like a folk fusion element to the song itself, they wove it into the performance, or it seems like they will.
1: Yeah, like the song feels vaguely like ethnic, but it's cool to actually like weave in, at least into the visuals, yeah, that Bulgarian cultural bit. I've seen those TikTok videos of like the weird hairy like monsters dancing around. They're really cool. I almost wish she like went 100% into that instead of just kind of having like the reference to it. Like, I just want to see those guys on stage with her, but we'll see what she actually brings to Vienna. Things are still up in the air.
0: That's true. Yeah, I know. I judge by like everything that I've seen from online, but it could be totally different when we actually watch. So you'll have to stay tuned and look to see for the Bulgarian kukri. But for now, hope you enjoy the song itself. This is going to be Bangaranga by Dara from Bulgaria.

0: 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Moving along with Max and I's exploration of the 2026 Eurovision entries from Eastern and Central Europe, we're now going to talk about the entry from Greece, which was kind of this playful house electro pop song called Ferto, or Bring It, by the singer Akilas. This one was very interesting. I feel like you said about one of the other ones, like it had a lot going on and it felt like it had even a couple songs rolled into one. Like, cause there's like some folk instruments in one part and like video game almost themes. And then there's like a piano ballad randomly in there. So yeah, I wonder what your thoughts are on this one, Max.
1: Yeah, I think this is definitely a unique entry from Greece. I like that. So the last couple of years, Greece has kind of gone back to at least incorporating kind of like traditional Greek elements, or it's just sending something very Greek. Because I feel like there were a couple years where they're like, oh, this isn't working anymore. Let's just try to send like generic pop stuff, and then realize that wasn't working. And then they're kind of coming back to their roots a little bit. So this year is the second year in a while that they had a national final. And so this was the favorite that came out of it, because I think it really resonated with a lot of people, right? It's like, it's very silly on the surface. It's like, yeah, like you said, got these video game references, like the kind of traditional like instrumentation. And then at a later point, they kind of do the same melody, but 8-bit, which is really funny. And like the visuals are very silly. And even if you don't speak Greek, you'll probably pick out weird words like sashimi tuna, and like, because it's like all about like you want all these things that rich people have, like the luxuries of life. And then it takes this like twist in the bridge where he starts singing about his mom and just kind of wishing he could actually give all these things and provide that kind of life for his family.
0: Aww.
1: And then it's kind of wait, whatever, and then reverts back to the kind of the original sentiment. So I think it's just something that like, it's a sentiment that people really connected to. He's super charismatic and charming. This is one of the favorites this year. I think it's probably a top five favorite. Probably going to get Greece's best score in a long time, if not outright win the contest this year. So,
0: wow.
1: Greece is coming back to their golden age, and we love to see it. And yeah, I'm excited to see this on stage.
0: Awesome. One to watch. And yeah, I hope that being weird helps them to win at least
1: a
0: televote.
1: I think this will be a big televote getter for sure. Jury's TBD.
0: Well, yeah, you never know. I never agree with the jury, to be honest.
1: Same.
0: All right. Well, see what you guys think. This is going to be Ferto by Akilas from Greece.

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0: This is Radio Stoyevsky, which features music from Russia, the Balkans, and everywhere in between. Today, exploring the Eastern and Central European representatives of this year's 2026 Eurovision Song Contest, together with our friend and resident Eurovision expert, Max Levitas of the podcast Star Spangled Eurovision. So our next song entry is going to come from Georgia. It's basically an English language electropop song called On Replay from the Georgian trio Bzikebi, which I think means wasps or bees in Georgian. Max, what did you think of Georgia's entry this year?
1: I kind of love it. Georgia loves to kind of march to its own drum a little bit when it comes to Eurovision, and usually to some weird places. So I feel like they don't like, they kind of do their own thing, and it usually doesn't do very well. Sad, but we love to see a country kind of doing its own thing. I think this group is interesting because they won Junior Eurovision for Georgia when they were like 10 years old.
0: Yes.
1: So like in 2008 or something.
0: So cute.
1: And like that performance is really cute because they're just like literally little bees and they're buzzing around. It's kind of like a weird take on like Rachmaninoff's The Bumblebee and like a weird like dancey, singy performance. Very strange. Very fun.
0: I loved it.
1: But I think that these guys have been performing together forever, right? Like they are very in sync. They're really good dancers. They're really good musicians. So I think they like are so in tune with each other that it just kind of works. And then the song is really fun and dancey. It's got some like interesting choreography that's like almost immediately iconic, like this weird like piano shuffle that they do. So I think this is like a really just solid package, and one that I think will actually appeal to televoters in a way that, and juries in a way that Georgia hasn't really in the last a lot of years. So my fingers are crossed that they will qualify. I think this is probably one of their stronger entries in a while.
0: Mm-hmm. Mm-hmm. Yeah, I think like I appreciated them more after I saw their Junior Eurovision performance because it was just so adorable, and it's like basically like gibberish, but like yeah, in song form, and they're in these cute little bee costumes, and it's like, yeah, I don't know, but it seems like very Georgian because I feel like the bzz sound, the
1: lot,
0: double
1: yeah,
0: consonants is like a big thing in Georgian language, so it kind of works for them. Mm-hmm. But yeah, I mean, the song to me is, it was fine. Like it didn't stick out to me, I guess, at first, but having known that they've been around since they were kids and they're still together is really sweet. And I feel like at maybe like a midpoint in some Eurovision related event, they should re-perform it as adults.
1: Oh, yeah.
0: And sure, if they have like many times, but I would like to see that.
1: I would like to see it too.
0: All right. We shall see. And hopefully you'll want to keep this one on replay. This is going to be Bzikebi with their song On Replay.

0: That was On Replay by Bzikebi from Georgia. And now we're going to be talking about Lithuania's song entry this year, which is one called Solo Quiero Más by the Lithuanian singer Lajancika. I don't exactly know how he pronounces it, but it's not his real name. His real name's apparently Tomas Alenchikas, a little bit different. So Max, what was your take on this very interesting song entry?
1: This one's a little weird. It's a little out there. You know, you got a Spanish title for a Lithuanian song, and then, I mean, he sings in, like, five different languages.
0: Right.
1: So the song is a very, like, kind of linguistically all over the place, and musically just, like... Again, I think this is one of those things, like, if you just hear it, you're like, this is either fine or, like, what is this? And then you see the performance where he is in, just, like, covered in glittery silver paint.
0: Yeah.
1: Doing robotic moves and then singing his little heart out. And it is kind of performance art in a way. Not in a way, it is. It's objectively performance art. So this is a visual one for sure. And yeah, we'll see how that comes across on the big Eurovision stage. But he captured the imagination of Lithuania. And I mean, he sounds good. Like, the vocal is good. It's there. The performance is clean. And I feel like there's a level of, like, that was weird. Let me vote for it. Because that, you know, it's Eurovision, right? You need a couple really camp out there entries to, like, really capture attention.
0: Absolutely.
1: And people love that stuff. So I'm hopeful. And I also, Lithuania is another one of those countries that just kind of marches to the beat of their own drum. They kind of are like, we're just going to send what we like and we'll see what happens. And usually that goes over pretty well, unlike in Georgia. But yeah. I'm excited to see how this one is received by the European audience.
0: Yeah, same. I feel like this guy is giving me Blue Man Group vibes, except silver and glittery. But yeah, that sold me, actually, just his whole element of his visuals. But after one of his performances, I saw an interview with him, and he gave kind of like a motto or a slogan to... Be silver, but go for the gold, which I thought was adorable.
1: I love that.
0: Yeah. So, yeah, just wanted to throw that in there. I'll be rooting for him to go for the gold, but stay silver.
1: Yeah. They're due a win.
0: They are. All right. This is going to be the Lithuanian entry from Lajancika with his song Solo Quiero Más.

0: we're going to be moving on to discuss the Romanian entry, which I really enjoyed, actually, this year. It's an English language, mostly, I think, rock song called Choke Me by singer Alexandra Capitanescu. It's got kind of some operatic bits sprinkled in, which were pretty impressive. So how did this one fare in your books, Max?
1: So this one just elicits a lot of nostalgia, because I feel like I did spend a lot of like the late 2000s, early 2010s listening to like specifically operatic vocal female fronted metal. So yeah, there's like a lot of nostalgia for this, but then the very specific, yes. But on the other hand, this like feels so deeply rooted in exactly 2009. Like, there's just like this era, I think, like right after Lady Gaga came out, where like a lot of like rock singers, particularly female ones, were like, how do I do that but in my own genre? And kind of, it's almost like, yeah, this kind of like Lady Gaga like glam rock vibe, but like turned up a little bit, and then like the hardness turned up. And then there's also around that time a little bit of like a Nina Hagen renaissance, and you can clearly see that in her styling and her performance, and also the vocal styling. So I think it definitely wears its influences on its sleeve. And just takes me back to, again, exactly 2009. So 10 out of 10. Love it. Can't wait.
0: Awesome. Yeah, it's really catchy too. And yeah, good energy. And I did see that it raised some controversy just because of the lyrics themselves. They'd say like, I want you to choke me. So I think there were some anti-gender-based violence activists that were a little bit upset about people taking it too literally. But I think that's exactly what people were doing, is taking it a little bit too literally.
1: There are, every year there's like a couple songs that people are like, that's devil worship, you know, like, or something dumb. Like the other example this year was in the video for Cyprus. They had like kids doing like wheelies on their bike, on like motorbikes or whatever. Mm. And then there's like a whole group from Cyprus who was like, that's against the rules of the road in Cyprus, and that's illegal. You shouldn't be showing that in a music video. Like, so it's the same crap, you know, where it's like,
0: yeah,
1: okay, just calm down. And then she's, Alexandra Capitanescu has been like, oh, it's actually a metaphor for like stress. And they're like,
0: right,
1: you don't have to pretend, girl. It's fine. Live your life.
0: Oh my gosh. But there's always got to be some controversy, I feel.
1: Exactly.
0: Like,
1: it's not Eurovision. Controversy, right? Yeah.
0: Exactly. All right. Well, you guys will have to see what you think. This is going to be Choke Me by Alexandra Capitanescu from Romania.

0: 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Max and I are continuing on with our Eastern Eurovision review, and now we're moving on to the entry from Croatia. So this year they chose the epic folk song Andromeda by the all-female ethno-pop group Lelik. So disclaimer, this was, I think, one of my favorites this year. It kind of follows in the footsteps of some of those great Slavic girl groups of Eurovision past, I feel like Vesna and Tauti Maitas, and I always really loved that. So how'd you like this one, Max?
1: Yeah, I mean, I think it's very clear. Like, it's hard not to compare it to Tauti Maitas last year. So I think it's grown on me. I think initially I was like, because with Tauti Maitas, it was so, like, not even bubbly, but like they were really just taking kind of folk and being like really experimental with it and modern and contemporary. Whereas this just feels very, for lack of a better term, conservative and like a little heavy handed, like not heavy music. I mean, heavy musically, but like a little like heavy handed in its delivery almost. That said, I've come to appreciate it a lot more. I think they're a really talented group. I've like heard them do like some Eurovision covers and like orchestral versions of the song or like a cappella. So they're very talented. There's an interesting like message behind it because it's all about, at least visually, they have all these like markings and like patterns that they present, which were like traditional tattoos that like women would get, Croatian women, that symbolize their like Catholic faith and, you know, something that they faced persecution over. So it's telling a really interesting historical story. It's well performed. And ultimately, yeah, it's a little dark, a little gothy, a little witchy, which is never bad. So it's something I've certainly come around to, even if it's maybe not my favorite of the focal group entries from Eastern Europe in the last couple of years.
0: Yeah. For this one also, I read that they have competed in the past. So I'm just glad that this year they were able to rise to the top. That's always nice.
1: I think they're pretty new as a group. I think last year they competed in the Croatian national final, and then they entered again this year and then won. So pretty stellar rise for a group.
0: Yeah. Yeah, definitely. So good for them. And I hope you guys enjoy it. This is going to be Lelik from Croatia with their song Andromeda.

0: So now we're going to move from Lelik to Lelika, or Victoria Lelika, who is a Ukrainian singer who will be representing the country this year with a gentle folk fusion song called Ridnim, or To the Loved Ones. And this one was mainly in English, but obviously the titles in Ukrainian, I think, had some little Ukrainian bits in it. I really liked it. It's not maybe necessarily my favorite from past years. It's like a little bit slower, which I usually like faster, energetic ones. So that's just like a personal taste. But it was nice, I thought. So what did you think of this one?
1: Ukraine sets itself a really high bar because they are a Eurovision powerhouse, right? Like, mm-hmm. They have a perfect qualification record from the semifinals. Things they send always do well. They've won the contest 3 times. So when I say this isn't my favorite Ukrainian entry, even then it's still pretty good, you know?
0: Yeah.
1: It's like pizza. Like, even when it's like bad, it's good.
0: Yep.
1: So, I mean, I think it's really nice. It's sweet. I think vocally interesting. She's got some high notes in there that are pretty difficult. So I think there's a little bit of jury bait in there almost. Like compositionally an interesting one. A really nice message of resilience, which is kind of expected from Ukraine at this point. But
0: it better be.
1: One that resonated with the Ukrainian public will probably resonate with a lot of Europeans. So I don't think this is in danger of not qualifying. I think it'll do pretty well. It probably won't reach the heights of some classic Ukrainian Eurovision entries, but yeah, it's perfectly serviceable. And, you know, even when Ukraine does badly, they do pretty well.
0: Yeah, totally agree. So, hope you guys enjoy it. This is going to be Ridnim from Ukraine by the artist Lelika.

0: The last song we're going to look at today from the eastern side of Eurovision 2026 is going to be the one from Moldova. It's another country I was very happy to see return to the competition this year. So this year they sent a rapper, I believe, and hype man, I feel like, named Satoshi. Real name's Vlad Sabayuk. And he sent kind of a folk rock and hip hop song called Viva Moldova with a lot of great energy. This one wound up being my favorite, I think, from the region this year. But not sure what you thought about it, Max.
1: I mean, Moldova brings the party. When they bring the party, everyone dances. I think this is exactly what people want from Moldova and what Moldova has set themselves up for people to expect. So I think maybe, a couple of years? Well, they didn't perform last year because their national final was such a disaster that they're like, nothing is good. We're not even going to bother. And then the year before that, Natalia Barbu had, it was like really just kind of boring entry.
0: Yeah.
1: So this is much more in line with kind of what we expect and want from Moldova, you know, kind of almost like Stubbsy's Dupe vibes, where you're like, it's the party, right? I love reading into Moldovan entries for like political meanings. And I feel like this is another one of those like really like asserting Moldovan identity or like almost like Romanian identity,
0: right,
1: in a way. Or like European, not Russian identity is what, yep, I think what I'm trying to say. So like asserting their independence from Russian influence. The word Republika is doing a lot of work in there as well. And I feel like they just love kind of advertising Moldova in their songs and their entries. So you can't get more that energy than a song called Viva Moldova.
0: I love it. And I feel like Moldova is probably one of those countries that's like a little bit maybe lesser known or like underappreciated by like the world, just like knowing about it. So I appreciate them just like having so much energy and pride for their country and putting it all into this song. And I feel like it's going to have like a lot of people that maybe didn't know a lot about it saying long live Moldova, essentially. Yeah.
1: And I hope that this becomes some kind of like political anthem for them at home.
0: Yes.
1: I think that would be fun.
0: I mean, I don't know if you can trust comments on social media, but I read in like a YouTube comment, somebody said that they were playing this in the airport when tourists arrived to Moldova, which I think would be awesome.
1: Yeah, there you go.
0: I mean, they did say welcome to Moldova, so it's very appropriate.
1: Exactly.
0: So, we'll see. I'll be rooting for this one for sure by Satoshi. And this is going to be our last song to close us out. So before that, I just want to give a huge thank you to Max again for joining us on this preview of songs competing at the 2026 Eurovision Song Contest from Eastern Europe. And if you want to hear more of Max's commentary on the rest of the Eurovision songs that competed this year, be sure to tune in to his crew's podcast, Star Spangled Eurovision. It's very entertaining and I highly recommend it. But where can people find it, Max?
1: Yeah, we're on anywhere you listen to podcasts, or you can follow us on Twitter at @SSE_pod or on Blue Sky at Star Spangled Pod. Thank you so much for having me. I look forward to this so much every year.
0: Awesome. Yeah, thanks for joining. And hopefully next year we'll be doing year 10.
1: Oh, year 10. Yeah.
0: All right. Well, thank you everyone for listening. Be sure to watch all the Eurovision performances on May 12th, 14th, and 16th to find out who wins it all. And hope to see you next week on Radio Stoyevsky. This is going to be the song Viva Moldova by Satoshi.

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0: It's time for the Bundy Local Music Hour here on WBDYLP Binghamton, where we listen to music from Binghamton area performers and recordings made around town by artists from other places, as well as some upcoming events and performances in the area. But first, here's the news.
1: Welcome to 2026 Talks, where we're following our democracy in historic times.
2: The proposed maps that have been posted by politicians and shared by our governor and by the president would remove our congressional district. And it's unfair to us. We all deserve fair representation, no matter what Supreme Court ruling came out.
1: Amber Sherman with Tennessee's Black Voters Matter is one of those protesting the state's new congressional maps now headed toward a governor's signature. After the Supreme Court stripped away a key Voting Rights Act protection, Tennessee, Florida, Louisiana, Alabama, and South Carolina are moving to break up blue districts, generally those like Tennessee's sole Democratic seat in Memphis, dominated by Black voters. Legislators openly say they hope to protect the narrow Republican House majority, but they're being met with opposition and legal challenges. Florida and Tennessee have laws against mid-decade partisan redistricting. Meanwhile, a federal court has ruled the Justice Department can keep the 2020 Georgia election ballots it seized from Fulton County. The district judge said the seizure wasn't perfect, but Fulton County didn't establish that its rights were callously disregarded under the law. This comes as Fulton County is challenging a federal subpoena for the personal information of its 2020 election workers. David Becker with the Center for Election Innovation and Research says that could pose a challenge for future elections.
3: This kind of thing could have a chilling effect on those who might be thinking about volunteering as poll workers. And if Fulton County can't recruit enough poll workers, obviously that could add to the chaos that perhaps the government might actually desire at this point.
1: Five of seven Indiana Republican state senators targeted by President Donald Trump for opposing a mid-decade redistricting plan lost their primary races, with another contest too close to call. Indiana Republican Governor Mike Braun says this could lead to a change in state Senate leadership.
4: I said all along that if you're not doing things in a way that are going to make lives for Hoosiers better, that you can't stick with the same old game plan. So I'll let them work that out on their own.
1: Supporters of the defeated senators say they stood against changing maps for political advantage. Critics argue voters want lawmakers more aligned with Braun and Trump. As for new redistricting efforts, Braun says, quote, that ship has sailed. The U.S. has launched strikes on Iran after it attacked warships in the Persian Gulf. U.N. Ambassador Mike Waltz is calling for Iran to remove mines from the Strait of Hormuz and stop plans to impose illegal tolls.
5: As energy and food costs rise for the world's peoples, and if aid fails to reach the very people the countries in the council claim to care about, what does that really say for the U.N.? What does that say for these countries abiding by international law?
1: Peace talks seem to be moving slowly, and leaked U.S. intelligence suggests Iran might be able to outlast a U.S.-imposed blockade. Congress is on break, but when it returns, it will start debating proposals, at least one sponsored by a Republican in a swing district designed to bring an end to the unpopular war. The Court of International Trade has ruled against Trump's second round of global tariffs. I'm Edwin J. Vieira for Pacifica Network and Public News Service. 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

All right, that was Red Tail Ring with I'd Rather Be the Devil. You're listening to the Bundy Local Music Hour. I'm your host for Thursdays and Fridays, Johnny P. We're going to continue with the music. I've got Ethan Sidowan with They Stole My Wife Last Night, live featuring Corner House, and Jez Lowe with Bergen live, and then Peaches and Crime with Kick Around, Kick Back. Here you go.

All right, that was Peaches and Crime with Kick Around, Kick Back. We got Permanent Loan by Aaron May and the Porches coming up next, followed by Sam Egan and the Perennial Exhortations with There's No One in Space Anymore, and then Generations by Colleen Catow and Some Guys. We'll be back after that. We got the community calendar coming up pretty soon. We're coming up on 12/25. The temperature right now is a whopping 45. It's overcast. It feels like 40. So, with that information, do what you must. And here is Aaron Main.

0: All right, that was Colleen Katao with Some Guys doing Generaciones. We're going to listen to a little Hubby Jenkins with Music with Dialogue from Little Log Cabin in the Lane. Then we got the Community Calendar. And after that, we'll be back with more. We got Martin Bidney, Jacqueline Colombo, Robert Sayers and Blake, Bare Naked Ladies, and others. So here's Hubby Jenkins with Little Log Cabin in the Lane, Music with Dialogue.
1: So yeah, my name's Hubby Jenkins. I was born in Brooklyn. It was awesome. I didn't hear a lot of banjo music growing up in Bed-Stuy, but it's something I got into later in life. And I first heard the Harry Smith Folk Anthology, and I thought, this is pretty cool. And started playing a lot of blues music, and would hear the banjo music and think to myself, I don't know what the hell to do with that. I don't know what's going on. And I was living in the Bronx. I would have loved my apartment. Two bedrooms, $935 a month, right off Fordham. And I was reading this book, and it's like, you know, blah, blah, blah, blah, blah, because the banjo is a black instrument, yada, yada, yada. And it just kept going. And I was like, wait a minute, you know, back it up. You know, so it wasn't until I was in my early 20s I learned that the banjo is a black instrument. And it's a slave instrument. It's the first wholly American instrument to exist, right? And the birth of American music happens on this instrument. The birth of American music happens on plantations, which I think is an amazing, wonderful, crazy thing. And you think for the first 100 years of the banjo's existence, white people didn't touch it, they didn't play it. And then when they got into it, they got really into it. And very racistly, and wearing blackface, and you guys have all seen Bugs Bunny do it. But what is also interesting about this music, known as blackface minstrelsy, which lasted generations, is that it's the creation of American identity in a lot of ways, right? They were like taking this music and doing the first ethnomusicology into what slave music was and saying, this is our music and it's awesome. They're making these jokes, some of which were really terrible, some of which are still funny today. So it's this really kind of double-edged sword. Does that make sense? And this next song I want to play for you will come a little bit after this blackface minstrelsy period, and it's this time of like Stephen Foster and these sweet, serene songs about the South and how wonderful the South is. This one is entitled Little Log Cabin in the Lane, written by a guy named William S. Hayes from Kentucky about a slave missing the days of slavery. thank you. Glad you guys sat in the front. But just to think of how this narrative of the African and the African-American experience is being changed almost immediately in the country through songs like this on an instrument that we created, through music that we created. Does it make sense? That doesn't make sense, but you understand what I'm saying. So anyway, let's do it. Little Log Cabin in the Lane. I'm in the key of G for you banjo players out there.

0: 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This is a list of upcoming events and performances in and around Binghamton.
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All right, that was At the Rabbis in Palestine by Martin Bidney and Charlene Thompson. That is taken from Magic City Music, no, Hot Bugler and Other Klezmer Tunes. We're going to go on to Blues Traveler, yes, from Magic City Music Hall in 2006. We got New York Prophecy. And then we got In the Pines by Milkweed. And then we will finish up our hour with Robert Zares and Blake with White River Junction. So stay tuned for these. Thanks for tuning in. Stay tuned for the Bundy Radio Hour. Coming up next, I've been your host, Johnny P. This has been the Bundy Local Music Hour. Thanks for tuning in. Here's Blues Traveler.

Thank you very much. A pleasure to be here. I'm loving these green walls. I think I might paint my walls green after seeing these green walls. Once again, driving north.

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A dimension not only of sight and sound, but of mind. 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

0: You sure make a smooth whiskey sour on this train.
1: Another one, sir?
0: Sure, make it a double.
1: Coming right up. And you, sir?
2: No thanks.
1: Very good.
0: What's the matter, Olson? You on the wagon?
2: We're not supposed to drink on duty.
0: Are we on duty?
2: Till the shipment gets to Fort Knox, we are.
0: Oh, what do we do in the meantime?
2: Guard it. That's the general idea.
0: What's to guard? Gold's locked in the freight car and we're in the middle of the desert. Time to take a nap.
2: You never know.
0: Know what?
2: What can happen when you're sleeping?
0: Ah, oh, didn't your mother tell you?
2: What's my mother got to do with it?
0: You go to sleep, and when you wake up, you're safe and snug in your bed. The world's just like you left it. Nothing changes. Trust me.
2: Long as nobody tries to rob the train.
0: Nobody knows what's on this train except us. All we have to do is file a report. One in L.A., one at the other end. In between, we got 2 days. Easiest duty I ever pulled.
1: Here's that drink, sir.
0: Thanks.
2: We should get some chow.
1: One question.
0: Yeah?
1: Are you two cops?
2: Of course not.
1: Well, that bulge under your coat, are you packing heat?
0: Well, if you really want to know, I'm Special Agent Martin.
2: Oh.
0: And this is my prisoner, Mr. Olson. I'm transporting him across country to Leavenworth.
1: So that's why he doesn't get a drink. But why does he have the bulge under his coat?
0: Cell phone.
1: Oh, I get it.
0: Go ahead, give him one. Take the edge off so I can relax.
2: That's all right.
0: Well, if he doesn't drink it, I will.
1: Coming right up.
2: You just blew our cover.
0: Take it easy.
2: So you're not carrying your weapon?
0: Nope. Left it in the compartment.
2: That's against regulations.
0: Well, it wrecks the cut of my suit. Besides, it's not like I'm going to need it.
1: Here's his drink.
0: How much I owe you?
1: Nothing. It's all in the house.
0: You're a good citizen, pal.
1: Anything I can do to help.
0: Now just let me sample it for Mr. Olson here. Whoa. Now that's a drink.
2: What's happening?
1: Must be the tracks.
3: Hold on!
0: Olson, you okay?
4: My arm's bent. Here, take the gun.
0: I can't reach it.
4: Some kind of gas. Hold your breath.
0: Give me the gun.
5: Keep your gas masks on. Watch it, Brooks. That was on.

0: was.
1: I can't see.
2: Where's the gold?
1: In the freight car. Go on through.
2: What do we do with the passengers?
1: Let them sleep. By the time they wake up, gentlemen, we'll be miles away. Many miles and many, many years.
3: 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And Mr. DeCruz, expert in demolition and various forms of destruction. The time is now. The place? Death Valley, USA. Where at this moment a train has just been derailed and nearly $10 million in gold bullion en route to Fort Knox, Kentucky, is about to be commandeered by these four. The question is, how can they escape in the middle of a desert? The answer is, they don't plan to escape, not in the conventional sense, nor will they turn their take into cold cash, at least not in the span of a normal lifetime. What they have in mind is something truly bizarre. They believe that 113 miles from this ruined railroad track is a certain cave that holds the key to their survival. What they don't know, of course, is that the cave is located not only in Death Valley, but deep in the Twilight Zone.
4: And now, back to the Twilight Zone and The Rip Van Winkle Caper, starring Tim Kazurinsky, with Stacy Keach as your narrator.
5: Hurry up. Get the bags in the cave.
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0: clockwork, gentlemen. Just as I said, apples in a barrel.
1: So far, but we ain't spent nothing yet.
2: Brooks is right. $10 million worth of gold bullion, and I've still got $1.20 in my pocket.
0: That's this year, Senor de Cruz. Today this, but tomorrow. Tomorrow, gentlemen, like Croesus, Midas, Rockefeller, and J.P. Morgan all rolled into one. Perfection, gentlemen, that's how you performed with perfection.
1: Man, did you see that engineer when he hit those brakes? Looked like he thought the world was coming to an end.
2: Sure he did. When I blow up tracks, I blow up tracks.
1: Point out a foundry for me, de Cruz. I'll forge a metal for you.
2: What's your trouble, Brooks? That wasn't an easy thing, tying up those tracks like that. You ought to try it sometime.
1: There won't be another time.
3: For me neither.
0: May we get on to business now?
2: Sure, Professor. Whatever you say.
0: Start unloading the truck.
1: Well, aren't you a heavy little thing? All shiny and pretty. Any more at home like you?
3: Yeah, just like this one. $9,980,000 worth of gold bars. Hey, Farwell, I gotta hand it to you.
0: Use the cart.
3: I mean the plan. It worked just like you said it would.
0: Oh, you sound surprised.
3: You're one smart guy. Freight car full of gold, train derailed. Sleeping gas puts everybody out except us because of our gas masks. Mighty sweet, if you ask me.
0: That's right, Mr. Irby, except us. It was not yet our turn to sleep. It was our turn to enrich ourselves.
1: We sure did that, didn't we?
3: There's all the bags.
0: All right, gentlemen, do you remember the procedure?
2: I'm sure you're gonna remind us.
0: The procedure is as follows. Gold into the cave. Then Mr. de Cruz hides the truck inside, destroys the car.
2: I never liked that part.
0: For what reason?
2: Well, somebody could see the fire.
0: Impossible. The road is miles away.
2: A plane could fly over.
0: By then, all they'll see is sagebrush and sand. Clear?
1: Man, I wouldn't have even seen a cave if I didn't know it was there. If you didn't tell us where it was.
0: No one would. That's because it's perfectly camouflaged. The opening fitted with a reinforced door and the door designed to match the cliff face. And now?
3: I better give you a hand, Professor.
2: Yeah, let me do it.
0: Oh, all right then. Open sesame!
2: How much farther?
0: We're almost to the main cavern. Stop here.
1: Hand me the flashlight.
3: Wow! How'd you ever find this place, Professor?
0: One of my colleagues at the university, a devoted spelunker.
3: A what?
2: Who cares? Let's get this over with.
0: In a hurry, Mr. de Cruz.
2: Sure I am. I drove the truck in, got rid of the car like you said. We've done our part. Pretty soon, this whole state's gonna be crawling with cops. It's not like we got all the time in the world.
0: Then you may divide the gold bars.
1: Ooh, yeah. This is the part I like. Hooey. Look at all that. 24 karat all the way.
2: One for me.
1: Hey.
2: And one for you. One for Irby. One for the professor. Two for me. Two for you.
3: Hey, Professor, what's the first thing you're going to buy with your share?
0: A new life, gentlemen. A new life.
1: Yeah, I like the sound of that.
0: A life of comfort and leisure, as befits a man of such ingenious accomplishments.
3: Well, you can say that again.
0: Finish your counting. It's time for the pièce de résistance.
1: Holy Jehoshaphat. Will you look at that?
2: Is that them?
0: The real culmination. The ultimate ingenuity.
3: Yeah, they look like coffins.
2: Shut up.
1: You told us about them, but somehow I didn't know they was going to be made out of glass.
0: A new type of plastic, actually. Manufactured to my specifications. A completely inert material with no chemical interactions.
2: I don't see why we have to get inside those things, those caskets.
0: It's one thing to stop a train on its way from Los Angeles to Fort Knox and steal its cargo. It's quite another to remain free long enough to spend it. And spend it we shall.
2: Yeah, but when?
0: Don't you remember, Mr. DeCruz? I would have thought this aspect of the plan would be particularly clear in your mind.
2: I remember, all right. You want us to play Rip Van Winkle.
0: An appropriate analogy, I suppose.
2: And that's what we are. Four Rip Van Winkles. Only, I'm not so sure.
0: What, aren't you sure of Mr. DeCruz?
2: The big sleep, Mr. Farwell. Just lying down in these coffins. I like to know what I'm doing.
0: But you do know. I've explained it very precisely. The four of us will be placed in a state of suspended animation. Think of it as a protracted rest period, Mr. DeCruz, to gather our strength. And when we wake up, that's when we take our gold and enjoy it.
2: I say everybody should take his cut now.
0: And how far will we get with it?
2: We got a vehicle, we got water.
3: There'll be roadblocks.
1: Yeah, and that guy with the gun on the train, maybe he was a Fed. If we killed a Fed...
0: Not killed, put to sleep.
2: I'll take my own chances.
3: Hey, what's with the knife?
2: Put it away, Brooks. You're not gonna stop me.
1: That's what you say, DeCruz, but that ain't what we agreed on.
0: Quite right.
1: What we agreed on was that we'd stash the gold here and then do what the professor tells us. And so far, he ain't been wrong. The gold, the gas he used to put a whole trainload of people to sleep, everything. All we had to do was walk over a lot of horizontal folks while they were snoring and transfer a fortune like it was cotton candy.
3: Amen to that.
2: So, none of you mind being cooped up in here?
1: No, DeCruz. None of us mind.
2: How long, Farwell? When we each push the button inside and the gas comes out and this suspended animation thing takes over, how long?
0: How long? I don't know exactly. I can only surmise. I would say that we would all wake up within 1 hour of each other. No longer.
2: When?
0: I would say approximately 100 years from today's date. 100 years, gentlemen, and we shall walk the earth again as rich men, however. As extremely rich men.
2: 100 years. Just like Rip Van Winkle.
0: And when we wake up, no one living will remember who we are and what we did today, except the four of us. We will remember and rejoice in our reward.
2: What's that?
0: The wind, gentlemen. The wind, obliterating the last traces of our existence.
2: What are those things on the ceiling?
0: Bats, Mr. DeCruz, they're quite harmless.
2: I hate bats.
0: Merely flying rodents who prey on insects.
1: You got a phobia about bats, DeCruz?
2: Of course not. I just don't like them, that's all.
0: Then all the more reason to proceed. Open your sleep chambers and lie down.
2: Wait a minute.
3: Quit stalling.
2: There's one more thing.
0: Yes?
2: The truck. How do we know it's going to start when we wake up?
0: Well, that's why I had you cover it so thoroughly. The engine operates on self-generating energy without gasoline or oil-based lubricants. I've prepared it in every detail.
2: Yeah, but what if it still doesn't start?
0: Then we walk to the highway and follow it for approximately 28 miles. We have more than enough water and provisions to reach any of several towns.
1: Enough already. I'm going in.
0: After you, Mr. Irby, and Mr. DeCruz.
2: All right. Here goes nothing.
0: Gentlemen, we are now hermetically sealed. First of all, I want to know if you can all hear me.
4: I hear you.
0: Mr. Irby? Check.
5: Loud and clear.
0: Then the microphones are operating perfectly.
4: Now what?
0: Now I'm going to give you the exact sequence. First, check the airlock gauge located to your right. See it?
5: You mean the dial?
0: The red arrow should be pointing towards closed and locked. Once it is, you're to count to 10 very slowly. When you come to the end of the count, reach up with your left hand to the shelf just above your head. There's a small green button there.
5: I see it.
0: You're to press this button. When that's done, you'll hear another hissing sound. That will be the gas being measured into the enclosures.
5: Ready over here.
4: Next, take 3 shallow breaths, followed by a long, deep one. After a moment, you'll begin to experience a heavy, drowsy feeling. Don't fight this. Just continue to breathe regularly and try to remain as still as possible. Now, begin to count, and on 10, release the gas. You shouldn't mind it. It's quite odorless. Good night, gentlemen. Pleasant dreams and a good sleep. I'll see you in the next century.
0: So, the Great Awakening has come at last.
2: It didn't work. My face, my hands. Look at yourselves. We don't have any beards. That means...
1: He's right.
2: Of course I'm right. Our fingernails haven't even grown. Hey, Farwell, with the big brain and all the answers, your plan was a dud.
0: I don't understand. It was foolproof. It must have worked. Wait, yes, of course. All the bodily functions stopped. There wouldn't be any growth of beard, nails, or anything else. I tell you, it worked.
2: One way to make sure.
1: Yeah, let's have a look outside.
0: Put your backs into it.
6: Oh, the sun. It's so bright.
0: Cover your eyes until they adjust.
6: I can't see a thing.
2: Well, well. Take a look. A real good look. There's the highway out there across the sand. Same as always. Exactly the same. Doesn't that tell you something?
1: Like what?
2: It hasn't changed one bit. And neither has anything else around here.
0: So the highway still exists unchanged. That's no proof.
2: Mastermind. Big brain. So instead of 100 years, it's maybe an hour later. A lousy hour. Which means every kind of cop you can think of is still after us. Thanks for nothing. A big fat zero.
0: You don't know that...
2: And all that gold in there is just so much garbage to us. Because everybody and his brother's gonna be looking for it.
1: Hold on. Where's Irby?
2: Huh?
1: We forgot about Irby.

0: No.
1: I don't believe it.
0: His case. It's cracked. The air got in.
2: And the gas escaped. And all because of this rock.
1: I thought you said it was a special plastic.
2: Well, the rock must have fallen from high overhead.
1: It was those bats knocked it loose.
2: So is it high enough to cause a hairline crack in the structure? Yeah, here, look. Just at the edge of the frame. Poor Mr. Irby. He has proven my point, however. A dramatic example, but nonetheless, he has most definitely proven my point.
0: He sure did. There's nothing left inside but bones. There's his wristwatch, his ring.
1: On a skeleton. Hey, Farwell, how long would it take for this to happen to his body?
2: Autopsies are not my field of expertise, but it would take years, especially in this climate. The odds are, Mr. De Cruz, that we are now indeed in another century.
0: Just like the plan. So, what's the next step?
1: We get the gold in the truck and we take it to the first city we come to. And we either find a fence or we melt it down. That's the deal, isn't it?
2: Why is it, Mr. De Cruz, that greedy men are the most dreamless, the least imaginative, and the most stupid?
1: Listen, Farwell.
2: No, no, you listen to me. For the first time in the history of man, we've taken a century and put it in our hip pocket. We've taken a lease on life and outlived our stay. We've had our cake, but we're still going to eat it. That's quite an adventure out there, Mr. De Cruz, though you're a little insensitive to it. Quite a splendid adventure, a world we've never seen before. A brand new, exciting world that we're about to walk through.
0: Only this time with money.
1: That's right. With 10 million bucks worth of gold. That's how we're gonna walk through it.
2: Of course. The only thing left to wonder about is, what kind of world?
3: How's it sound?
2: Perfect. Leave it running.
3: Is she all loaded, Brooks?
0: All in.
3: Where's the water can? We have to load that, too.
2: By the grave. Mr. Brooks kindly dug it up for us when he buried Irby.
3: Then I'll put it in and we can get going. You drive, Brooks. Farwell in the front seat next to you.
0: Where will you be?
3: I'll stay in the back and be sure none of the gold drops off.
0: Well, aren't you the most thoughtful little bugger that ever come down the pike? You stay in the back and watch the gold, huh?
3: Yeah.
0: I wouldn't trust you with the gold if it was a filling in your mother's own tooth. No, buddy boy, no. You drive, I'll ride in the back. Soon as I get the water can.
2: Mr. De Cruz, what are you doing? You stupid fool! Brooks,
0: hey,
2: get out of the way!
0: Hey, watch it! What? Hey!
2: For the love of God, De Cruz, stop!

0: The cruise? But I don't understand. I saw you drive over the edge.
1: You didn't see me jump out the other side before it went over.
0: I also see that Mr. Brooks had an accident. Is that what you'd call it?
1: Yeah, a fatal one. Don't know how that could have happened. Guess the truck ran over him. Those brakes, they must have been bad. A man's got to keep his eyes open out here. He should have got out of the way.
0: Yes, he certainly should have. And I'm sure he would have if you'd given him the chance.
1: Well, the upside is, I guess there's more gold now for the two of us, you and me.
0: I keep underestimating you, Mr. DeCruz.
1: We do it my way now, huh?
0: And which way is that?
1: Take all the gold we can carry in two backpacks and hit the road.
0: I suppose. I can't think of any other alternative at the moment.
1: You know, I sure can't either.
0: The obvious, the simple, idiotic, ridiculously obvious. Look, even if you hadn't wrecked it...
1: What?
0: The license plates are 100 years old. We would have been picked up the moment we hit the highway.
1: Yeah, that's right.
0: So load up what we can. It's going to be a very warm walk. Very warm.
1: You could always wait here till I come back for you.
0: No. You're quite right, Mr. DeCruz. Your point is well taken. I suggest we hit the road.
1: How you doing, Professor?
0: You hold it, DeCruz. I've got to rest.
1: Yeah, I figured.
0: The map said 28 miles to the next town. At this rate, we won't reach it until tomorrow afternoon sometime.
1: At this rate, you may never reach it.
0: No, I just have to take it a bit more slowly, that's all.
1: You didn't have to come. You could have stayed back there and watched the rest of the gold. I told you, Professor.
0: And if I had, I don't think I'd have ever seen you again.
1: No.
0: What if you died out here, alongside the highway?
1: Yeah, you might have died back there yourself.
0: Yes, especially if you never returned for whatever reason.
1: You think I'd have done that to you?
0: I no longer underestimate you, DeCruz, in any situation.
1: Smart man, aren't you? Real smart.
0: But there's only two of us now. We must cooperate in order to survive.
1: Of course we must.
0: There hasn't been a car yet. Not a single car.
1: Yeah, I noticed.
0: Oh, I hadn't thought of that. I hadn't thought of it at all.
1: What?
0: Just like the license plates.
1: Well, thought of what? The people don't drive cars anymore.
0: Well, then how would they move from one place to another? On horseback?
1: It's possible.
0: Progress goes forward, DeCruz, not backward. No, that's not what I meant.
1: Say, what's eating you anyway?
0: What's happened these past 100 years? Think of it.
1: I don't want to think of it. Why should I? What's the difference?
0: But what if there was a war? What if they dropped a bomb? What if this highway stretches to...
1: To what?
0: Stretches to nothing. To nothing at all.
1: Hey, Professor, you don't sound like yourself, Mr. Big Time Plans. that don't sound like you at all.
0: Maybe there isn't any town up ahead.
1: Hey, knock it off, Farwell.
0: Maybe there aren't any people.
1: I told you to knock it off.
0: You're a frightened little man, aren't you, Mr. DeCruz? You've always been a frightened little man.
1: I said...
0: It's because you're so greedy. You have no appreciation of irony, none at all. And wouldn't that be the irony of all ironies? To walk until our hearts burst carrying all this gold.
1: Yeah. Yeah. Take a gander at that.
0: What are you babbling about?
1: That's a plane. Hey, look down here.
0: It's merely a silver speck in the sky. It could be a flying craft of some sort, but of course the pilot didn't see us. If it had a pilot, a satellite perhaps, passing over...
1: That was no satellite. I saw it, Farwell, and that's all I need to know. It's a sign.
0: A sign of what?
1: The world's still out there. Sure it is. And that means there's a city up ahead. We're gonna make it, buddy. We're gonna make it after all. Come on, let's keep moving.
0: Water.
1: Well, what are you looking at? You got your own canteen.
0: Yeah, of course. I do, yeah.
1: Hey, take it easy, Professor. Better make it last. That's all we got now. Two canteens.
0: We'll ration it.
1: Yeah, sure we will. I figured it's just about enough to get us where we're going. All the way back to civilization. Just like you said, Professor. Just like you always said. Too bad we don't have nothing to eat tonight. The fire will keep us warm, though.
0: I thought I told you to bring the provisions.
1: I only had room for a couple of freeze-dried packs. But you need to add water, and we don't have any water to spare.
0: Well, at least you know how to start a fire.
1: Didn't I tell you? I used to be a Boy Scout.
0: Oh, you were never a Boy Scout, Mr. DeCruz. They'd have thrown you out.
1: Hey, that's no way to talk, seeing as how we're partners.
0: Soon to be very wealthy partners.
1: We could go into business. I'd call it the Rip Van Winkle Company.
0: Yeah, if it's all the same to you, DeCruz, I've got plans of my own.
1: I know. For a life of leisure. Well, we're sure going to have that, even with inflation.
0: Oh, beyond question. If there is one constant in the world, it's gold. Currencies come and go, but there's never been an adequate supply of precious metals. The course of history changed because of gold, the only irreducible commodity.
1: How much do you think our stash is worth now?
0: Oh, that's hard to say, but whatever the currency, gold retains its value. Scarcity, DeCruz, that's what makes it valuable. And there's never been enough to satisfy human greed.
1: We better get some shut-eye.
0: Yes.
1: Funny, I'm not even sleepy. I had plenty of that already.
0: Oh, we need to preserve our strength. But first, another ration of water. We're seriously dehydrated. I can't recall ever being so thirsty.
1: Yeah, me too.
0: Where's my canteen?
1: On your belt, same as mine.
0: No, it's not there. I must have left it behind when we stopped this afternoon.
1: Now, that's tragic, Mr. Farwell. That's just about the saddest story I've heard all day.
0: I must have water, Scrooge. I need it desperately.
1: Water, Mr. Farwell? Why, I believe there's some water around here somewhere. Yeah, sure. In my canteen.
0: Give it to me.
1: Okay. For a price.
0: What are you talking about?
1: One drink, one bar of gold.
0: Oh, you're out of your mind.
1: Hey, that's the price.
0: I continue to underestimate you, DeCruz. You're quite an entrepreneur.
1: Ain't it the truth, Farwell?
0: Quickly, please, please.
1: That's enough.
0: Wait, I'm not finished.
1: One drink, one bar of gold. That's the going rate today. It may go up tomorrow. I haven't checked the market. But for tonight, it's one for one. You better lie down and get your rest. We got a long day ahead of us.
0: What's that?
1: The sound of the world, Professor. The strong feeding on the weak. Same as always.

0: Wait. Wait.
1: What's the matter, Farwell? You pooping out again?
0: With water.
1: Already? You had a good night's sleep, and we only been on the road a few hours.
0: I can't go on without water.
1: You ain't even carrying that much weight. I got most of it in my pack now. You're getting all far, well. Be a shame if you didn't make it to the next town so you can enjoy your share. What's left of it.
0: Please.
1: Hey, look up in the sky.
0: What?
1: You know what that is? It's buzzards. Getting closer. Pretty hungry, I'd say.
0: I must have water.
1: Sure. I got about a quarter of a canteen left.
0: You sadist.
1: Ah, that's mighty good. Not cold, of course, but it's nice and wet.
0: Nothing but a sadist.
1: The rate of exchange has changed a little bit, Farwell. Now it's 2 bars of gold for 1 swallow.
0: Worse than a sadist, a tormentor, an extortionist.
1: If you don't want it.
0: Yes, yes, all right.
1: Glad to see you're still a smart man. I'll just put these in my bag.
0: No, De Cruz, those are yours.
1: What?
0: The ones in my bag. Huh? I'll hold on to these two.
1: That's all you got left? 4? Well, aren't you the generous one?
0: Just give me my water.
1: As soon as I pick up your bag. I guess I can carry both from now on.
0: I'm sorry, I can't help you. I'm afraid you'll have to bend down and get it.
1: No problem.
0: No problem at all. How do you like the gold now, Mr. De Cruz? The feel of it against your skull. Oh, sorry you won't be alive to carry it any further. I'll do that for you. For both of us. And now, time to go. According to the map, less than 1 more mile. I'll come back for them. Now, only what I can lift. 2 miserable bars. One, but still worth a small fortune.

0: I don't know why we have to leave the city, George.
1: A simple drive in the country, dear.
0: The country?
1: Well, the only undeveloped land within range. I thought it'd be nice to get away. You know, if only for an hour or two, but...
0: But this is desert land. No one goes here anymore.
1: That's exactly my point. Don't you ever want to get off the beaten track and do something that's not so safe, so arranged?
0: Not really. We have everything we need in the city complex.
1: All right then, dear. We'll turn around. But you know, the sunsets are beautiful here.
0: Well, I suppose it's all right.
1: You don't mind?
0: For a while. Just keep the dome top sealed. The climate outside is ghastly.
1: I suppose that's why it was called Death Valley. Once the sun goes down, though, the temperature should drop.
0: George, look! Lying in the road! Oh, is that an animal?
1: Good Lord. I think it's a man.

0: Hey, buddy, are you...
1: Mister...
0: He's alive!
2: I'll call the med unit.
1: Mister, this is gold here in my hand, real gold. I'll give it to you if you drive me into town.
0: Sure, fella.
1: If you give me water, I must have water.
0: I've got some in the ion car. I'll bring it to you.
1: Don't leave me here.
0: No, I won't leave you.
1: This is solid gold. 0.999. I swear it is. I want you to have it in this mall nearby. I tell you where. You can have it all if you just give me some water.
0: Poor guy. Poor guy, I wonder where you came from.
2: Who is it, George? What's the matter with him?
0: Some old tramp. That's who he was.
2: Oh.
0: Did you call the med unit?
2: Yes.
0: Then they'll pick him up.
2: Now, shouldn't we wait?
0: And no reason to. They can take our statement over the Trivid.
2: What's that?
0: Gold. That's what he said it was. He wanted to give it to me in exchange for a ride into town.
2: Gold? What in the world was he doing with gold?
0: Oh, I don't know. Off his rocker, I guess. Anybody walking in the desert would be. Can you imagine? He offered that as if it were worth something.
2: Well, it was worth something once, wasn't it? Didn't people use gold as money?
0: Well, sure, 100 years ago. Before they found a way to manufacture it. I'll keep it as a souvenir. Worth a couple cents anyway.
2: I don't want any more clutter in the house. Please, George, let me toss it.
0: All right.
2: Can we go now? I don't feel well.
0: Of course, dear.

0: final scene, final act for four Rip Van Winkles, whose lives were a protracted cheat and who ultimately had to die in precisely the same way they lived, chasing an idol across the hot, yielding sand of a miserable, valueless, and preordained life. Messrs. Farwell, Urbe, Brooks, and De Cruz, now bleached dry in the hot sun, and just as worthless as the gold bullion they built a shrine to. A lesson to remember in the Twilight Zone.
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I see trees of green, roses red. 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And I say to myself, yeah, what a wonderful world. 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I see skies of blue, clouds of white, bright blessed days, dark sacred nights. And I say to myself, what a wonderful world. Yeah. The colors of the rainbow are pretty in the sky, also on the faces of people.

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I see friends shaking hands. Let's hear it. How do you

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0: Hey, how y'all doing? Once again, it's the Midday Mix. Hey, you don't know what I'm going to play, but what we're doing again this week, the sing-along. So y'all get ready. It's that station with no complaints. And the difference between those stations and this one here, y'all already know, man.
1: The difference is in the mix.
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Supreme the Mixologist. But right about this time, I'm getting ready to play a record that Whitney and Bobby, I love the combination that they did together. And I want y'all to like it too. If you know it, sing along. That's what it is today, baby. 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

special concern. Now I'm a different guy and I don't compare to many. 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

Hello, Binghamton, New York, and every place else. Welcome to Far and Wide, Near and Deep. I'm your host, Narini O'Shaughnessy, at the Bundy Museum in Binghamton. If you've never been here and you're local, what the heck are you doing? Get yourself to the museum. It's totally unique and creative, so come on over. And if you live out of town and you get up to Binghamton to come to our wonderful breweries and wineries, and we have some great art up here and great theater, come to the Bundy Museum. And I'm probably missing other things. We have great restaurants up here, too. So come on up here. So last week we talked a little bit, it was Mother's Day, and we talked a little bit about the feminine principle. And I want to continue with that because, boy, do we need that in the world. And as all of this tumult is occurring all over our planet, there's also incredible light coming in. So I really think both forces are really present and amplified right now. So the feminine principle is always needed, and it is here, but not in all specters. So what is it? Unconditional love, among other things. But I guess I want to spend a moment on unconditional love. And it's funny that, you know, Christian Catholic tradition is love thy neighbor as thyself. And how do we do that if we're not really loving ourselves? And I certainly wasn't raised to do that. And possibly you were not either. And that's viewed as selfish and bad and self-centered. But I think we got to turn that paradigm around and really practice loving kindness to ourselves, because we're worthy and we need that. And if we can't do that, how do we give that to others and create peace in the world and harmony? So loving kindness towards the self. So I hope at this very moment you can do that by relaxing, if you can, get a chair, and listen to this potpourri of music today. We're going to be listening to Esperanza Spalding singing Formuela, singing and playing cello, and it's from the Songwrites Apothecary Lab. Then that will be followed by the good old Carolina Chocolate Drops playing Jackson by Johnny Cash live at the Grey Fox Festival in 2013. And then we shall hear, I said it's potpourri, it totally is, Fats Waller on organ and Alberta Hunter vocals singing Beale Street Blues by William Handy, recorded in Camden, New Jersey, 1927. And this recording was put on the 1992 album, The First Note in Black Music. But we're going to begin with Bob Dylan's song, Maggie's Farm, sung by and performed by the Band of Kellys in a live performance. So relax, get your beverage, and here we go.

mention that because this is the eighth year that our organization has been together, and it's been a great pleasure to play for you folks, and hopefully we'll get a chance again. Now this one's called Jackson, and help us out if you know this one.

We've been listening to Fats Waller and Alberta Hunter on Beale Street Blues. Before that, the Carolina Chocolate Drops, who are no longer in existence. They're all doing solo things, singing Jackson. Before that, Esperanza Spalding, Formuela, and we began with the band of Kelly's Maggie's Farm. We're going to continue with the Café Accordion Orchestra playing L'Indifférence, and it's on the Le Disque Français, followed by Cynthia Erivo singing My Funny Valentine. And this is recorded for the magazine in London, Protagonist magazine, followed by Birmir Bist Duchesne. Now, many of us have heard this a million times or are familiar with it, but I have a little story. So this is Gunhill Carling and family playing it, playing it live. But the history of this song, it's from 1932, from the composers, 1932, the composers got together and they created the music for this Yiddish musical comedy, I Would If I Could. And this song, Bimir Bist Duchesne, that song became a hit. The musical did not. The composers, two interesting men, Shalom Sekunda, and he was from Ukraine, born in 1894, and he got to study at Juilliard. The other composer was Jacob Jacobs. They both lived in America, but he was from Hungary, born in 1890, and in 1904, his family moved to the United States. So I want to talk about them for a minute because they're so interesting. So Shalom Sekunda, he got to go to Juilliard, so I don't know more about his background. But Jacob Jacobs, and this is all for the youngins who don't know what they're doing in life, or do know but are not acquainted with the history of the 20th century too much. And this was very typical of a lot of artists back in that day. So Jacob Jacobs, he became successful in musical theater, in Yiddish theater, and became a vaudeville director and a part of the vaudeville choir that performed on Sundays when vaudeville was closed down. And he was a producer, lyricist, a character actor, and a comic. But before he succeeded in all of those things, his resume included, when he came to the States at 14 years old, he worked in a soda factory. Then he worked in a sheet metal factory, and then he learned tailoring. Is that not an interesting history? So we're going to be listening to that, and followed by Marianne Faithfull singing the Ballad of the Soldier's Wife by Kurt Vile, and it's from the album Lost in the Stars, The Music of Kurt Vile, followed by Suzanne Henry singing this Girls of Summer by Stephen Sondheim, 1981, from the play Marry Me a Little, Songs of Sondheim. That's the album. And it was the original off-Broadway cast recording. Followed by Sarah Vaughan singing the Beatles' Blackbird. The album is Sarah Vaughan's Songs of the Beatles. So let's listen.

be like falling in love with the first woman I meet.

We've been listening to Sarah Vaughan singing Blackbird. Before that, Suzanne Henry, The Girls of Summer. Preceded by Marianne Faithfull, The Ballad of the Soldier's Wife. Before that, Gunhild Carling and Family by Mir Bis Duchesne. Before that, Cynthia Erivo, My Funny Valentine. Before that, Café Accordion Orchestra, L'Indifférence. And we began with Curtis Steiger's Things Have Changed. We're going to end today with two pieces of music, ending with Jaco Pastorius. And I want to say a couple things about him. He was an American bassist and composer and producer, born in 1951, was murdered in 1987. He was a member of the Weather Report for about 5 years, and he's composed a lot of music. And some of his collaborators were Pat Metheny and Joni Mitchell. So we're going to be listening to something he composed called John and Mary, who were two of the names of two of his children. The album is Word of Mouth, 1995. We're going to begin with Peter Green, who is one of Britain's best blues musicians. And the song is Come On in My Kitchen by American Robert Johnson. And Peter Green, for those who don't know anything about him, he was one of the co-founders of Fleetwood Mac. He left in 1970, and I find it interesting that he said, I want to change my whole life because I don't want to be part of the conditioned world as much as possible. I'm getting out of it. So, most of us are living very much in the conditioned world, and boy, can that be a bell jar. So this is good to examine what parts of the conditioned world work for you and which do not, and what kind of choices can you make to feel better in life and more happy, more peaceful, more joyous. So I'll leave you with Peter Green and Jaco Pastorius.

You know, time's coming, it's gonna be slow. 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

We've been listening to Jaco Pastorius for John and Mary, and before that, Peter Green, Come On In My Kitchen. I hope you've enjoyed the music today, have gotten an hour to relax, ponder some things, and be nurtured and nourished by the music. This is Narini O'Shaughnessy at Far and Wide, Near and Deep, the fabulous Bundy Museum in Binghamton, New York. 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

0: been pretty much trying to kill your favorite basketball player if I can. Locally, if you, you know, if you're on the court, you know me, and I'm sorry for what I did to you. But I love you.
1: How many victims you got in the town?
0: All of them.
1: Is there a number? All of them? What is all of them?
2: There's no one for him.
0: I mean, Chop Fam, if you on the circuit, if you hoop out here in upstate New York or in Binghamton, New York, however you want to put it, you know Chop Fam. And we've won every colored jersey, you know, t-shirt you could win for winning the league.
2: We got
0: a trophy, we got flicks, we got vids.
1: So you have a room with just on, shirts. Man. Like, I own this. Like
0: every
1: game
0: color.
1: Of, like Game of Thrones.
0: Skittles. I got a bag of Skittles.
1: Game of jerseys. A bag of Skittles. I like that.
0: You know what I mean? Takes the rainbow.
1: Title nominee for the show. Bag of Skittles. I came, I saw, I conquered.
0: All right, but nah, with that, it's just, I've always kind of, you know, looked up to and admired what Ballers Life has been able to do. D Frigga, Hezzy Guy, all of those guys, you know, I've always liked it. I've always loved the And One Space, the Professor, Ayo, Paul, all those guys, man. Ayo. Like, it's been a movement. Street ball is different from organized basketball, from high school, from college, from D1D. It's different. It's a different energy. It's a different style. And I kind of represent the complementary of both.
2: Right.
0: You're going to get that organized ball because that's what I do, but you're going to get that grit and that hustle because that's where I'm from.
2: So the street ball was the foundation.
1: There's a certain physical conversation that comes with street ball. You see it. Like, it plays out.
0: And especially if you're from New York.
2: That's a fact.
1: You know it's gonna get gritty.
2: That goes for rappers too.
1: You gonna take an elbow at some point in life.
0: Yeah, and they not gonna see it.
1: They
0: just gotta eat it.
1: You gonna be hot.
0: Throw it back. You gotta throw it back. You know.
1: Immediately
2: the foot stomp, bro. Like,
0: but nah,
2: don't get me tight, bro. Don't step on my toe.
0: We're not MKing though. You know what I'm saying? It's not all we hooping. We playing ball. We throwing the physicality where it needs to be.
2: Yo, MK, you don't want it with my boy, the Malaga.
0: MK, respectfully, I respect what you do. I love what you do.
2: You don't want it.
0: I do. So this on, can we get the, do you have an intro, like a snippet for the Wuku?
1: Nah.
2: We got you though.
0: So
2: we got post-production. We got you.
0: Live on Wuku. This is a call out. MK?
2: Yes, I love that.
0: MK. MK, not SK, because you're next. MK? I want the ones. Strictly Flash. Wants the wants.
1: I'm going to have to clip this out. I'm going to send it to you so you can get it out, you know.
0: There it is.
1: Post it up.
0: I said it.
2: But on the Wuku Radio Show, right? We feel honored. Yo, MK to my Lagos de Dothenis today.
0: And it's exactly. Mainly from my Greece brother. That's you understand? Right.
1: Who is your sensei? Like, who taught you the
0: my
1: ball?
0: My sensei. Wow. Who taught me the ball? That's a loaded question.
1: Is it a couple people?
0: It's a blend.
1: Is it more one person?
2: I want to say it's himself. We like the Bruce Lee of it, right?
1: Because I don't want him to say himself. I thought he was going to say himself, but I'm glad that he like, I'm gonna have to sit up and think about it.
0: Could you ask me my sensei? You know what I'm saying? You approached it differently because...
1: Yeah, now who taught you the ball? Who's your sensei? Like,
0: You're going to have to give me a second. I can't just spit that out.
1: I mean, we got time.
0: The obvious answer is me because I really put in the work. You know what I'm saying? I really study people's... style game, the game, period. I studied it and put it to my own. You know what I'm saying? I use what I got to my advantage. I don't force anything. I always shoot a high percentage because I don't shoot a lot of shots. You know what I'm saying? But in a 1v1 space, it's different, man. But my sensei, I gotta give credit to my brother, Hype Man Mike. You know what I'm saying? He taught me a lot when it comes to the physicality and the body. You
2: shout
0: know what I'm saying? Using
2: Mike,
0: your body, pause. Hype Man Mike. I want to say that name one more time. Hype Man Mike. And
2: Remember that. It's coming back.
0: Honestly, after that, I'm looking at N1 Hoopers and Stephon Marbury. Stephon Marbury was my favorite basketball player of all time. How he cradled the ball into the lane, that is my go-to, has been since I was a kid.
1: I mean, the man has a statue in China for a reason. They revere him. Like, he is
0: three-time champ.
1: He is mythical.
0: No,
1: he has a
0: three-time champ. Like, back-to-back-to-back in China. KD ain't do that on the Warriors. Steph went back-to-back-to-back in China, got a statue, and it's a man of a country, not a city, not a state.
2: Yo, I gotta tell the story, right? 2000... Yeah. I go to college at BCC. I meet his brother, Mike. I come through to the studio. Me and Mike working on music. Flash is, like, small, bro. He's small. You know what I'm saying? And he's dunking.

0: King of basketball into a laundry bin. So that should let you know, like you've loved it. You've been in love with that.
1: I don't
0: that.
1: Even remember that.
0: Of fine. Course you don't, because you didn't have your consciousness yet like that. You know what I'm saying? Right. But I'm you know, I'm like, oh, Mike, this is your little bro right here. And he just run past me and dunk it right in the laundry basket, bro.
1: I loved it since a kid, for real.
2: And yeah, now that's a fact. We arrived at the Brody League.
0: Yes.
2: Let's speak about the Brody League.
1: Shout out to Ali, who, you know, put me on his squad. Team Can't Stop. He's a manager at the Brody League of New York in Bushwick, Brooklyn. Shout out to them, man. The Brody League, from what I know, started in Toronto, Crowdy. And they just kind of spread out through the states. You know, it's in New York, it's in Chicago, it's in, I believe, Cali, you know, the big states. So I wanted to get in it because their content is dope. I've been following them for a little bit. All the big, you know, YouTube names are on there. And that's what I'm trying to be, a big YouTube name. You know what I mean? I'm trying to be a brand name, Strictly Flash. You know what I'm saying? So that's where I'm at.
0: You well on your way, brother.
1: We here. 2.5 subscribers. Shout out to y'all. I love every single one of y'all. You don't know, this don't mean a thing if y'all don't watch. If y'all don't interact, if y'all don't subscribe. So shout out to y'all.
2: Yeah, the consistency is constant with you, like on everything, balling, even live stream, man. Like, I see you, you know, get your numbers up and do still.
1: That,
2: you find some time to, you know, Fortnite it out.
1: I don't be seeing you in the comments all the time, but I appreciate that, bro.
2: I'm an observer.
1: I appreciate it, like I said.
2: I'm busy and distracted.
1: And I'm the same, bro. If I see, I'll try to like if I see it. So if I see it,
2: I need to do
1: like
2: better at physical engagement, though. Because my thing is, I just
1: keep going. I get it.
2: Like, even though I don't comment or like something, like I told Dev, I'm like, oh, nah, Flash be like, bro, fitness program, balling, you know, finding time for the Lord, like, you know,
1: nah,
2: I see you, bro.
1: And that's
2: I see the evolution.
1: Main focus.
2: I see the maturity.
1: You just named my life, bro. Number one is God. Number two is family, if we're being real. You know what I'm saying? But number one is God, and everything falls under that, man. So.
2: So how far does the tour take you? Like, right now you're just playing Brody, New York. Like, do you plan to see the other regions?
1: Yeah, man. I actually want to make it out to Toronto. They got a tournament, Bowler's Life, going on in Toronto right now. I just kind of, you know, got put on to.
2: Is there any specific qualifications that would get you advanced to other regions?
1: Yeah, you know, I'm kind of tapping in more with the guys. But just notoriety, you know, that's kind of how people get in. They, you know, you find out where it's at and you get there. You know what I'm saying? So I have the subscribers, like I said. I have the following. I hoop for real. I'm really like that. So I'm trying to find where y'all at, and I want smoke. Strictly Flash is here for all the smoke.
0: All of it.
2: I hear that.
0: Yo, can I bring this up? We still got time, right?
2: We got a little bit.
0: So now that we got that out the way, you know what I'm saying? Now that we got that out the way. Not that it was in the way, but, you know, on the way. Oh, I like
1: you're
0: that. On the way. Murder.
1: Murder.
0: So I would like the people to get to know you a little bit more. You know what I'm saying? I know Flash as my friend for damn near 20 years.
1: How many years now, dude?
0: Right?
1: Damn.
0: Right? But I also know you as an artist. I know you as a dancer. I know you as a very creative force. You know what I'm saying? So I want to take the time to let people know that. Like, this guy's not just a, you know, he's not just a athlete. You know what I'm saying? There's a lot of mastery to the guy. You know what I'm saying? So,
1: yeah,
0: I mean, you know.
1: I appreciate that.
0: I would tell people to look out. You know what I'm saying? We're going to start putting out some records from Flash. I got a couple in the tuck. You know?
1: Yeah, man.
0: So,
1: yeah,
0: pause.
1: Man. I wasn't going to say nothing. I wasn't going to say nothing because I appreciate it, but yeah, pause that.
0: Yeah, I got that.
2: We'll be back with the Watch This Changes Radio Show, guys.
0: Woo-hoo, baby. Yes, that's right. Ask your mama.
2: Ask your mama.

views your truths, move through what you think and can't let your mind produce new lies till your conscious fuse, lose connections, ends be as beautiful as you once knew them to. Blue skies tell a different story, affirm it first and manifest its glory. Doom and gloom, but you just ruined it for me, bore me with the same old ish. I'm trying to push the positive, shoveling through Bolshevik. Aroma rose like roses lit from concrete. When the mold is split, unhold the split, I'm posed to quit. Let it go, said it was refreshing, need a soda sip. Spirit speaking soulish when you hear the whisper lift. Warmest chills, oops, goose bump the bitch. 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

want that pain no more. You forget what it's even like to feel insecure, never less than more. 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This goal is to set things to achieve. You won't find everything you search for, so be careful where you look. Make sure every gaze is meaningful and informs some part of your vision. 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The universe loves positive thinkers, and the planets is fond of you. How often is everything worked out? That's for you to know, and I ain't none of my business. 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The beauty and the beast of every journey must be witnessed. Your lack of perfection deserves an applause. It's out of this realm's range, so I reach for it.

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2: In case you're just tuning in, I am Jay Womack.
3: It's your boy Dev.
2: And we are still here with Flash.
4: Yes, sir. We're here, man. We live.
2: Off mic, we were speaking a little bit about something that's going down probably around the time of this recording. If I do decide to drop this after Friday's episode, Ask Your Mama.
3: Tonight.
2: Me, Dev, and DC had quite the time talking about Wu-Tang and Sade getting into the Hall of Fame. Talking asset acquisition a little bit. We got into the weather getting, you know, giving us summer previews. But you got something I've always been interested in doing that I've been, you know, admittedly lazy to do.
4: Yeah.
2: Pick up some damn running shoes.
4: Man.
2: Get my ass up in the morning.
4: Yeah.
2: And get a 2 mile in real quick.
4: Most of America. Most of us, you know.
2: 2 miles is not a lot to do. That's a loop.
4: And, you know, you don't even need 2 miles. So what Jay is referring to is the 607 walk/running club that I am starting officially. We're going to start it at Recreational Park. It's on, what's that? What street is that? Rec Park.
2: Beethoven?
4: Is that Beethoven?
2: That's the only street that comes to
4: mind. Recreational Park. We're going to start there, and I want people to get at least a mile. And yeah. Sorry, somebody just walked in the room out. And know the hell that
2: you were saying it doesn't take a mile.
4: Right, it doesn't take a mile to get a good workout in. You know, if you, 2 miles rather. You don't need 2 miles. If you want to come, it's gonna be all groups, all ages, all sizes. Kids are gonna be in strollers. Kids are gonna be walking. Grown ups come walk, run. All, you know, all different type of fitness levels are gonna be there. Whatever's your comfort level, if you want to walk. Absolutely. If you want to jog, for sure. You know, if you want to run, we can race.
2: I do enough walking. I don't want to walk no more. I need to get a nice jog in, like, every morning. Like, my alarm goes off at 4. Like, I want to be outside, like, around 5:30.
4: Yeah. So, this is...
2: Run real quick.
4: I'm glad you bring that up. And I kind of would like to hear people's opinions because, again, this is a local event for the 607. I need to know a time. What time works best for the people to get together, get their damn running shoes tied, get outside and get active and hold each other accountable for doing that.
2: If I had to put myself in the common shoes, a fair starting point would be like 10 a.m.
4: 10. So noon is tomorrow.
2: 9 or 10 seems like an appropriate time.
4: So 12 is too late.
2: Noon's good.
4: Okay. So 12 is okay. All right. So we're going to try to noon.
2: You're not going to get nobody before 9 that ain't committed to it.
4: Right.
2: Like as far as a community event.
4: So before 9 is too early, anything after noon is too late.
2: Now, if you was doing like a group chat run, like, yo, everybody, we speak about, like, yo, 8 a.m., we in the park, like, get ready for this 2 hour. Cool. We run from 8 to 10, you know, walk from 8 to 10, or light jog from 8 to 10. But that's, you know, that's basic cardio, basic fitness, like.
4: Yeah, get your body active, get the blood flowing, you know, you can stop those arteries from clogging. You can get those lungs pumping, get the oxygen flowing through your body. It's really healthy to just be outside and get active, man. So that's what I'm trying to do. You know, eventually I want to be competitive with it, you know, get everyone out running and, you know, trying to beat their times prior. But for right now, for the beginning of this run club, walk/run club, let's get out, let's get active, and let's get together as a community.
2: Do the shoes still matter? Like, as far
4: as,
2: like,
4: oh, you unless know, you want shin splints and your knees to hurt. Oh, yeah. Oh, yeah. Get your running shoes ready. Don't come outside in Converses. Some people say, I like walking in Converses. No, you're going to be flat foot, Achilles, or no. You need good running shoes, proper shoes, athletic footwear, for sure.
2: You should definitely, like, make it your priority to get an actual running shoe.
4: Or an athletic shoe. You know, it doesn't have to be a running shoe if you're not running. You can get walking shoes, you know, because there's such thing as walking shoes. But
2: power walk.
4: Yeah. Something to, you know, with your feet. If you got to get your little insoles, do what you got to do, man. Just come out comfortable and get active.
2: Right. Strictly Fitness, as far as you being a fitness instructor, what made you, you know, start that journey on top of the list of things you're already doing? I tell people a lot of time when I speak to them about conversations like this, I'm like, sounds like the plate's full, brother. Like, I start wondering, how do you center all this?
4: Strictly Fitness is my center. You know, my center of life is fitness, man, and having a healthy lifestyle, and I want to share that with everyone else.
2: I'm terrible at it.
4: You know,
2: you've been campaigning for me to join the team forever, and I'm just like, I'm not ready.
4: Chat, get him, Chat. get him, Chat.
2: I'm not ready.
4: Get your health right, Jay. Come on.
2: I know.
4: Fitness right, man.
2: I'm working in the right direction, slowly but surely.
4: No doubt.
2: Where would we start, though? Like, what? Because you often campaign, so you see some of the things that you think I would need help with. Like, you know, from an observation standpoint, what would you start with me first?
4: Just the foundation of fitness. The foundation.
2: Where would you start with me? Jesus,
4: you know,
2: Christ.
4: Yeah.
2: Yeah.
4: Moment of silence.
2: I already flagged that.
4: I ain't even gonna lie. I wasn't even on. Oh my God.
2: That's the problem with being a ref on a fucking show.
4: Yo.
2: But nah, like, where would the regiment begin? That's safer to say.
4: All right, I'm back.
5: What do you mean by that?
4: The foundation. You know what I mean? I would make sure you know about the basic needs of fitness, you know, how much, you know, what your plate should look like. Always have some protein, some carbs, and something green on your plate. You know, I'll make sure you got your form right on your workouts. Make sure, you know, your breathing's excellent. You know, make sure your mental's right, because that's, I would say, more than 50% of fitness. Your mental, if you can push past the mental, your body is,
2: I'm not
4: just falls
2: saying
4: in place.
2: This as an excuse, but I'm a bit banged up. Like, still partially separated, you know.
4: Tell him.
2: 37 on the, you know, side of kicking my ass a little bit, because I, you know, work in the kitchen most of the week.
4: Yeah.
2: So there's some things going on, man. So
4: but that's most, you know, that's most people. We all have 9-to-5. We all have jobs, you know, that.
2: We all banged up.
4: We all banged up. You know, my shoulder right now is hurt. We got Devon back in the building.
3: Do it.
2: What?
3: Press the button on yourself.
2: What'd I say?
3: Banged up.
2: Damn, that's valid.
4: We all banged up.
3: Press the button.
2: Huh?
4: He pressed it.
2: I did. Hold the flash.
4: You know what? Press it.
5: Hey, yo.
3: That one. I needed that one.
2: You need his favorite sound.
3: Listen, I'm a proponent of immature New Yorkers. We're always going to be this. It's not even about anything except the game now, you know?
2: I'm definitely encouraged by what other people are doing as far as, like, being motivated to take a step in the right direction. Like, you can't do anything for me to do fitness.
4: Oh, yeah.
2: I've seen Dev twice in the last 2 years do a fast for at least 40 days. Like, keeping it straight.
4: Yeah, that's why your beard's
2: boiling
4: long.
2: Boiling down veggies and mushrooms.
4: That's why your beard's long. I see this guy. Shit's glowing.
2: And find time for karate on Wednesdays.
3: Who?
2: Fixing karate. Cars.
3: I teach karate on Wednesdays.
4: I'm a 12th-degree yellow belt. Talk to me.
2: I don't know how to respond to that.
3: He could only come when they was training yellow belts, you know?
4: Truthfully, I couldn't afford it. I did the yellow belt test. I was the best in the class. And then the next test came. I don't remember the color because it was so long ago. I was a child. My family couldn't afford it. That was it. Now I'm fighting on the streets.
2: From a clientele standpoint, you keeping it strictly, you know, I come to your crib and you like be like a life coach. Are you planning for a building someday?
4: Well, are you asking what I'm doing now or what the plan is? Cause are you acting both?
2: Short term, long term, sure, sure.
4: So, yeah.
3: It's your world, squirrel.
4: I'm just living in it. I'm glad you didn't say nothing about nuts, because I was a little nervous, though.
5: What do you mean by that?
4: Yeah, man, you talking about squirrels. I don't know where he's going.
3: I just be trying to rap. My bad.
4: It was horrible. I didn't like it. but hey, that threw me off.
3: You're going to be okay. What are you doing now? What's the plan?
4: Okay, as far as fitness. It's getting nice out, so how I originally started this, Strictly Fitness, was outside, man. You know, I enjoy the outside, so I started it outside. You know, there's a couple of outdoor gyms locally that I was taking people to. It's a new thing out here. It's big in, you know, Florida, California, but outdoor gyms, I love that. I love being outside with my shirt off, feeling empowering other people.
2: Is it what it sounds like? You just say, like, take a public space and declare it an outdoor gym?
4: It's literally a gym. It's like a bar.
2: The ones they build up, like the one on campus and the one on Floral, like those things?
4: Yep, that's an outdoor gym. You know what I mean? So
2: are they building more? Is there plans for more to be built out here?
4: From what I know. I don't know about, like, Binghamton.
2: That probably takes legislation, as always.
4: Yeah, of course. And, you know,
2: so keep fitness out of here. We trying to sell snacks to people.
4: Not to get off topic, but since I'm on the radio, I kind of want to bring
2: this
4: up.
2: You're on a show that gets off topic a lot. I'm sorry.
4: Why don't we have any full court basketball in upstate New York outside?
2: Funding.
4: Why is it only half court? No, okay, funding.
2: I think it comes down to funding.
3: I think it's a conspiracy.
4: Funding.
3: I've been saying it for years, bro. I'm gonna get... You say what
2: Elaborate.
3: You think, and then I'll tell you why I think.
2: Hey, let me hear your conspiracy.
4: And then
2: one of yours.
4: Let me hear
3: y'all. So
2: I don't have one. I'm intrigued.
3: So I'm gonna tell you this. I come from the era where there wasn't this little, you know, hybrid hoop that's, you know what I'm saying, separates the courts, right? People used to pull up and gather when I was young and play ball in the park. I'm talking music, I'm talking hustling, I'm talking like you name it, you know what I'm saying? That would happen here.
4: It was community.
3: And the community did not like it. So they started changing the courts, you know what I'm saying? I don't know why
4: changing,
3: they thought...
4: Yeah, they changing, started, yeah. You mean tearing down one half of the rim.
3: Yeah.
4: Tearing down one of the rims on the full court.
3: You guys can't gather like that, but that's my theory.
4: But,
3: I don't know,
4: but the backboard's perfectly fine. The court's perfectly fine. It's just they ripped the rims off so we can't beat it.
2: It was like a part of culture. Did they have any valid reason not to like it? Crowd? Noise?
3: Nah, because it wasn't like
2: crime.
3: That. It wasn't like that.
4: When?
3: You know what I'm saying? Like there was crime.
2: Sure.
3: Like there was
2: questions.
3: Crime, but it was low. You know what I'm saying?
4: When was there a paid in full incident?
3: Nothing like that.
4: Not paid in full. What is that movie? Boy was on the court, pulled the gun
2: Above the rim.
4: Yes. Come on.
3: Yeah.
4: We never had that.
3: You know.
4: We never had that.
3: Maybe somebody saw that movie and was like, "Yo, we can't let this happen."
2: I mean, you're going to jail.
4: You're going to jail.
3: Yeah, but I know. I feel like they took a big piece of basketball culture away. I remember, like,
4: man,
3: basketball dying,
4: I just wanted to bring
3: dying,
4: it to attention
3: because
4: it's ridiculous.
3: I remember. You drive by the courts now.
4: Bro, I go
3: time.
4: To the Brody
3: These kids
4: League.
3: Don't play.
4: Def, I go to the Brody League every weekend. So every weekend I take the trip down to the hood, down to the city.
3: Yeah.
4: It's full court basketball at every number. You go to 143rd, it's a full court game on that corner. You go to 144th, it's full court basketball and it's filled already. Why can't I have that when I'm upstate home?
3: It used to be like that. I'm going to tell you. It used
4: Yo,
3: to
4: that's,
3: be like that.
4: Man,
3: you
4: know, we used to be able to ride our bikes to whatever park we needed to hoop.
3: Are there any full courts left? I know the one out in Chenango Bridge under the bridge. Those are full, right?
2: I guess we're going to have to go investigate.
3: Poor Dick, yeah.
4: Pause. That's what it's called, people. Poor Dickinson.
3: Right.
2: I haven't been out there. I've only been out
3: Where
2: there
3: the cops
2: once.
3: Are Dickinson's.
4: It's still full court, but it's out of reach of the regular person who wants to play basketball.
2: That
4: which
2: park
4: is
2: definitely out on a limb.
4: A poor black
2: sure.
4: man. You know what
2: it's
4: poor
2: out
4: black
2: there.
4: Kids are not going to be able to make it to that court to hoop, and it's under a bridge where it's supported.
3: Right,
4: there's no rain.
3: Like you can't even count that when we're talking about this conversation.
4: You know what I mean?
3: That's a fact.
4: You got to have a car. You got to be privileged to get out there. If I was a kid, like how I was, I would not make it to Port Dick unless somebody picked me up
3: in the first ward.
2: Because you convert.
3: Where the pool is at?
2: Because you
3: that's not full no more.
4: The pool. Is
2: First world
4: you know
2: pool.
4: No, right?
3: It's not full no more.
4: Ain't none.
3: That's wild.
4: Bro, feel me?
2: No ballers. Could you revitalize? Could you convert like Rec Park to full court?
4: Man, I'm gonna have Rec Lit. Y'all don't even know I'm gonna have Rec Lit this summer. I already got the young boys out there.
2: I'm
4: man.
2: Trying to be outside.
4: All the young boys. I'm gonna have Rec Lit.
3: You could figure that out somehow, man.
4: I'm gonna have Lit.
3: Petition to get that back.
4: Watch.
3: You know, uplift the neighborhood.
4: I told.
3: Again,
4: I made
3: man.
4: A whole story about it, bro. Pissed me off. I went to the city. It was so beautiful. I wanted to cry. I wanted to shed a tear. There was everybody.
3: Oh, you wrote something poetic for them?
4: Bro, I'm driving down the hood. I see graffiti and flash. I see flash and graffiti, all types of colors. I see mad Boricuas out on the court playing reggaeton, playing basketball with the icy on the corner.
3: Yeah.
4: I come out here. It's dark and half court is one crackhead screaming on the court. Ain't no ballers.
2: Nobody balling. That's wicked.
4: I probably shouldn't have said that. Yeah.
2: Now you say what you want over here. Your First Amendment will be
3: that's
2: respected.
3: It's likely a meth head though now, not a crackhead.
4: Man, it's just depressing, dog. Like,
2: that's
4: why
2: head
4: I started
2: have a shot
4: this.
2: Though.
3: Can he hoop? He fast though.
2: He got a curve.
3: He fast.
2: Fast.
3: He came to race flash. You know what I'm saying?
2: Steal the ball. He can be Muggsy Bogues.
3: He came to race.
2: Methy Bogues.
3: Methy Bogues. That's terrible.
4: Touché.
3: That's terrible.
4: Touché.
2: We'll be back with the Watch This Radio Show.
3: Cool baby. Ask your mama.

0: culture.
1: We are recording.
0: What the culture?
1: Dev caught the rare ref off mic that bleeded into the recording. The close out the watch and say, nah, I'm snitching.
0: That was crazy, chat.
1: It's all world. We do what we want.
0: My fault, chat.
1: Nah, you good. The chat approves.
0: My fault, chat.
1: All 17 of them. We're back to close out the show with Flash. We spoke about ball. We spoke about fitness. We spoke about the Lord. We didn't speak about the dancing, which was my introduction to you. What's going on in that avenue?
0: Man. Shout out to the new Michael Jackson movie coming out.
2: Yo.
0: Make sure you go see that.
2: Yo, gang. Can we go gang with that?
1: I said the show is going to go see that. We're going to go see that.
2: We're about to see that.
0: So now I'm going to see that.
1: And then go talk about it on the show.
2: We got to see that. Shout out to Jafar.
1: When's it come out?
0: I'm pulling up.
1: Drop on that again?
0: I don't even know. It might be too late to even go to the premiere for real. That movie's
2: I don't care. As long as we all see it together, I'm happy. You know what I'm saying?
1: I do believe we need to go see it together and have a constructive talk about it.
0: As far as dancing,
1: Flash gonna wear white socks. Shoes to fill. You better not wear no white socks.
0: Y'all lucky my Thriller jacket is finished.
1: You better not come outside.
0: Still got the red. Y'all remember the red Michael? Don't sew
1: it up.
2: Nah, this is gonna be this. We gotta make this worse.
1: Tell Bass Troy to hook you up. Tell him to revive that.
0: She's dangerous. She's dangerous.
1: Do it for Jafar.
2: You can't get that girl.
1: My question remains the same though. Is it gonna boost his career though? Like playing his uncle.
2: Yeah, of course.
1: Is he gonna get some albums?
2: Is he gonna get some
1: significant album sales from this? Is he gonna put out
0: Michael Jackson?
1: No, Jafar, because his nephew's playing him.
0: I don't care.
1: Is it gonna boost his profile?
2: Put somebody in there.
0: I don't care what Wakanda village his nephew is from.
2: They should have got Chris Brown.
0: That is about Michael Jackson.
1: You can't just have anybody play Michael Jackson.
0: He looked just like him. Not just like him, but he's a close replica.
2: For sure.
0: You know, however you want, doppelganger, whatever term you want to use, he's a good one.
1: I'm just looking out for the young cat. I hope it boosts
0: the family, I guess, had a lot more input into this movie than priors. So I'm interested to see how it works, man.
2: I heard it was a lot of Michael Jackson impersonators.
0: It's been 105 Michael Jackson movies.
2: It was tight.
1: Big
0: Jackson 5 movies.
2: My Michael Jackson is way more than your Michael Jackson. More John Blaze than your
1: But that's the world we in, where you can say what you want, be mad about what you want. Like,
2: you're kicking with the wrong leg.
1: Karens are not just exclusive to white women no more.
0: So before we get too off topic, as far as dance,
2: there is no topic.
0: I am right.
1: You are the topic. The topic. The topic is the topic.
0: Because I was about to say something else that was going to go even more left, so I had to ring it in myself. You know what I mean? But as far as dance, man, it's kind of on the, I wouldn't say the back burner, but it is, like you said, it is kind of my foundation, like kind of how I made the name Flash in general. It's something that I think about every day, that I feel every day. But the passion and the love that I had for it isn't there currently. I don't know if it's because of the space. There's been some competitions and some events and some dancers who have kind of inspired me and triggered that, but the competitive nature that it used to have is just, I don't know.
1: Is it saturated?
0: You could say that. You know, TikTok kind of killed dance. You know, it's a lot of trendy, boppy, stupid ass dances.
2: Annoying. Get out my algorithm.
0: Like, I don't want to twerk, bro. I'm not shaking my hips, bro. Like, I'm not doing that.
2: Word.
0: I'm not doing that. So it ain't for me, man. So when I'm ready, when I hear that song, which I think I'm not going to front, I do kind of have notes written right now of a Leon Thomas concept, because his music, and there's a song that I heard that's fire, a concept of a dance video. But again, this is a back burner. It's kind of just thoughts right now. So it's how I made the name Flash. It's how people know me, mainly, you know, but Jersey's kind of halfway on the hanger. Still kill you and your mom.
1: Jersey Club is kind of making a resurgence, that I'm sure. Like, every time I hear some like New Jersey Club, I'm like, where's Flash at, bro?
0: Man.
1: Because they come.
0: Just call me. I'll pop up. Call me.
1: I have to do that.
0: I'll be there in a flash.
1: You know, I'm trying to push more content for the show. I'm trying to produce more shows. You got a segment you want to come up with? We'll fit.
0: A segment?
1: Yeah.
0: I could definitely do that.
1: I'll have my people call your people.
0: And then we'll. Yeah, exactly. You got
1: like your dick? Like, I'm trying to get everybody involved. Like, I treat every guest as a host here.
0: I appreciate
1: that. Like, you feel welcome. Weekend spirit.
0: Feel welcome always. You know, this is a family
1: You got a lot of
0: circle,
1: basketball knowledge. Like,
0: I appreciate that.
1: What show doesn't need a sports guy.
2: Word. We've been saying we want that.
1: How versatile are you in sports? Like, is it just basketball?
0: You know, I was honestly, like football. My main sport used to be football. You know, people, if you probably ask people, just say, yo, you build like a football player. Yeah, but I hoop. You know what I mean? excuse my vernacular. But
1: man, I'll do it in post.
0: No doubt. hit the bleep.
1: That's a ref? Nah, I gotta cut the show together. So I said I'll do it in post.
0: Love.
1: Try to flag me. Get out of here.
0: I need that question again. What's the question?
1: I said, how versatile, like, was it, you know, how versatile are you?
0: Yeah,
1: as far
0: I started
1: as, like,
0: football, bro. And
1: if you could discuss,
0: I was actually scouted from Syracuse for football first, you know, but things didn't fall. I got hurt my knee, things didn't fall in place, and I actually transferred schools, lost eligibility my senior year, which is kind of the fire that's lit in my ass because I was kind of jerked of a collegiate career, you know what I mean? So I kind of just want to kill everybody when I see them.
2: Right.
1: You ever dabble in, like, baseball?
2: That you never heard of.
0: I wish I would have, man. I would have been, if I would have tried baseball, I say, right? Baseball, lacrosse.
1: Infield, outfield.
0: Pitcher.
1: I want the pitch, but I don't know. Something's pitcher. Always been wrong with this
0: yeah,
1: right
0: man.
1: Shoulder.
0: I would have trained it, though.
1: I'd have my up.
0: Yeah, but that's like quarterback.
1: I'm trying to eliminate you.
0: Yeah, if not pitcher, I probably would have been like a first.
1: Outfield's fun race. From a, like, you know, cardio standpoint, getting to run around, like, really.
0: I don't know.
1: Be a little bit instinctive.
0: I never thought about that, bro. Thought about my position in baseball. I never thought about it. Because I wasn't the true body
1: It really
0: bro.
1: Depends on how much you want to run.
2: I was going to make a comment like that.
0: I wasn't on the field, bro. I was on the court. Like, I played football.
2: The universe provided that.
0: And on football, know. And when I played football for Johnson City, you know, I was second string quarterback. I was the kicker. I was kick return. I was punt return. I was a halfback when we did wishbone. I was the first string wide receiver. So I played offense, defense, and special teams. I never sat.
2: He had 10 jobs, man.
1: 10 jobs, look, indeed.
0: That's kind of my life. I've always lived that. From that, I've never put down fitness. From that, I've never put it down. So I'm trying to share that.
2: Move.
1: I would like to thank Jonathan Flash Rivera for joining us on the show this
0: yes, sir.
1: Lovely evening.
0: Yeah, it was a pleasure, man.
1: Giving us a chance to provide the people this week with a double episode. That's yeah. always fun. I definitely want to do something with our second slot. Like, our Saturday slot is full because we used to just encore it, but all the opportunities I can to get a double weekend, I'm going to take. So I appreciate you being here for me to accomplish that.
0: Yeah,
1: I'm going to chop it up.
0: And I've always supported. Ready. I've always loved what y'all got going here. Keep it flowing. Make sure y'all hit that subscribe button. Make sure you blow them up. Pause. Hit the button.
2: Hey,
0: and we're going to get out of here.
1: Thank you for tuning in to another great episode of the Watches Changers radio show. As always, please remember to breathe. Everything will be okay. Till next week. Bye.
2: Ask your
1: baby. Ask your mother.
0: Flash out.
1: Do mother.

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2: I sense something. A presence I've not felt since...
3: Solo and his passengers cautiously emerge from the Millennium Falcon. They quickly overcome two troopers standing guard and steal their uniforms. Luke and Han Solo enter the corridor dressed as Imperial stormtroopers.
1: After meeting Han Solo and Chewbacca in Mos Eisley, Luke, Ben, and the droids persuade the duo to bring them to Leia's home planet of Alderaan, which has been destroyed. Awkward, especially when they're tractor beamed onto Vader's ship, which has one other special guest.
4: A little short for a stormtrooper.
5: Huh? Oh, the uniform.
6: I'm Luke Skywalker. I'm here to rescue you.
4: The who?
6: I'm here to rescue you. I've got your R2 unit. I'm here with Ben Kenobi.
4: Ben Kenobi? Where is he?
6: Come on.
3: Reports of the princess's attempted escape soon reach the ears of Governor Tarkin and Lord Vader.
7: Obi-Wan is here. The Force is with him.
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10: 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I am your host, Ramses Ja. Big shout out to Q Ward, who is away on show-related business, trust me. But you know what? A couple weeks ago, we covered some stories, a few stories in the same week, and then there was a few stories that we didn't quite get to. And the thing that these stories all had in common is they resulted in the death of black women who were wives. These were domestic situations. Some of the stories resulted in the husband or the male partner ending up taking their own lives, and some of the stories still involve children. The children were victims of the murderous rage that ensued, or otherwise the children were left to discover what had happened to their parent or parents. And we thought that we had more of a responsibility than just to cover that news, but to actually try to empower people who might be in situations where they can either help or identify what might be going on. And so today we are going to have that conversation. Dr. Doreen Letsum is president of Unlock What's Inside You, Inc., psychological incarceration specialist, seven-time author, four-time best-selling author, and educator with over 30 years of experience as a public school teacher. All right, Dr. Doreen Letsum, welcome to the show. How are you doing today?
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Yo, what's going on, everybody? 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And y'all know I'm rocking out with the R&B Love Train with Miss Tina Cisco. 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

0: 2026 talks where we're following our democracy in historic times.
1: The proposed maps that have been posted by politicians and shared by our governor and by the president would remove our congressional district. And it's unfair to us. We all deserve fair representation, no matter what Supreme Court ruling came out.
0: Amber Sherman with Tennessee's Black Voters Matter is one of those protesting the state's new congressional maps now headed toward a governor's signature. After the Supreme Court stripped away a key Voting Rights Act protection, Tennessee, Florida, Louisiana, Alabama, and South Carolina are moving to break up blue districts, generally those like Tennessee's sole Democratic seat in Memphis, dominated by Black voters. Legislators openly say they hope to protect the narrow Republican House majority, but they're being met with opposition and legal challenges. Florida and Tennessee have laws against mid-decade partisan redistricting. Meanwhile, a federal court has ruled the Justice Department can keep the 2020 Georgia election ballots it seized from Fulton County. The district judge said the seizure wasn't perfect, but Fulton County didn't establish that its rights were callously disregarded under the law. This comes as Fulton County is challenging a federal subpoena for the personal information of its 2020 election workers. David Becker with the Center for Election Innovation and Research says that could pose a challenge for future elections.
2: This kind of thing could have a chilling effect on those who might be thinking about volunteering as poll workers. And if Fulton County can't recruit enough poll workers, obviously that could add to the chaos that perhaps the government might actually desire at this point.
0: Five of seven Indiana Republican state senators targeted by President Donald Trump for opposing a mid-decade redistricting plan lost their primary races, with another contest too close to call. Indiana Republican Governor Mike Braun says this could lead to a change in state Senate leadership.
3: I said all along that if you're not doing things in a way that are going to make lives for Hoosiers better, that you can't stick with the same old game plan. So I'll let them work that out on their own.
0: Supporters of the defeated senators say they stood against changing maps for political advantage. Critics argue voters want lawmakers more aligned with Braun and Trump. As for new redistricting efforts, Braun says, quote, that ship has sailed. The U.S. has launched strikes on Iran after it attacked warships in the Persian Gulf. U.N. Ambassador Mike Waltz is calling for Iran to remove mines from the Strait of Hormuz and stop plans to impose illegal tolls.
4: As energy and food costs rise for the world's peoples, and if aid fails to reach the very people the countries in the council claim to care about, what does that really say for the UN? What does that say for these countries abiding by international law?
0: Peace talks seem to be moving slowly, and leaked U.S. intelligence suggests Iran might be able to outlast a U.S.-imposed blockade. Congress is on break, but when it returns, it will start debating proposals, at least one sponsored by a Republican in a swing district designed to bring an end to the unpopular war. The Court of International Trade has ruled against Trump's second round of global tariffs. I'm Edwin J. Vieira for Pacifica Network and Public News Service. 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